0: And a big swing and a miss for strike one.
1: Walker McDuffie, who was up for a good portion earlier in the first and second inning, back up again. It won't take him long to get ready.
0: And he is a multiple innings guy. He could go several innings for you. We're already into the third inning here. Stretch and the pitch. This is outside. One ball and one strike. Gamble was a strikeout victim his first time up. He is just 1-for-9 here in this three-game series for the championship. Deep in that left-hand batter's box. Look back to second and Rose's pitch. Just missed, held there by Hynek. But he doesn't get the call. It's now two balls and a strike.
1: And if you're Scott Forbes, you'd love to see Rose stick around for a few more hitters. You've got the lefty Gamble, right-hander Brock, and then back-to-back lefties after that.
0: Rose comes set. Another look back to second base in the pitch. Swing and a miss. Good breaking ball. Count evens at 2-2.
1: And the way the sun is right now, it's almost as if Jackson Rose is, have a spotlight on him on the mound. Plate and all the infield, for the most part, in shadow, but bright sunlight right on the pitcher.
0: I'm sure a hitter right now is thinking, thanks so much for that. The pitch. Call, third strike, got him. He just froze him with a fastball over the outside edge. And down goes Gamble for the second time in this one. Fifth strikeout for Rose. And now two away here in the third inning.
1: Hummed it up there at 92 miles an hour. And remember, that's coming out of bright sunlight. And you've got to try to pick that up against a left-hander going sun to shadow. That is as tough as it gets at this time of night. And Gamble was frozen by it as Scott Forbes makes the walk out of the dugout. And that might be all for Jackson Rose.
0: That would be an interesting call at this point. 70 pitches, two out here in the third, and it's a very slow walk out to the mound right now for North Carolina's head coach. Entire the infield gathering around, all in that spot of sunlight. He's not made a gesture to the bullpen yet. McDuffie is continuing to warm up. This also, Kevin, might be about, you got a left-handed batter next, and first base open. How do you want to deal with the right-handed batting, Brendan Brock? Yep, now he makes the move. Points out to the bullpen. He will make a pitching change. He's going to go to a guy who has done yeoman's work for him this year in a lot of appearances, Walker McDuffie.
1: McDuffie has been the go-to guy out of that bullpen along with Glauber. For McDuffie, entering this game, his 39th appearance of the season. He's thrown 71 and a third innings. Outside of the guys who have been regular starters, McDuffie has the most innings pitched out of that pen on this Tar Heel squad.
0: And so the guy who leads the team in appearances and saves comes in. Catcher Colin Hynek tells us what we're going to see out of Walker McDuffie.
2: Fastball is going to be a two-seam that runs. He's been up. I believe he's hit a five with it. He'll sit down 91, 93, and that's a long, sweepy slider, but has really good feel with a slow changeup.
0: And so now, teammates greeting Jackson Rose as he heads to the dugout, having given up two runs on six hits. He's responsible for the runner at second base in 2 2/3 innings. Freshman answering the bell for the start here in the deciding game for the national championship, but his team down 2-0, and they make the change. So that brings on McDuffie. As Kevin told you, a lot of work this year. 39th appearance, 9-3 with six saves, a 3.28 earned run average. 71 and a third innings, has given up 55 hits, 26 earned runs. He's walked 40, but he's also struck out 88. And the right-hander's job is to go after Brendan Brock, but ostensibly it's also going to be to stay in the game for a while. Enter to win two tickets to the 2027 NCAA Men's College World Series. Experience the greatest show on dirt with the best seats in the house. Enter now at ncaa.com/mcws. Television's got a cool shot of how that light is coming through right now. It's like Walker McDuffie is being called into heaven. That ray of light coming down and enveloping the mound. looking at it from the left field or third base perspective is interesting.

0: It's the split between the roof and the grandstand, and that's where that sunlight is pouring in right now, still making it very difficult for the left fielders. The wind blowing a little more vigorously at this point in the night in from center field and across the field towards the right field foul pole. But really, just a perfect night for baseball. 77 degrees first pitch. What a beautiful evening.
1: So here is Brock. He singled his first time up, got erased on a fielder's choice. McDuffie's first pitch to him is a breaking ball. Misses wide for ball one.
0: Underrated with that spotlight on there is, for the moment, the return throw from the catcher to the mound is a bit of a challenge right now.
1: Yep, McDuffie had to shield his eyes as he waited for that one to come back. Look back to second. And the 1-0 pitch. Just missed the outside corner. Hynek held it there. But it's two balls and no strikes now to Brandon Brock. Brandon Brock, an opportunity here with two outs for another key base hit and another run for Oklahoma. The 2-0 pitch. Fouled back off the screen. Timed it up, but fouled it straight back. Outfield is pretty much straight away. Not excessively deep here in this situation. It cheated in a couple of steps to maybe have an opportunity on a hard hit ball to throw to the plate. McDuffie's 2-1. That one is hit up the middle into center field for a base hit. Rounding third is Willits. He's going to come on to score. And a big turn at first base after a key two-out RBI single for Brendan Brock. Oklahoma adds another here in the third inning. They now lead it 3-0.
0: And Brendan Brock spoils the strategy for North Carolina. They went with the percentages, right-hander versus right-hander, and Brendan Brock didn't care. Poked that one into center field, and Oklahoma now with a three-run cushion chugging towards a national championship.
1: And the batter will be Desaun Harris now with a man at first and two down. McDuffie throws over. So funny, Kevin. You watch the way game one was played. You watch the way game two was played. This beginning feels very much like Oklahoma's game one approach.
0: No question. We just haven't seen the base running yet from a stolen base standpoint.
1: Pitch is a swing and a miss for Harris. No balls and a strike. He forced a runner his first time up, but he was on base and came around to score on an RBI single from Kyle Branch. It made a huge play last half inning, throwing out a runner at third from right field. Looks at the next pitch downstairs. One ball and one strike to count now to Desaun Harris. McDuffie's ready, throws over to first. They're thinking that Brock might be going. Not surprised by that thought when you have 28 stolen bases and caught only four times. And there are two outs in the inning. Stretch, not going. The pitch, swing and a miss for a strike.
0: And also not a bad idea, because you don't hate the idea of leading off with Desaun Harris in the fourth inning. Good speed, not a bad guy to lead off with if Brock is retired on the base path. See if that strategy changes on 1-2.
1: Center fielder Owen Hull takes a couple of steps toward left. 1-2 pitch. Tried to check, but he went around. He struck him out. McDuffie goes upstairs, and that ends the inning. But Oklahoma adds another. They get a run on two hits and one man left. We're going to the bottom half of the third inning here in Omaha. It's the Oklahoma Sooners 3, the North Carolina Tar Heels nothing. For the Westwood One NCAA Radio Network, this is the Men's College World Series.
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1: 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North Carolina will send their 9-1-2 hitters to face Nick Weslowski. Freshman's first pitch to Tyler Howe is outside for ball one. Howe is 0-for-6 in the championship series, just 2-for-17 here in Omaha. Pitch to him. This is up a little bit high, 2 balls and no strikes.
0: Bullpen continuing to work behind Weslowski. It's Mercurius who's still loosening and ready to go if needed.
1: Now the stretch in the 2-0. Swing and a foul back off the screen, 2 balls and a strike. Howe has dropped down one spot in the order. He'd been batting eighth in the first two games of this championship series. Overall, 235 for the season. Now the pitch. That's fouled back, and it'll make it to the second deck. Man with a glove missed two opportunities to catch it. Hit him in the glove. Then he had the juggle attempt. Still having some trouble picking it up from the ground. Now he raises the ball to the crowd in triumph.
0: No, yeah. You've not triumphed at all. You brought your glove to the ballpark, and yet you failed repeatedly. I'm sorry. I mean, no offense, sir.
1: It looked like triumph to me.
0: Yes. You did not triumph.
1: Here comes the stretch, and the 2-2. Called third strike. Tyler Howe goes down looking. That is the third strikeout for Weslowski, and one away here in the bottom of the third.
0: Weslowski looking very much like he did in his previous CWS start in the clincher to get to the CWS finals against Georgia. He went 5 2/3, 4 hits, 3 runs, only 1 earned. He has been in control. He got fortunate with an excellent play from Desan Harris last inning to keep North Carolina off the scoreboard, but he's been sharp early.
1: Well, how about what they have decided to do with their freshman pitchers? It is amazing. Back to Schaffner. Now, Schaffner at the top of the order. He takes a look at ball one. Coming into tonight, the three Oklahoma freshmen, 4-1 with a 3.41 earned run average in 29 innings here in Omaha. 1-0 pitch. And Schaffner takes a look at a strike. He flied out to center field his first time up. He's 0-for-1.
0: Yeah, you have leaned on freshmen. This is the sixth consecutive game that you've started a freshman starter at the most critical time of year.
1: 1-1. Hit on the ground. Off the pitcher's glove. It's going to be picked up by the shortstop. No, it won't. Willits can't make the play. He wasn't going to have a play anyway. Schaffner runs well. He was well up the line. That is going to be an infield single with one down here in the third inning for Jake Schaffner.
0: Yeah, no question about that. That ball deflected by Weslowski. Branch was over to try to pick it up. It slipped under his glove. And I think, in effect, he screened Jackson Willits from being able to pick it up as he ran in front of the shortstop who was behind him. It all turned into an infield hit either way. And good speed at first now for the Tar Heels with one out in the third.
1: And a good hitter at the plate for North Carolina trying to get back into it. Nolan Hull. First pitch to him is over at the knees for a strike. Nothing and one. Hull grounded out to third on a tremendous play by Camden Johnson on a hard hit ball back in the first inning. Weslowski from the belt. The pitch missed wide. 1 ball and 1 strike to count now to Hull. Oklahoma with a 3-0 lead. They scored first in this game. They're 29-11 this year when they score first. Schaffner leads away from first base. Pretty good size lead. Pitch, a breaking ball. He tried to backdoor him and missed wide. 2-1 to count now to Owen Hall. Left field is still a brutal sun field right now. And Hall hit it hard that way his last time up. Throw over to first base, ducking back in safely is Schaffner. Jason Walk is also holding his glove up off the bill of his cap, trying to deflect the sun as he's watching the pitch come in. Left field's the worst, but as you pointed out, Kevin, center is no bargain. Now the 2-1. Bounces up there. It's blocked by LeChance. Dayton LeChance did a good job of shifting over and making sure that didn't get by. But the count now 3-1.
0: Saw LeChance have a little bit of a defensive hiccup yesterday, but that was a very nice play behind the plate.
1: Catchers do take a beating back there. Got to sell out to keep it in front of you. The stretch in the 3-1. Way up high, ball four. And that's going to put two men on now with one out. As Gallagher steps in, Carolina is going to bring the tying run to the plate here in the bottom of the third.
0: And how patient will Skip Johnson be with his young right-hander? You've got LJ Mercurius loose and ready if needed in the bullpen. How long a leash do you give in a championship game for a freshman starter with a three-run cushion, but the meat of the order coming up for North Carolina?
1: These are those decisions. And now you're going to get a slow walk out to the mound. Infielders converging around their teammate. Still no indication has been made yet by Skip Johnson. He's taking as slow a walk as he can out to the mound. As we said, Mercurius has been up a couple of times. You know he's warm. And he is also a former starting pitcher.
0: He threw just 24 pitches on Saturday in the CWS Finals Open. So really not going to have any concern about his ability to go deeper into this ball game. Looks like they may stick with Weslowski here.
1: Yep, after a walkout to the mound by the home plate umpire, Billy Van Raphorst, the conference breaks up, and the freshman remains on the mound. So here's your situation. National championship on the line, bottom of the third inning. 3-0 Oklahoma, but North Carolina bouncing their threat here after threatening to score last inning. They've got two men on, one out. And it is Gavin Gallagher, one of the best hitters on this North Carolina team. He struck out looking his first time up. Weslowski's first pitch to him. Breaking ball is up high, ball one. Every pitch magnified now. Gallagher waves the bat. Weslowski comes set. The pitch. Swing and a miss. Got him chasing off the outside part of the plate. It's 1-1.
0: Excellent pitch by Nick Weslowski. Got that slider to break away from Gallagher and nothing he could do.
1: He's ready once again. Look back to second and the 1-1. Foul back up over the screen. The young man who was the Texas 5 and 6A pitcher of the year last year at McKinney-Boyd High School. Now standing in his biggest spot as he can here in his freshman year and the final game of his freshman year. Going after Gavin Gallagher, a veteran standing in on the right side. The pitch misses outside. 2-2. A little quick conference with Kyle Branch, the second baseman.
0: He's done that a lot throughout this series. Kyle Branch really key in relaying information.
1: Now the 2-2. That one is hit back up the middle into center field for a base hit. Walk fields it. Coming around third to score is Schaffner. And sliding into third base is Hull. aboard at first with an RBI single is Gallagher. North Carolina on the board and trying to come back now here in the bottom of the third inning. It's a 3-1 ball game.
0: And Gallagher ensures he will end this season on a hitting streak. 16-game hit streak now for Gavin Gallagher. 28 straight games on base. And the man Scott Forbes calls Mr. Clutch has just knocked Nick Weslowski out of this game.
1: Now, once again, that was a shoot of the dice. We saw it on the other side as well. They decide to leave the freshman in. Carolina cashes in, and now you're going to get the pitching change here in Omaha as Weslowski's night is going to come to an end after 2 1/3 innings. We talked about it, Kev, that you were looking at a situation where both coaches were not going to have long leashes for either one of these freshmen on the mound. And when I say that, that's not insulting to them, but based upon the nature of the game, what you're trying to do, and everybody available in the bullpen, this is when you empty all the ammunition you've got.
0: No, you're working out to out to out. You're not looking at a larger picture here. You're looking at who can get me an out, who can get me, in this case, two outs and get out of this inning. And if you feel like your best chance to get those two outs is L.J. Mercurius, then you go with him here as Weslowski leaves.
1: So it will be Mercurius, who for the most part this year was a starting pitcher. 12 starts in his 21 appearances, a 6-7 record, a 4.64 earned run average. Since converting over to the bullpen, he also has four saves. Dayton LaChance told us this week what to expect from the right-hander.
10: Dominant, like he's a big fastball guy, a lot of ride on it. He can sink it too. A good changeup, really good changeup, and a big slider.
1: Kevin, as you said, he pitched here on Saturday. Did not have to throw a lot of pitches in that appearance, pitching in the eighth and ninth inning of that ball game, but fairly well stretched out. He's a junior, transfer from UNLV. Came here to Oklahoma to play with his young kid brother, Xander Mercurius, who was the starter in yesterday's game. Basically took his brother's spot in the rotation.
0: Yeah, Xander was in the bullpen, and then they made the switch. Mercurius for Mercurius, younger for older, and LJ, instead of having a negative reaction to it, just took to his bullpen role and has really been solid in that role out of the pen. Was very good to close out that game on Saturday, albeit in a not necessarily high leverage situation in a 9-3 ball game, but it was the College World Series Championship Series, so a little higher leverage than an average April SEC tournament game. And you've got Mercurius out there now trying to hold North Carolina in check, but he walks into a tough situation. Runners at the corners, only one out, and the red-hot Eric Paulson coming to the plate.
1: Paulson with three hits yesterday, a base hit in his lone at-bat tonight, and he is batting with runners at first and third, only one out here in the third inning, and his team down 3-1. So Oklahoma turns it over to a veteran in L.J. Mercurius, working from the stretch. Big right-hander looks in, fires. The fastball is inside for ball one. Mercurius owns the only complete game for Oklahoma this year, back as a starter. Comes to the belt and the pitch. Swing and a miss for a strike. Now, there is a caveat with that. It was a seven-inning mercy rule win over Gonzaga. But in those 7 innings, he gave up just one hit and struck out 9. Runners lead away. 1-1 to count to Paulson. And the pitch to the first baseman missed the inside corner. Mercurius wanted that pitch badly. Long look in after it was called ball two.
0: Interesting. Gallagher started to go. Bluffed to go over at first. Nobody reacted. See if he starts to take off here.
1: Modest lead from first base. The 2-1 as he holds, and it's lined foul, slicing down the left field line and into the crowd.
0: Have to be a little bit tempted if you're North Carolina to get the run game going with one out and an inviting double play target at the plate. Paulson's hit into seven this season.
1: He does not run especially well. They're shifted over for him to pull, but playing at double play depth, they would give up the run. The pitch. Swing and a miss. He got him. Went to the fastball and dialed up 96 on the gun for a big out number two.
0: Boy, nothing fancy there. From LJ Mercurius, he just reared back and fired. That was right down Main Street. Caught the middle to outside portion of that plate, challenging Paulson, and Paulson not up to that challenge.
1: So with two down and still two men aboard, here is Nicholson. He struck out his first time up. First pitch to him. In there for a strike. Went off speed, 87 on that one. Nicholson, of course, as we mentioned, is a big-time home run threat, the home run leader for this Tar Heels team. Big swing right now, give him the lead. The 0-1. Just missed inside. One ball and one strike.
0: That was so close. Nicholson just watching that one buzz by just off the plate on the inner half.
1: I don't think Mercurius liked that call either. Another long look in. Now he's got his sign. And the 1-1 pitch on the way. That one is high. Two balls and a strike. Hanky feels like he's getting squeezed out there right now.
0: Yeah, that one was a good call from behind the plate by Billy Van Rapport. The pitch before Mercurius was frustrated by it. It may have thrown him off on the next delivery.
1: Two balls, one strike, two out. And the pitch. Breaking ball, that's high. And it's three balls and a strike right now. Big time hitters count for Cooper Nicholson. His team down by two here in the third inning of what is a national championship game. Mercurius to the high set. The 3-1. That one is popped in the air, foul. That could be playable. A chance off with the mask. Makes the catch in foul territory. And Mercurius does the job. He strands two. North Carolina does score its first run of the ball game on a couple of hits and two men left on base. We're headed to the fourth here in Omaha. It's Oklahoma 3, North Carolina 1. 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
12: 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That's why the NCAA provides financial literacy, career readiness, and life skills. And studies show college athletes succeed later in life at higher rates than their peers. Participation in NCAA sports prepares 500,000 student athletes for success in life, creating tomorrow's leaders today. See all the ways the NCAA puts student athletes first.
1: Back here in Omaha, 3-1. Oklahoma on top as we go to the fourth inning. These, of course, are spots where you've got to cash in when the opportunities are there. North Carolina kind of ran themselves out of a run in the second inning, and they just stranded two in the third. They've left four for the game, Kevin, and those are not opportunities that you can miss in a situation like this one, because Oklahoma's just going to keep coming at you.
0: No, and the key for North Carolina all year has been their success situational hitting, and they have not been able to hit situationally so far in this one. It'll be Taki Branch and Walk for the Sooners in the fourth inning. It's Walker McDuffie still on the hill for Carolina on in relief of Jackson Rose. Taki with a single and a run scored in the second, and the left-handed hitter against the right-hander McDuffie looks at ball one high as the fourth inning begins with a 3-1 Oklahoma lead. McDuffie into the wind, and the 1-0 is outside. 2-0 quickly to Dayton Taki. Branch and Walk to follow in the fourth. the shift on. Three infielders to the right side of the infield with the left-hander Taki up. The 2-0. Tries to take it to left, and an inside-out swing fouls at him to the upper deck left side, 2-1.
1: I don't think you're going to see either bullpen entirely sitting for the rest of the night.
0: Now, somebody's going to be up or close to up because, again, you're working out to out to out at this point. The 2-1. And it's fouled away, 2-2. Oklahoma, especially as the team in the lead, is counting outs. How many do we need? 6 innings left. 18 outs. Who can get those 18 outs on the mound? 2 balls, 2 strikes to Dayton Taki in the pitch from McDuffie. Jammed, popped up, right side of the infield. Gallagher is there at second, and he makes the catch for out number 1. So Taki retired for the first time tonight. 1 gone for Kyle Branch. And how about Kyle Branch? You talk about 2 hits and you think, gosh, that guy's really struggled in the College World Series. But they were 2 huge hits. A 2-run single in the 4th inning for Oklahoma to break that game open against North Carolina in the first meeting. And a 1-run single to get things going in the 2nd inning tonight. So his 2 hits, it's a small number as he takes ball 1 outside, but have had great impact in this College World Series championship series.
1: Coming up big in big spots is what it's all about.
0: 1 ball, no strikes, 1 down in the inning, and 2-0 as McDuffie misses wide of the zone with a 92-mile-an-hour fastball.
1: In the Atlanta Regional, though, Branch hit .438, knocked in 3 runs.
0: The 2-0. And the breaking ball wide of the zone, ball 3. Kyle, his brother Colby, was with Georgia. We saw that. Colby homered in his final college at-bat. Gave his brother a high five as he came around the base paths. Pretty cool moment. The 3-0. And a 4-pitch walk issued to the number 9 hitter, Kyle Branch, who walked a plenty before the College World Series. Just the 2nd walk he's drawn since coming to Omaha, 8th of the NCAA tournament. And it'll cycle back to the top of the order as Oklahoma tries to build on a 3-1 lead.
1: It's an Oklahoma team that had not been turned away in order here in Omaha until yesterday. It happened 4 times. Well, first 4 innings, they have at least 1 base runner here tonight.
0: So 1 down, a runner at first is Branch. And the first pitch to Jason Walk gets away from Colin Hynek, but no advance from Kyle Branch over at first. Didn't stray far enough, just a little bit into that right-hand batter's box. As Jason Walk, the switch hitter, bats left-handed tonight now against Walker McDuffie. His first 2 at-bats were strikeouts against Jackson Rose from the right side of the plate. In on the grass is Nicholson at third in case Walk tries to lay one down, and that's ball 2 inside to Jason Walk. So 6 straight out of the zone thrown by Walker McDuffie. Lost the compass a little bit, and that'll spark some stirring in the North Carolina pen.
1: I think it's going to be more than a stir.
0: Branch a lead at first. Short lead in the 2-0 pitch to Walk as he shows bunt and takes ball 3. Walk walked up in the batter's box showing bunt. And now that bullpen will indeed spring to life. And here comes Scott Forbes. This is a conversation tactic. Nobody's ready yet. This is him coming out with a little strategy and to buy a little time.
1: Want to take a guess who's up?
0: Well, I'm going to go with either DeCaro or Glauber.
1: Glauber.
0: Yeah, that doesn't surprise me. When you are in a situation like this, your 2 best arms, maybe your 2 most tired arms in the pen, but you're going to dance with who brung you when you come to the College World Series Championship Series.
1: And Glauber, who was marvelous yesterday, but threw 65 pitches in doing it, is throwing from in front of the mound right now, just trying to get a feel for how loose he can get and how quickly he can be ready. I don't know that they would wait long before pulling the trigger and say, how much do you have for us tonight?
0: Well, he's not climbed up to the rubber just yet in that bullpen. Meeting is over. Jason Walk back in. A 3-0 pitch coming from Walker McDuffie. And Walk taking all the way. And it's a strike on the inside corner. And Jason Walk shaking his head as he walks away from the plate. He didn't like the obligatory strike call on 3-0.
1: Probably because the ball was inside.
0: 3 balls and a strike now to Walk. crowding that left-hand batter's box right near that back line and the front line, really taking up a minimum of space towards the front, but pushing the boundaries at the back edge of the batter's box. The 3-1. Pumped in there for a strike of the knees. Good pitch from Walker McDuffie. That fastball at 92 at the knees over the heart of the plate, and the count's full 3-2.
1: And Walk didn't like that call either, but that was a good call.
0: So Branch at first. Will he go on 3-2 with one out? Thinking the same thing, and a quick throw over to first. Branch back in under the tag of Eric Paulson. The best move for Walker McDuffie shown there, and Branch was leaning a bit.
1: Now he had him with a lean, and I tell you what, if the throw is down by the knees of the first baseman, he's out.
0: 3-2. Runner not going, and the breaking ball wide of the zone. Ball 4. Back-to-back walks with one out here in the fourth inning. And an opportunity for Camden Johnson. 2 on, 1 out, and a 3-1 Oklahoma lead in the fourth.
1: And Glauber is still not on the mound out there, so they're going with McDuffie, at least for the next batter.
0: Johnson tonight, a single and a ground out in 2 trips. Left-hander settles in, and the first pitch way inside for ball 1. McDuffie does not have the compass right now. And now the climb has occurred out in the bullpen to the top of the mound. Now there's double-barreled action starting to loosen out there. Glauber, though, throwing with the most vigor. 1-0 to Johnson. Breaking ball low and in, 2-0. He fell behind Branch and lost him. He fell behind Walk and lost him. Now Johnson out in front of McDuffie, 2-0. With runners at first and second in a 3-1 ball game. McDuffie ready to the first base side of the rubber. Looks and throws back to second, and in safely is Branch. He had not strayed too far. Schaffner covering the bag from his shortstop position, and McDuffie just hoping to cut even half a step off the lead at second. 2-0. And time called. Out in front of the plate is Hynek, and he'll make a long, slow walk, meandering. This is a Sunday stroll on a Monday night.
1: We need to get Glauber some pitches from the rubber, either for this batter, or if not, you know, barring a double play ball here right now, that he's probably the guy coming in to face LeChance.
0: Yeah, if you allow Johnson to reach, I don't think there's any question that Glauber and LeChance will meet in that scenario. And here comes Scott Forbes, and we're not even going to get to that scenario. It's a 2-0 count, and Scott Forbes is going to make the move right now.
1: How about this?
0: To Caden Glauber, who just yesterday threw 65 pitches. As he told our John Bishop before the game, they were not hard pitches. He didn't have to strain too much. It was an easy 65 pitches, but it was still 65 pitches. And Glauber comes in what clearly Scott Forbes believes is the key moment in this game to this point. And again, this isn't about the seventh or eighth inning. This is about how do you survive the fourth to have a chance in the sixth, seventh, and eighth inning.
1: And because people have seen it over the course of that 9-game winning streak, Kevin, for Oklahoma, where they were putting up more than 10 runs a game, they can be relentless. You get one big swing here. You get one run and then potentially a big swing, and all of a sudden this game looks like it's, for the time being, out of reach. That's what they're trying to stop here by going to Glauber, who was marvelous yesterday, coming on and sealing the deal for North Carolina.
0: Ran out of gas just a little bit in the ninth inning, and that will give you cause for concern if you're a Tar Heel fan in this. He did walk 2 late in that game, but he went 5 innings, was excellent. And as a refresher, unless you were with us like our good friend Dwayne in Montana and so many others yesterday, a refresher on what Caden Glauber throws from our catcher, Colin Hynek.
10: Glauber, that's a fun one to catch. He's going to sling it up there. He's been up to 98. He's going to be sitting 95, 97, straight two-seam run to his arm side. A slow,
13: slow sweepy slider, and another guy with a really hard changeup that plays well off of his fastball, been up to 90 with it.
0: He'll inherit a two-ball, no-strike count on Camden Johnson, and you were jumping right into the deep end of the pool here with Branch at second, Walk at first, Johnson, LaChance, and the red-hot Jackson Willits waiting to bat in this inning.
1: Well, if Dwayne or anybody else who's listening might remember what happened yesterday, he inherited a 2-0 count yesterday against Branch when he came into the game in the fifth inning and promptly ended up striking him out. The question that you have right now is not whether or not he is going to be able to fire the ball up there, because he's got an electric arm. The question is, does he have the rhythm to be able to come in and command his pitches in this situation? We're talking a little bit more than 24 hours after what he did here yesterday.
0: So he has completed his warm-up tosses. Home plate umpire Billy Van Rapport says to Camden Johnson, get up to the plate. Billy Van Rapport says, don't throw any more pitches.
1: Glauber says, wait a minute, I'm not done. And Billy Van Rapport just waved to him and said, yeah, you are.
0: No, you're done.
1: And now Glauber just waved back at the home plate umpire and said, all right, whatever.
0: And now Billy Van Rapport is telling the North Carolina dugout, he got enough.
1: Well, guess what? The pitch clock's at 10. Glauber's not on the rubber yet.
0: He's got to hurry. Pitch clock at 6. 2 balls, no strikes. Johnson settles in. Glauber ready. Pitch clock at 1 and at 0. He just gets rid of it at a check swing foul. And it's 2-1. And now it's going to be a pitch clock violation. The third base umpire calls the pitch clock, Brian Miller. So instead of a 2-1 count, it is 3-0 now on Camden Johnson.
1: I would understand if North Carolina had a problem with the way all of that came down.
0: No question. That clock started as Billy Van Rapport was standing in front of the plate telling Glauber not to throw any more warm-up tosses, and Camden Johnson slow walked that thing into the batter's box. So it's 3-0 to Johnson. Two on and one out, and it's ball four inside.
1: Glauber is really hot right now. He didn't like the call. He didn't like the pitch clock. He didn't like the warm-up thing. He's rubbing up the ball back behind the mound right now. But he is not a happy young man on the mound with what happened here over the course of these last couple of pitches. And his coach is going to come out and talk to him.
0: Yeah, this is Bryant Gaines, the pitching coach, is going to come out. And this is a reset moment. There's nobody that's coming into this game right now. This is Glauber versus LaChance. This is the matchup. LaChance, of course, hit two homers in the opening game on Saturday. He comes up with the bases loaded and an opportunity to break this game wide open for Oklahoma. Billy Van Rapport already on his way out to the mound to break up this conference. And we'll see if Bryant Gaines sticks around a little bit longer to converse with the home plate umpire. And he has now turned his conversation to Billy Van Rapport. This was a chance to get Glauber reset, but a chance to also discuss what just happened with the home plate umpire.
1: Yeah, I don't think there was any doubt about the fact that some of this had to do with talking to his pitcher, but some of it also had to do with having a face-to-face conversation with the home plate umpire. He's still talking to him as he walks back off the mound and heads back to the dugout.
0: You do understand the frustration. Sometimes that frustration is unwarranted. I do get why they would be frustrated with the way that unfolded. But now, all that's done. Glauber versus LaChance with the game on the line, maybe the championship on the line. Bases loaded, one out, shift is on with three infielders to the left. LaChance, 0-2 tonight. The first pitch. A fastball wide of the zone, ball one. 95 on the gun. The velocity is there for Glauber. But LaChance has the power to turn that velocity into a grand slam. Stands up. He's ready. Glauber is set. The 1-0 pitch. Off speed, misses wide, 2-0.
1: First at bat for an Oklahoma player with the bases loaded in the Men's College World Series. No team has ever won the championship without having at least one shot like this one.
0: And time is called, and now the second base umpire, Derek Malika, has come in and said something to Caden Glauber. I wonder if he was going to his mouth, and Malika was telling him not to do that. The 2-0 to LaChance. LaChance now gets into the batter's box, looks over to the dugout. And now looks out, ready for the pitch. The 2-0 coming from Glauber. Fastball wide again. Ball three. 96 miles an hour and he missed. And nowhere to put. Dayton LaChance with the bags full. One out. 3-1 Oklahoma. Pivotal moment in the championship game. The 3-0 pitch. Ball four, he lost it. And it's 4-1 Sooners. RBI number 69 for LaChance on the bases loaded walk. A 4-1 lead in the bag, still full for the hottest hitter in Omaha, Jackson Willits.
1: Great opportunity for him, but right now you've got to make sure that Glauber is going to throw a strike. This is a run scored due to four walks
0: in a row. After the pop out from Taki, four straight walks between two pitchers. And now here's Willits. Bags full. Big cut and a miss. Nothing and one. That was a fastball, letter high, little bit in. Power on power, and Willits couldn't catch up.
1: Got a 4-1 lead. You just shot the dice to try to make it an 8-1 lead.
0: Willits has hit seven long balls this year. The 0-1 coming from Glauber. Fastball lined into right field for a base hit. Scoring is walk. Johnson around third. He's headed for the plate. The throw cut off. It's a two-run single for Jackson Willits. 6-1. Oklahoma breaking it open in the fourth.
1: Kevin, the reason they went to Glauber was to avoid that crooked number in this inning and a big deficit. And Glauber struggling, as I said, I was worried not about his velocity, but about his rhythm and location. And that ball was literally right in the middle of the plate to a red-hot hitter. So Glauber is going to end up facing a couple of batters. All of them will reach because he's coming out of the ballgame.
0: Scott Forbes is out to get his star right-hander. Glauber, a brief appearance, and brought a gasoline can with him. The call made to the bullpen with the second visit from the bench to Glauber, and the Oklahoma Sooners doing what they've done all postseason. A team that finished in 11th place, a 14-16 record in the SEC. In the SEC baseball tournament, one and done, losing to the 14 seed. Then they got into the NCAA tournament. They went into the loser's bracket of the regional and haven't looked back since and are now up 6-1 trying to win a national championship for the third time in school history. Right-hander Kyle Percival, or Matthew Mateus rather, Matthew Mateus out of the bullpen in relief of Caden Glauber.
1: Glauber heading into the dugout. He doesn't care much about the congratulations he's getting for his teammates. He is still hot about the way everything came down. And obviously disappointed with the fact that he was unable to retire a batter. He had a two-ball count when he came in, had a pitch clock ball called, walked a batter, walked in a run, and then gave up the two-run single. If you're Mateus, the senior out of Greenville, North Carolina, Kevin, right now it is really only about the idea of you've got to get out of this inning. It's already gotten away from you. You cannot allow it to get worse.
0: Three runs on the board in the inning. Two in the second, one in the third, three so far in the fourth. Scott Forbes walking back after a conversation with Billy Van Rapphorst, the home plate umpire, clapping his hands, trying to encourage his team. Some glum looks on the faces of those young Tar Heels in the dugout up the third base line as Mateus continues his warm-up tosses. Still only one out in the inning. And Jackson Willits, third hit of the night for Jackson Willits, and CWS hit number 13 for Willits. He has just been overwhelming at the plate since arriving in Omaha. He doesn't want to leave.
1: Of course not. Talking about a guy who is in a zone. And in that case, he got a ball that was right in the middle of the plate to hit. And when you're that hot, that baseball's got to look a little bit like a grapefruit as you're sending it into right field. Mateus, one of the North Carolina players who is here in Omaha, not only here in Omaha in 2024, but pitched against Tennessee and Florida State. An inning in the third, gave up an earned run in his last visit. Now he's got two inherited runners, and he's got his work cut out for him to try to get out of this with the damage set where it is.
0: And the problem now for North Carolina is the road to the championship ran through a good long outing from McDuffie and Glauber, with maybe DeCaro at the end. You've burned McDuffie, you've burned Glauber, and you're down 6-1. Gamble in against the right-hander Mateus, and the first offering swung on and missed, and it's nothing and one. Gamble turned over to his dugout and made a swishing motion with his right hand back and forth like he was sweeping off the dust from a fireplace mantle. Giving a little scouting report, the 0-1, swing and a miss again, and it's quickly nothing and two.
1: That was a good image, Kevin.
0: I just know that I've got house cleaning to do when this whole thing is over. Two on with one out, and three in the Oklahoma fourth. Gamble has struck out twice tonight. Mateus ready in the 0-2 pitch is high. Trying to coax Gamble to chase, he would not, and it's 1-2.
1: Still a lot of ball game left to go, but gets a lot shorter if you allow more runs here in your North Carolina.
0: Two on, one out, and the 1-2 pitch. Right down the middle for a called third strike. Gamble with three strikeouts tonight, two looking. And a big second out here in this fourth inning as Mateus gets the strikeout, and it'll be up to Brock to extend the inning for the Sooners.
1: Now, Brock is the right guy. Two hits already on the night and the eighth hitter here in the inning for Oklahoma.
0: Three runs in so far on only one hit. Here's Brock. Fastball wide to the right-hander Brock, who has two hits tonight, an RBI single in the third, a single in the second. Brock, who was dinged up yesterday, moved out of left field to a DH spot tonight, and they're happy to have him there. First and second with two down, and the 1-0 pitch from Mateus. And Brock looks at the fastball high and tight, and it's 2-0. LaChance, the runner at second. Not great wheels. Willett's good speed over at first. Two down in the inning, and the 2-0 pitch coming to Brendan Brock. And the fastball sent over the inside half of the plate for a strike, 2-1. Mateus looks fresher than what we saw from both McDuffie and Glauber. He is fresher. A little better control, at least early. Two balls and a strike to Brendan Brock. Off speed, as I say that, that ball nearly sails to the screen, and leaping up to get it is Hynek, and it's 3-1.
1: Hitters count.
0: You've got LaChance at second. You've got Willits at first. A 6-1 Oklahoma lead in the fourth. And the 3-1. High strike, 3-2. We have not seen a lot of the high strike called by Billy Van Rapphorst tonight, but advantage Oklahoma now because LaChance gets a break off second with a 3-2 pitch and two out. Willits does from first as well. The 3-2 pitch. There go the runners. And the pitch hit in the air to right field. Long run for French. Near the line. Near the seats. He'll run out of room. And a good catch made about three rows back along the right field side. But in the stands, and since this is not banana ball, you're not out.
1: That ball was lifted in the air. Had a little bit of a slice on it. A little bit of that breeze drifting over as well. And it ran straight out. And you think of what's going through the mind, by the way, of L.J. Mercurius now on the mound and all of a sudden staked to a five-run lead. But he's been in there for a while.
0: Another 3-2 pitch coming to Brock. There go the runners. And the 3-2 inside, ball four. The fifth walk issued in the inning by North Carolina pitching. As we pause 10 seconds for station identification, this is the Westwood One NCAA Radio Network, your home for the national championships.
14: Whether it's Game 7 or Game 126, this is ESPN Tri-Cities, KICS Hastings, KXPN Kearney.
0: They hadn't had an at-bat with the bases loaded until this inning. Now the second, Desan Harris comes up with the bags full. First pitch swinging and a foul tip into the glove of Hynek, for strike one. He struck out swinging to end the third and the ninth man to bat in the inning. Desaun Harris looking to break this thing even more open than it is. One strike and nothing. Harris waiting in the pitch. Fouled back to the screen. And Mateus out in front, nothing and two.
1: What a moment this is for Desaun Harris, who came here as a walk-on, fought his way into the lineup, had a great season.
0: The 0-2 pitch with the bases loaded. Harris swings. It pops out of the glove of Heidick. He'll throw to first to complete the strikeout, and the side is retired. But how about this for a line in the inning? Three runs score on one hit and five walks, and the Sooners leave them loaded in the fourth to the bottom of the fourth inning. Oklahoma 6, North Carolina 1. From the Westwood 1 NCAA Radio Network, this is the Men's College World Series.
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0: 6-1 lead for Oklahoma over North Carolina. It's the bottom of the fourth, and the fourth is coming. The Great American State Fair runs June 25th through July 10th on the National Mall with the biggest July 4th in American history. 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Work to do for the North Carolina Tar Heels. Down now 6-1, 6 runs, 8 hits, no errors for Oklahoma. 1 run, 5 hits, no errors for North Carolina. Colin Hynek to work against reliever L.J. Mercurius. And Mercurius, the first pitch, a fastball back to the screen, missing wide to the right-hander Hynek for ball one. Carter French and Rom Kellis, the fifth, to follow in this fourth inning. And the Tar Heels desperate to start chipping away. And for Oklahoma, they're counting outs. How many do we need, and who can get those outs for a national championship? They're 18 outs away from a national title.
1: As I said, Kevin, Mercurius was in that dugout for a long time. Bears watching.
0: And he's missed badly on the first two pitches. Two balls, no strikes on Colin Hynek. The wind of the pitch. Good breaking ball over the outer edge for a strike at 85 miles an hour with the slider, and it's 2-1. Tar Heels have had some opportunities, unable to cash in. Oklahoma has cashed in tonight. Although they left him loaded last inning, the 2-1, did he go around on a pitch out of the zone? Yes, he did. Brandon Cooper at first rings up Hynek on the strike, and it's 2-2. Chased one in the left-hand batter's box. It really helped out L.J. Mercurius. Mercurius ready, and the 2-2 coming to the right-hander Hynek. Off speed, swung on and missed, strike three. Hynek down on strikes. Good bounce back by Mercurius after falling behind 2-0, and there's one gone in the fourth.
1: That was a tremendous job of righting the ship, and it was the breaking ball that got him back into it. And Hynek has really struggled here in this championship series and in Omaha in general. He's now 2-for-22 at the plate.
0: Here's Carter French, singled back in the second inning. His fifth hit here in Omaha. First pitch to the left-hander low at the shoot tops of Carter French in the left-hand batter's box, and it's 1-0. Tar Heels in the home white uniforms tonight with the Carolina blue numerals and the Carolina blue.

0: slider has been the go pitch so far for Mercurius in this inning. That's what allowed him to come back from 2-0 down to Colin Hynek. Two balls and a strike to Carter French. And that's just low, ball three. Wanted the fastball, but couldn't get the call from Billy Van Rapphorst behind the plate. And some moans and groans from the Boomers in the stands. Three balls and a strike. Mercurius ready. And the 3-1 pitch, fastball swung on and missed. French late on that 93-mile-an-hour fastball, and now the shift will be employed. Three infielders to the right side of the infield with two strikes on French. One down in the fourth. 6-1 Oklahoma. And the 3-2 pitch coming to Carter French. Mercurius fires. Fastball cold. Strike three. Mercurius with a curious pattern. Falling behind the first two hitters and coming back to get strikeouts here in the fourth. Two gone.
1: One inning, one situation does not mean everything. But if Mercurius can set them down in order here, and by the way, that pitch was right on the borderline, right at the kneecap height. But called a strike. If he can get them 1-2-3 here right now, that's deflating even more so for North Carolina.
0: Here's Rom Kellis, first pitch swinging. Chopper to the left side, charging. Third baseman Johnson throws on the run in time. And a 1-2-3 inning. Second time tonight that Oklahoma pitching has sent the Tar Heels down in order. We're through four. The national championship with an Oklahoma lead of 6-1. 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
3: Top of the fifth inning here in Omaha. John Bishop back down on the field at Charles Schwab Field. 6-1 in favor of Oklahoma. We talked about it in the pregame show. It has been a theme of these finals. The team that takes the most pitches per at bat. And right now, guys, Oklahoma's averaging almost 4.7 pitches taken per at bat. That would be the highest of any team so far in this College World Series. Meanwhile, a little bit of College World Series history for you tonight. This was the first time since 1993 that we had two freshmen pair off as pitchers in a College World Series championship game. You got to go back to the 93 title won by LSU over Wichita State. And Tiger fans will remember the name of Brett Laxton, who twirled a three-hit, 16-inning shutout as Skip Bertman's Tigers won their second national championship back over at Old Rosenblatt Stadium. Guys.
0: Well, it may turn into another SEC title with freshman starters tonight. Those starters long gone from this game. Matthew Mateus still on the hill for North Carolina as the fifth inning begins with 8-9-1 coming up for Oklahoma. And Dayton Taki, a single and a run scored in two trips to the plate tonight, takes a breaking ball for a strike. Branch to follow, and then the top of the order, Jason Walk. Shift is on. Three infielders to the right side of the infield for the lefty Taki. The 0-1, and Taki takes the pitch high for a ball. And you heard John talk about the patience at the plate and the pitches being taken. The at-bats, this has been an impressive Oklahoma performance, and in some ways giving North Carolina a taste of their own medicine with those professional at-bats. The 1-1 inside, ball 2-2-1.
1: We talked about it on Saturday when Oklahoma had those professional at-bats. North Carolina turned it right back at them yesterday, and now Oklahoma's doing the same here tonight.
0: Two balls and one strike on Dayton Taki leading off this fifth inning. And it's high for ball three. We saw five walks issued by North Carolina pitching last inning. All five that they've issued tonight came in that last inning. Three balls and a strike to Taki. And a line drive down the right field line. This ball is well.

0: is gone. Home run, Dayton Tocchi, the ninth of the season. And add another run for Oklahoma, up 7-1 in the national championship game.
1: You can't start celebrating too early. We're still only in the fifth inning of this ball game, but Oklahoma is feeling it right now. Tocchi centered that ball up, smoked it out of here. 110 miles per hour on the exit velocity. Pointed to his teammates on the way to first, and now he's firing up the fans on his way back to the dugout as we've got a 7-1 game.
0: He has hit 6 of his 9 home runs since the NCAA tournament began in late May. And that's really been the story of Oklahoma. This was not a powerful team until the calendar turned to May, and now everybody's hitting them out. 7-1 OU as Kyle Branch looks at ball one.
1: I guess your common thread yesterday was they didn't hit a home run.
0: That's the 48th home run in the last 23 games for OU. They hit 46 in the first 43 games. 1-0 to Branch, and the fastball pumped over for strike one. Solo line drive laser off the bat of Dayton Tocchi, and it's a 7-1 Sooner lead. 1-1 on Kyle Branch. He's been on twice, an RBI single and a walk. Good off-speed pitch by Mateus at 84 miles an hour. Catches the outside corner, and it's 1-2. No more worries about the sun field. Sun is sinking in Omaha, and the lights taking hold at Charles Schwab Field. 1-2. Swing and a miss. Branch fishing for that one out of the zone. And the first out of the fifth inning recorded by strikeout from Mateus.
1: Mateus has already struck out 3. Really the only mistake he's made since coming on to try to help save his team was that centered up pitch to Tocchi. That's probably going to be the end of his night as we get another visit from Scott Forbes out to the mound.
0: And he's already made the call to the bullpen. So another pitcher, the fifth of the evening already for North Carolina. And again, like Oklahoma is doing, North Carolina is counting outs, trying to figure out who can get this out or that out in this moment. And they're going to go with a left-hander now in Folger Boas, who we thought might be the starter in this game tonight. But instead, he will be called upon in relief. And for Boas, just his third relief outing of the season. He's pitched now in 18 games, 15 of them starts. But an earned run average for Boas over 7. 3-3 record and a 7.06 earned run average.
1: Well, the game, they wrapped up their appearance here in the finals against West Virginia. He pitched on the 17th of this month for the first time since May 31st. And he lasted just one inning, his shortest outing of the season, giving up an earned run on 2 hits and a couple of walks. So he's a guy with certainly with starting experience. He's also a guy here at this point that because of the fact that he's got that starting experience, you could probably lean on him as he comes into this ball game to try to go through the lineup at least once. Maybe you get a few innings out of him while the offense figures out a way to try to claw their way back into this game.
0: Well, Colin Hynek, who has caught Folger Boas all season, told us what we can see from this left-hander.
2: He's going to throw a fastball. It's a left-handed sinker. As of recent, the velo has started to creep up. He's sat 94 at times with it. He's going to be more in the low 90s. He's got a cutter that he plays off of it. And he's got a slider that he has tremendous feel for, that he does a really good job of getting away to lefties to that back knee of righties. And when we need to, he can bury it right there on top of the plate.
0: Well, they're going to ask him to do just that against Jason Walk and Camden Johnson. Very tough task coming in to face the top of the order for Oklahoma in a 7-1 ball game. The Sooners dominating this one, trying to get their third national championship wrapped up.
1: Boas, an interesting story, a junior out of Pilot Mountain, North Carolina, began the 2024 season as the opening day starter. And then an elbow injury, which was a little bit more than 800 days ago, kind of put him on a different path. He pitched in 23 games last year, pitched well, 3-0 with a 3.9 earned run average. This year has not been as successful. You heard the velocity's coming back a little bit right now. Well, he's got a test in his hands.
0: First pitch outside to Jason Walk, the switch hitter. Back to the right side. He struck out twice from this side of the plate against Jackson Rose to start this ballgame. One down, bases empty in the fifth. And the 1-0 hit on the ground to the shortstop, Schaffner, who gloves and throws to first. Low throw, nice pick by Paulson. In time to get Walk, and there's two gone in the fifth. And that's a tough out to get and a good one for Boaz right out of the gate. Now he's got to deal with Camden Johnson.
1: You just said it, and you said it the right way. When Oklahoma's going well, you get an out, a good out, an important out, and now you have to deal with whoever is next.
0: Here's Camden Johnson, that next man up. Johnson a walk and a run scored in that fifth inning, and he's hit by the first pitch. It's the one thing we had not seen tonight. We've seen home runs, we've seen walks, we've seen big plays. But a hit by pitch as Camden Johnson will trot to first and give Dayton LaChance the opportunity against the left-hander Folger Boaz.
1: When Hynek struck out last inning, he had an exchange with LaChance. It looked like it was a little bit on the testy side. Curious right now to see what happens as LaChance comes up with Hynek crouching behind the plate.
0: LaChance walked and forced in a run in the fourth inning with the bases loaded. An RBI, his 69th of the season. The first pitch gets away from Hynek. To second goes Johnson. He tried to backhand the pitch low and out of the zone, and it just skipped out of his glove. Got to think it'll be a wild pitch, but that's one that Hynek will tell you he probably should have smothered.
1: Hynek came into championship series with one error on the year. Errors in each of the last two games.
0: So Johnson out at second, and a big rip by LaChance. Shakes his head as he makes his usual route from the right side to the left side and back to the right again. 1-1 the count.
1: Was indeed called a wild pitch.
0: LaChance has been on twice, still looking for his first hit of the night. And a wide 1-1 pitch. Makes it 2-1 now on LaChance. Folger Boaz trying to get out of this fifth inning. A run in on the solo homer from Dayton Taki. Runner at second is Johnson, and the 2-1 pitch coming to Dayton LaChance. LaChance puts a charge into this one to center field. Owen Hull on the run at the track. He'll have room, and he makes the catch on the track to retire the side in the fifth inning. But in the inning, Oklahoma adds one with the solo home run from Dayton Taki. We head to the bottom of the fifth inning, and it's all Sooners 7-1. OU from the Westwood One NCAA Radio Network. This is the Men's College World Series.
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0: 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LJ Mercurius still working for Oklahoma in a 7-1 game. There is a little bit of activity in the Oklahoma pen, just kind of starting to loosen in case Mercurius runs into any trouble against Tyler Howe, Jake Schaffner, and Owen Hull, 9-1-2 in the Carolina order here in the fifth. Howe tonight called out on strikes in the third inning. 0-for-1 this evening as Howe looks at the first pitch and fouls it away. That fastball coming in at 95 from the right-hander Mercurius, and he fouls it off to the left side.
1: You got to stay on the alert. You can't go to sleep with a 7-1 lead, but Mercurius right now appears to have things very well under control.
0: One strike and nothing. Mercurius deals wide of the zone, evens it up 1-1. Nick Weslowski started, just his third start of the season. Mercurius in and relief, and the offense has done the rest. They've scored at least a run in each of the last four innings. One ball, one strike to Tyler Howe. And a strike as the ball pops out of the glove of LeChance and trickles forward. 1-2 the count on Tyler Howe. Leading off this fifth inning, the number 9 hitter for the Tar Heels. One ball, two strikes. Mercurius ready. And the pitch. Ooh, he tried that outside corner. LeChance was ready to fire it around the horn, and Billy Van Rapport said that's ball two.
1: It's been an interesting strike zone tonight.
0: Big grin on the face of Dayton LeChance behind the plate as Mercurius deals the 2-2. And he wanted to go around the horn again. The breaking ball misses wide of the strike zone. And the count's full, 3-2. Three balls, two strikes. Bases empty. Leadoff man in the fifth. Mercurius steals the 3-2 and a chopper on the ground. Two hopper to second. Kyle Branch will flip to first, and there's one away. So one down in the fifth. And the top of the order, Jake Schaffner with a single and a run scored in the third, coming up for North Carolina.
1: Scored another run tonight. North Carolina's only run. He's three shy of the North Carolina record of runs scored in a year with 85 of them now. What a season he has had.
0: He'll go to work, left-handed hitter against the right-hander LJ Mercurius. And Mercurius, first pitch swinging, and it's sent to left. Well hit, Gamble going back. Shy of the track, he'll make the catch. One pitch to Schaffner and the second out recorded in the fifth inning. And LJ Mercurius feeling very comfortable right now on the mound. And when he came in, Scott Graham, you mentioned the former starter could give you multiple innings of work, and he is doing just that. Talk about shutdown after shutdown. For LJ Mercurius, he's done a nice job.
1: And each out that goes by, it just becomes a little bit worse for North Carolina right now because they're not only not climbing back in, they haven't even put runners on base.
0: First pitch to Owen Hull is ball one. Mercurius, 2 1/3 innings, no hits, 3 strikeouts. Hull, the left-hander, walked in the third. And the 1-0. To Hull. Skips inside, 2-0. This game is really trending in the direction that we've seen in this College World Series. It's been a blowout College World Series. The average scoring margin, 5.5 runs per game, would be the 6th largest gap in men's College World Series history, and the most since it was a 5.93 run differential in 1990. The 2-0 to Hull. Pumped over for a strike, 2-1. It has been lopsided score after lopsided score. We've seen it in these championship finals. Oklahoma winning by 6 in game 1. North Carolina by 4 yesterday. Two balls and a strike to Owen Hull. Fastball low. Ball 3. And Mercurius feeling like he squeezed a little bit of grimace on his face as he got the return throw from Dayton LeChance. Three balls, one strike to the talented hitter Owen Hull. Mercurius deals the off-speed for a strike on the outside edge, 3-2.
1: He was not giving in with a 3-1 fastball, even with a 6-run lead to a hitter. The capability of Owen Hull, who hit one out of here yesterday.
0: And now they'll employ the shift again with two strikes. Three infielders to the right side of the infield. The 3-2 pitch. Chopper to that right side, but foul.
1: He's showing him right now, you're going to hit the slider or you're going to hit nothing.
0: Well, and that's clearly the pitch that he's most confident in tonight, and it's been his most effective pitch since he came into this ballgame. Three balls, two strikes, two down. Bases empty, 7-1 Oklahoma in the title game. Already. Left-handed hitter against the right-hander Mercurius. To the belt. He's set. And the 3-2 pitch. Lined into right field. That'll drop down for a base hit. Over to cut it is Harris. And Hull stopping at first with a two-out single. Really nice at-bat for Owen Hull. Stayed with a couple of pitches, fouling off a good slider or two, and draws an opportunity to drive one to right for the base hit.
1: He is such a good hitter. And so cognizant of the zone. Doesn't mind hitting with two strikes. And he generally is going to get, from what we have seen here in these three games, he's going to get at least one good swing per at-bat. That's 102 hits now in the season for Owen Hull.
0: Gallagher with an RBI single in the third steps up now against Mercurius. And the first pitch a strike. That hit by Hull, the first allowed by L.J. Mercurius since entering this ballgame. One strike and nothing to Gallagher. Righty versus righty. And the slider missing wide of the zone this time. 1-1 the count. Mercurius now over 80 innings pitched this season. He has filled a lot of roles for this Sooner team. One ball, one strike. Fastball, line foul, and out of play. 1-2.
1: Good fastball.
0: One of his better ones, 94 miles an hour, but more importantly, the location was where he wanted it.
1: And, Kevin, it's odd, but it's pitching backwards. He's using the slider to set up the fastball.
0: Not exactly the recipe, but it's worked for him. One ball, two strikes. Hull at first, 7-1 Oklahoma, and the 1-2 pitch. Swing and a miss, he got him. High heat, 95. Gallagher couldn't catch up. And the Tar Heels leave a man at first in a scoreless fifth inning. L.J. Mercurius has been tremendous out of the pen tonight for Oklahoma. And the Sooners with a 7-1 lead as we move to the sixth. 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
8: 98% of college athletes go pro in something other than sports. That's why the NCAA provides financial literacy, career readiness, and life skills. And studies show college athletes succeed later in life at higher rates than their peers. Participation in NCAA sports prepares 500,000 student athletes for success in life, creating tomorrow's leaders today. See all the ways the NCAA puts student athletes first.
0: So far, Oklahoma has North Carolina seeing red or seeing crimson here in Omaha. A 7-1 lead as we move to the top of the sixth inning. Folger Boas still out there to work for the Tar Heels. And Scott Graham, this has been Sooner dominance. Runs scored in the second, third, fourth, fifth on the way to a 7-1 lead here in the sixth.
1: How they got here from a team that most folks felt was not going to be able to survive their first NCAA regional has been by putting relentless pressure on the opposition, and that's what they've done here in this championship game. So we go to the sixth inning. Willits is a guy who's been right in the center of that as he looks at strike one to begin the sixth. He's got three hits tonight, two singles and a double. He's knocked in a couple of runs and scored a run. 13 for 25 here in Omaha. Pitch to him is down a little bit low from Folger Boas. One ball and one strike. It'll be Willits, Gamble, and Brock for the Sooners. As we start to shift over to the late innings, and Oklahoma sitting on a 7-1 lead. Boas winds in the pitch. Got it over at the knees for a strike. It's 1-2. Fourth time Oklahoma's reached this championship round. Most recently, 2022, they were swept out by Ole Miss. The pitch, down low. But they did win the national championship in 1951, and their most recent in 1994, 32 years ago. Boas ready in the 2-2. Down and in, and the count runs to 3-2 now. Seems to me we've heard this song before. Another deep count. Another at-bat with a lot of pitches seen by an Oklahoma hitter.
0: All night long, the theme, make them work.
1: 3-2. Just missed on the outside part of the plate, or just off it. Hynek held it there, but that's going to be ball four and a walk as Willits is on for the fourth time tonight.
0: Sixth walk issued by North Carolina pitching. Throw in the hit batsman of Camden Johnson in the fifth inning, and that's seven free bases. Hard to win against a really good and really hot team like Oklahoma if you're giving that many free opportunities.
1: So here's Trey Gamble. Hasn't been involved in the party yet tonight. Three strikeouts and one for 11 in the championship series. He looks at strike one on the inner half. Folger Boas, the fifth pitcher of the night for North Carolina. The 0-1 over on the outside part of the plate for a strike. Nothing in two. Getting toward dusk here in Omaha. The lights have taken over on the field. Boas checks the runner and the pitch. Sweeping breaking ball. Misses the outside part of the plate. One ball and two strikes the count now to Gamble. Don't look for Oklahoma to be doing a lot of running in this situation, up six runs. Here's the stretch in the pitch. Called third strike. He struck him out. Gamble has struck out four times tonight, three of them looking. And that is one down for Oklahoma here in the sixth inning.
0: Well, Gamble is one of the smartest players in Omaha. In fact, he won the Elite Scholar Athlete Award that the NCAA hands out to the single student athlete with the highest GPA at the national final site. I think he's smart enough to understand he'll happily trade the 0 for 4 for a national title.
1: Here is Brock. First pitch to him is down a little bit low. Brendan Brock has been on all three times tonight. A couple of singles, including an RBI back in the third. He was part of the walk parade his last time up. Boas's 1-0 pitch. Hit foul sharply down the right side. One ball and one strike. What an amazing run this has been for Oklahoma, coming from where they were to where they are right now. And make no doubt, championship is in their hands over these last few innings. Stretching the pitch. Fouled again off the right side. Late on the swing is Brendan Brock. Now has 22 multi-hit games on the season. Done a great job. Overshift to the left side. The pitch down and in with a breaking ball. 2-2. That overshift and Paulson holding the runner on at first means literally the entire right side of the infield is wide open. Boas's pitch. Hit on the ground sharply toward third. In between hop fools Nicholson, and everybody will be safe. It was an odd hop. He was trying to set himself to catch and throw, and it came up strangely on him. He never actually caught the ball. Nicholson's going to get hit with his 15th error of the year.
0: Yeah, he got caught in between. And when you're at third base and you have that moment of indecision, do I charge? Do I wait back on the hop? By the time you have that indecision, it's too late. And the fielding error by Nicholson, as you mentioned, is 15th of the year. And here come these Sooners again.
1: They've got two men on. They've got one out. And here is Desaad Harris. First pitch to him. Swings and fouls it off in the left-hand batter's box. Strike one. Harris reached on a fielder's choice, scored a run in the second. His last two times up, he struck out. 7-for-23 here in Omaha. Slightly open stance, tight to the plate from the left side. The pitch to him. Little dribbler hit on the ground towards shortstop. Up with it, Schaffner. Throws to first, not in time. Great wheels by Harris, who runs well out of that left-hand batter's box. And on a slowly hit ball, everybody is safe. They're loaded again for Oklahoma here in the sixth.
0: I thought he had a chance to get the runner at second instead of going across the diamond to get the speedier runner at first. When he fielded it, it looked like Schaffner had a chance to flip it to Gallagher, covering the bag at second, opted to go for first, and he beat it very easily. So a team that didn't have a bases loaded at bat in the series, now their third of the night.
1: Here is Taki. First pitch, watches it go by low for ball one. All Taki's done tonight is get two hits, including a line drive, vicious home run to lead off the fifth inning. Now up in the sixth with the bases loaded. Stretch in the pitch. That one is there for a strike. It's one and one. Taki had that 10th inning walk-off home run that eliminated Georgia Tech and sent Oklahoma to the Super Regional in Atlanta. Next pitch, cue shot, foul, back behind the plate. Into the North Carolina crowd over behind that third base dugout. Tar Heels are going to get some bullpen activity now. If there's a pitching change, it would be their sixth different pitcher of the night. We're in the sixth inning with one out. Bases loaded. One ball and two strikes. The pitch to Taki. Hit high in the air, straight up the elevator shaft in the infield. I believe it's in foul ground. It is. They showed infield fly. It was a foul ball, but it was caught by Nicholson, and that is out number two.
0: Just what you're looking for if you're Boaz. Get a tough hitter on a harmless play in the infield, and now a chance to get out of this inning with no further damage done. If North Carolina's going to have any chance, they cannot allow another run.
1: Already down 7-1. They're going to have to get through Kyle Branch to end this top half of the sixth inning. Branch, 1-for-2 with a walk tonight. Tried to check but went around on the first pitch for strike one. His one hit, though, was an RBI single back in the second. We've said it before, just two hits here in Omaha. But with those two hits, he's driven in three runs. The 0-1. Swing and a miss. Strike two.
0: Two really good pitches by Boaz in a tough situation. He's had Branch completely fooled. One more of those and he'll be out of the inning.
1: It was a walk, an error, and an infield single, not a ball hit out of the infield. Here's the pitch. That one is hit foul up over the Oklahoma dugout and off the screen netting that extends just beyond that dugout. It's there to protect the fans from exactly that kind of a line drive.
0: That fastball got a little more of the plate than Boaz wanted on 0-2. It was a healthy pitch to swing at, and Branch just missed.
1: So they'll do it again at 0-2. Boaz's pitch. Hit sharply into right field. It's going to be in for a base hit. Willett scores. They're waving Brock around. He's going to score. And he crossed the plate before a throw to third, ended up cutting down, ironically enough, Desaad Harris. That's going to be the final out of the inning, but Branch with a two-run single into right field. And it's now a 9-1 game, Oklahoma on top. Wow. Another big swing from Branch in a game situation. And he's got his team up by 8 now as we go to the bottom of the 6th. For the Westwood One NCAA Radio Network, this is the Men's College World Series.
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1: 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Well, we go to the bottom of the 6th inning, and North Carolina, now trailing 9-1, goes to work against L.J. Mercurius. Eric Paulson leads it off for the Tar Heels, and he cues one foul up the third base side for strike one. Kyle Branch coming up with a big two-run single, and what turned out to be the final play of the top half of the 6th inning, and it means Oklahoma has scored in 5 straight innings to take command of this game. Mercurius fires. That ball is hit hard to right field on the run and making a sprawling catch. Oh, what a catch! Out along the warning track for Nassan Harris. He went full bore out toward the warning track on a ball with a lot of topspin, sold out, and brought it in, robbing Paulson for the first out here in the 6th inning.
0: What an effort. In a 9-1 ball game, he got a great jump on it and was able to extend on the dive, lunging to make the catch. What a way to start an inning.
1: Here's Nicholson. He hits one in the air to center field. This will be a much easier task for Jason Walk, who barely has to move. He puts it away for out number 2. And Kevin, we talked about what these situations are like for a team that's facing a big deficit. That is just one more thing that is going to take all of the wind out of your sails. You're trying to get an inning started, and now all of a sudden, blink of an eye later, your 2-out space is empty.
0: And what a job tonight by L.J. Mercurius. 3 1/3, 1-hit, 4-strikeout relief.
1: Here's Colin Hynek. First pitch to him is low and outside for ball one. Mercurius was called in the 3rd inning after an RBI single by Gallagher off the starter Weslowski. Since that time, he's given up 1 hit. Next pitch, beaten foul up the left side. 1-1 to count to Hynek, who's 0-2 tonight. These games, it comes down to, obviously, who makes plays, but who's got enough left in the tank pitching-wise in a game 3. Next pitch is foul back off the catcher LeChance, 1-2. And Oklahoma had a former starter turned reliever with veteran experience to come in, stop any potential rally, and settle this game down while his teammates were going to work with the bats. Stretching the 1-2. Up and in. Two balls and two strikes. 9-1, Oklahoma on top. They are 10 outs away from a national championship. Stretch by Mercurius. The pitch hit high in the air to right center field. Making the call and drifting over is the center fielder. Jason Walk puts it away and flips the ball into the crowd to some Oklahoma fans out in right field after another 1-2-3 inning from L.J. Mercurius and a spectacular play by Desan Harris. We're going to the seventh here in Omaha. It's Oklahoma 9, North Carolina 1. 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
18: John Bishop back at the College World Series. 9-1 Oklahoma here with a very happy Branch family. Of course, Colby and Kyle, first brothers to ever play against each other in a College World Series game. And how about Kyle tonight, Rusty? Two hits, three RBIs in a championship game.
19: It's about time. And we're really, really excited. But it's not just about Kyle. You got Desan Harris's dad right behind me. What a play to third. You've got the pitcher's dad, Wislowski. And then you got Taki. All he does is hit bombs. I mean, it's an incredible team. They got hot at the right moment. And let's go. That's all I can say.
18: How much are you guys going to soak this in here, these next three innings?
19: We're going to soak it in a lot. It makes it a lot easier that we're not biting our nails at 9-1. But let's go. Let's get some more runs.
18: That moment the other night when Colby hit his final home run and got the high five from Kyle, I mean, that's going on the family mantle, isn't it?
19: Yeah, and I'd like to do that over. I really wasn't crying. I felt bad for my wife. And so those were fake tears. I was just making her not feel bad. I want to do that moment over a little bit.
18: Well, Rusty, you and Kerry did a great job with these boys. Congratulations, and enjoy the last three innings.
19: Thank you. Boomer, Sooner.
18: There we go, gentlemen. Look back up to you.
1: Okay. I'll tell you what, that sounds like a not only happy, but a very relieved dad at this point. As we go to the seventh inning, and Jason Walk leads things off. Taking a look at ball one down low from Folger Boas. 9-1, Oklahoma on top. 9 outs away from a national championship. Next pitch to Walk, a big swing and a miss, 1-1.
0: What a bonus to be able to relax like that as a parent in a national championship game.
1: I'm not sure I would be that relaxed even at 9-1. Next pitch is over at the knees for a strike. Walk hasn't particularly liked the strike zone tonight. It takes a little bit of a turn outside the batter's box before digging back in. He's struck out twice tonight, including once looking. Reached on a walk and scored in the fourth. Pitch to him, rifled through the right side and into right field for a base hit. They have had a base runner in every inning tonight, and they've got the leadoff man aboard now here in the seventh. Wherever your golf journey is headed, a PGA professional will help you get there. 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
0: Well, it's been the common theme from Saturday night to tonight for Oklahoma. Base runners in every inning. When they didn't, they lost the game. When they have, they've won, and they've put up 9 in each of those two games.
1: Camden Johnson's been on 3 times tonight. He steps in and hits a flare down the left field line, just foul. It was slicing all the way, and it ended up about 4 feet foul down that left field line. Close to an extra base hit, but he's going to have to step back into the box, and Jason Walk, who was already around second base, goes all the way back to first. Johnson reached on an infield single in the first inning, walked and scored in the fourth, was hit by a pitch and stranded in the fifth inning. They scored 9 runs. They've left 9 men on base. Stretch as the runner takes his lead. The pitch fouled back off the screen. Johnson wants that one back. He had it timed up, but he ticked underneath it and fouled it straight back off the screen, down in the count now, 0-2. Sky getting a little bit darker here in Omaha. The lights taking over more now here at Charles Schwab Field. Boaz checks the runner. He'll throw over, but not a big lead for Walk, who tiptoes back to the bag at first. Tonight, the end of another long and very successful College World Series here in the city of Omaha. Boaz to the belt, the pitch, swing and a miss. He got him with a big sweeping breaking ball. Second strikeout for Boaz, one gone here in the seventh.
0: At Johnson off balance that entire at-bat. Really good pitching performance by Boaz in that moment. And now the call is going to be made to the bullpen. That will end the night for Boaz with LaChance, Willits, Gamble to follow. Scott Forbes will go back to the pen and bring on pitcher number six tonight.
1: And Boaz got to be saying, you know, why? I got him the first time. I got him to fly out to center field. But they're going to go right on this one now.
0: Yeah, in comes Cameron Padgett, the right-hander from Salisbury, North Carolina, that we saw on Saturday to close it out for North Carolina.
1: While the new pitcher warms up, we're going to take a timeout. Our score, Oklahoma 9, North Carolina 1. 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
1: So the new pitcher is Cameron Padgett, senior out of Salisbury, North Carolina. And for Padgett this year, he's gotten in some work. This is his 20th appearance. One of those was a start. No decisions, a 6.29 earned run average. 24 and a third innings, giving up 32 hits, 20 runs, 17 earned. He's walked 9, he struck out 23. Opponents are hitting 317 against him. Padgett also one of the players who was a member of the Men's College World Series team for North Carolina here in 2024. He also pitched in Omaha a couple of games here against Tennessee and Florida State. Gave up 3 earned runs in 3 2/3 innings. Now he's got a deal with Dayton LaChance, who after his 2 home runs on Saturday has been, would you call it quiet? Because I don't think anything he does is really quiet.
0: It is not. There's always a little bit of a flourish to it.
1: Big right-handed batter steps in right now with a runner at first base and one down. Padgett's pitch to him. Got the outside corner for a strike. And LaChance just took one step back toward Billy Van Raphorst, who he's been dealing with all night, and wanted clarification on the location of that pitch. This is what we mean by nothing's really small with Dayton LaChance. Stands in. Next pitch from the right-hander. Hit high in the air, foul over the roof on the right side. No balls and 2 strikes now to Dayton LaChance. He walked, forcing in a run tonight, otherwise 0 for 3 on the evening. And was 0 for 4 yesterday. 18 home runs. 69 runs batted in on the season. Big part of why they are here and where they are right now. Throw over to first base and Walk ducks back in.
0: And all those home runs coming in the second half of the season. That power didn't turn on until after the 31st game of the year.
1: He was telling us a funny story about using the pitching machine that they have to mimic pitchers that they might see. Hit on the ground sharply toward third base. That could be two. Flip to second. One. Relay to first. It's a 5-4-3 double play. LeChance doubled up. And that will do it for Oklahoma. Kept off the board for the first time since the first inning tonight. No runs, no hits, and no one left. We are at stretch time here in Omaha. It's Oklahoma 9, North Carolina 1. For the Westwood One NCAA Radio Network, this is the Men's College World Series.
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1: 7, 8, and 9 for North Carolina here in the home half of the seventh inning. They trail it 9-1. And it'll be Carter French to lead it off. Swinging at the first pitch, he pops it up into shallow left field. Gamble making the call, comes on and makes the catch. One pitch, one out for L.J. Mercurius, who's now thrown Kevin 49 pitches. He came on into a trouble situation in the third. He's allowed one base runner.
0: He's been tremendous, and it's been the difference in this game. Yes, nine runs has helped for the Oklahoma Sooners offense. But you looked at the pitching matchup, which bullpen was going to be ready? Oklahoma's has delivered with L.J. Mercurius.
1: His first pitch to Kellis is fouled back off the screen, strike one.
0: Four innings, one hit, no runs, no walks. Underline that after five in an inning issued by North Carolina pitching.
1: What a performance. Rom Kellis hits it hard on the ground to third, but Johnson sets his feet as he makes the catch and throws over to first in time for the out. Everything coming up Sooners right now.
0: And if you're counting outs, and you know Skip Johnson is, seven is the magic number right now.
1: I got to tell you something. You said it. We said it away at the break. Yes. Nine runs scoring in five consecutive innings, a couple of crooked numbers. But L.J. Mercurius, who would be awarded if this holds the win in this game, will always be remembered for what he did here tonight, assuming that Oklahoma hangs on. Here's Tyler Howe now with two outs and the bases empty. Or is it?
0: It's like a pinch hitter, I believe, stepping in to pinch hit. Jaden Nunez.
1: Yep, Jaden Nunez, the pinch hitter now, with two outs and the bases empty. And the pitch to him is outside, one ball and one strike.
0: Well, think about L.J. Mercurius. Starter all year, your younger brother supplants you in the starting rotation. You come on in the biggest game of the season and deliver a performance like this.
1: How about it? Next pitch to Nunez is swing and a miss. It's 1-2. Nunez, a freshman out of Doral Academy in Miami. Rafael Furcal is his godfather.
0: Not a bad lineage.
1: And his first opportunity here in this championship series. Down on the count, 1-2. The pitch hit on the ground to the right side and threw into right field for a base hit. Just the second allowed by L.J. Mercurius. And a two-out base runner ahead of the top of the order here in the bottom of the seventh for North Carolina.
0: Well, and if you're Scott Forbes, you're looking at the scoreboard, you see 9-1. You want to rally. You absolutely give your kids the best chance to rally. But at the same time, you've got an eye on the future. And what a moment for Jaden Nunez, a guy you're going to count on in the future to win you some games. Comes up in the College World Series and gets a base hit.
1: His last at-bat before that at-bat was on May 3rd. Back to the top now, and here's Schaffner. And the first pitch to him is in for a strike. He's 1-for-3 tonight, scored the lone run for North Carolina all the way back in the third inning. Reached on an infield single and scored on Gallagher's RBI single. That was the last batter before Mercurius came in. Next pitch is a breaking ball inside. One ball and one strike to count.
0: Bullpen is quiet right now for Oklahoma. A 9-1 lead, and L.J. Mercurius, despite the hit he just gave up, showing no signs of fading.
1: Left-hand batter stands in. Right-hand pitcher's pitch to him. Tried to check, but went around. And it's 1-2.
0: It's that slider again, Scott. He has just been able to put that wherever he wants. Up, down, left, right. And North Carolina batters have had no chance against it.
1: Oklahoma crowd making noise now here in this seventh inning. There's an offensive timeout. As Schaffner is going to take a walk down and have a conversation. And this is unappreciated by those who are wearing crimson.
0: They would like to put the foot on the gas pedal and churn towards what they see as their school's third national championship.
1: Scott Forbes doesn't want to quite let them do that. I'll tell you, they're having an extended conversation there about 30 feet from home plate, and now Billy Van Rapphorst comes over to break up the conversation.
0: Well, Schaffner didn't love
1: the
0: check swing call. Yeah, he didn't love the check swing call, and I think they were waiting for Billy Van Rapphorst to come over and express some discussion about that call. It's still a 9-1 ball game, though.
1: Billy Van Rapphorst's name is going to be remembered by North Carolina fans in this game.
0: Yes, and not on the Christmas card list way.
1: More than likely, no. Back to play now. One ball with two strikes. Mercurius has his sign. The pitch bounces it up there. He was standing there on the mound while that conference was going on with his hands on his hips. Not in a frustrated way, but in a, like, really way?
0: Yeah. Almost like a waiting for the bus way. Like, all right, I got to stand here.
1: He said he's kind of as fiery as his younger brother is, but generally does a better job of controlling it. 2-2 the count. The pitch fouled off the left side.
0: It's like the bullpen now going for Oklahoma a little bit. Mercurius still has the velocity, 92, 93 on the fastball consistently.
1: And the go-to slider that's been his best friend here tonight.
0: Wonder if that's coming here after the fastball a moment ago.
1: I would imagine Schaffner's thinking the same thing. Here's the stretch. Runner leads away from first, the 2-2. That was a breaking ball. That was not the slider. That was a curveball missed up high. So the count goes to 3-2. That is going to set Nunez in motion off first base with two down.
0: And that curve didn't curve for Mercurius. Set him up for the slider here if he wants to try to go to that on 3-2.
1: The stretch. Off goes the runner. The pitch. Fisted in the air in a shallow right center. Falling fast for a base hit. Nunez was off with the pitch. He gets to third base. A juggle in the outfield by Harris. But Nunez not going to take any chances. He drops anchor at third base. Aboard at first with a little bit of a flare single is Schaffner. So two men on for North Carolina now. Last time they could say that was the third inning.
0: On the fastball was what he went with on 3-2. That makes sense. Up 9-1 in the seventh inning. He goes fastball to try to get the out and just jammed him and put it into center field for a base hit. So North Carolina trying to put something together.

0: And the runners will move up to second and third. Johnson, far to his left on a high hopper, made a tremendous glove hand play. He spun to throw to first, but the throw was wild. North Carolina gets their second run of the night. It's a 9-2 ball game, and two in scoring position now with two out.
1: And now things a little interesting with Gallagher coming to the plate. You've got a 9-2 game. A base hit makes it 9-4. There's still a lot of time left in this. There's still those seven outs to get. But that was quite the pickup by Johnson. When he spun, though, he didn't locate where he was as he threw. Never set. Threw it wide. And now a 9-2 game.
0: I just got a good look at the replay. Taki needed to make that play. That was not that far off the bag. That's where you got to help your third baseman. So, the run scores, second and third, and now Gallagher, who's knocked in a run with an RBI single here tonight, gets the opportunity to perhaps bring in two more. It's a 9-2 game here in the seventh. Right-hander facing right-hander. Swing and a miss at strike one. By the way, the scoring is infield single, RBI, and the runners advance on the throwing error. Duane, if you're keeping score in Montana, that's the way it lays out.
1: And I think that's accurate scoring.
0: The stretch in the 0-1. Curveball hit in the air behind home plate. That's going to be playable in foul ground. Off with the mask is LeChance. He makes the catch right behind the College World Series logo. And that will do it for North Carolina here in the seventh inning. They do score a run. They do it on three hits, one error, and two men left. We're headed to the eighth here in Omaha. It's Oklahoma 9, North Carolina 2. 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
0: We head to the eighth inning here in Omaha. A beautiful sky behind us at sunset time here in this great city. And now, at the end of a Men's College World Series, six outs for either side to go, and Oklahoma with a commanding lead at 9-2 as they try to wrap up their first national title since 1994 and their third in school history, Kevin.
1: 32 years between championships, and the 11th place team in the SEC needs six more outs to finish off what would be a dominant performance in Omaha, not only tonight, but throughout the course of the College World Series. Cameron Padgett on the hill for North Carolina. The first pitch to Jackson Willits, missing inside for ball one. It'll be Willits, Gamble, and Brock in this eighth inning. Nunez stays in the game in left field for North Carolina as Willits takes ball two outside. The 2-0 pitch, and Willits, the left-hander, the switch hitter who's batting from the left side, takes a strike, and it's 2-1. Willits tonight, another outstanding night. He's been on base four times, three hits, two runs driven in, and a run scored. The 2-1 pitch, roped

0: foul. He turned on that quickly and yanked it out of the stadium. It cleared the light standard to the right and is bouncing somewhere down the road near the Zesto.
1: Where I'm sure there are people.
0: No, there's no question. If it's open, there are people. What a great night for ice cream. The 2-2. Wide of the zone, and it's 3-2 to the leadoff man in this eighth inning, Jackson Willits.
1: Bringing to mind, of course, the question, is there a bad night for ice cream?
0: There really is not. I mean, I suppose some late January night
1: where
0: it's a 20 below wind chill in Omaha.
1: Yep.
0: The 3-2. And Willits golfs it foul off to the left side and out of play.
1: Talk about what Willits has done now. Is it 13 hits in the College World Series? That's by far more than anybody else who played here in Omaha. Oklahoma record for hits in a College World Series. He's done it quietly. He's just gone up and had great at-bat after great at-bat.
0: The 3-2 again, and there's another great at-bat, ball four. He takes the pitch low and draws the leadoff walk in the eighth inning.
1: On base five times tonight.
0: What a capper to a tremendous season for the Fort Cobb, Oklahoma native. He hit 500 in the regional and had that sixth inning grand slam against Georgia Tech. And he's just continued to hit, perform all week and a half long in Omaha. Here's Trey Gamble. Gamble has struck out four times tonight, three times looking. You know he'd love to get a hit here. 12 hits tonight for Oklahoma as Gamble takes a breaking ball in the inner half for a strike.
1: This is the sombrero that he's wearing right now.
0: It is.
1: Nobody wants to be remembered for having the golden sombrero.
0: That would be five Ks. The 0-1 fouled back, and he's one strike away from his fifth strikeout of the night. Gamble, who came into tonight 6-for-21 in the College World Series, had a four-hit game in the clincher that sent them to the finals. Two strikes and nothing on Gamble. Paget ready and the pitch. Just got a piece and fouled it to the North Carolina dugout. Still nothing and two. Keeps looking over to that Oklahoma bench. Not much going on from a strategy standpoint. Maybe the guys are giving him a hard time about four strikeouts.
1: I would hope not.
0: The ball's two strikes. Paget deals. Fouled it back against the screen, and his teammates are applauding and cheering. Dayton LaChance is pumping both fists. They're screaming at him. Get that hit.
1: That is a loose dugout right now.
0: Runner at first is Willits. Nobody out in the eighth. 9-2 Oklahoma. Gamble. Swing and a foul back to the screen, and again everybody clapping and pumping their fists in that Oklahoma dugout.
1: Jason Walk is the one who's being the most demonstrative, which is hard to do when you're two people away from Dayton LaChance.
0: Right. LaChance usually swallows up all the activity. Now LaChance has continued well beyond Walk, pounding the front fencing of the dugout. Another 0-2 pitch, and Gamble fights it off again, and it trickles foul in front of the dugout. And they lean over, they applaud, they pump their fists. And Gamble stays alive.
1: He manages to poke a ball into the outfield and get a base hit right now. They're likely to explode in that dugout.
0: They might dogpile him at first base. No balls, two strikes. Willits a short lead at first. Here's the pitch. Breaking ball low. Tantalizingly close, but Gamble took it, and it's 1-2.
1: I don't know that I've ever seen a dugout like this for a player trying to avoid his fifth strikeout of the game.
0: In a 9-2 ball game. One ball, two strikes. Here's Paget. He deals. Just missed with the fastball. Ooh, my.
1: I tell you what, if you're Gamble at this point, what could be a giveaway at bat in the eighth inning of a seven-run game has turned into not one.
0: Willits a lead at first. Paget ready. The 2-2 pitch to Gamble. Bouncing ball up the middle. Glove backhand flip to second for one. On to first. Can't turn two. But how about Gallagher? Backs of the bag. Backhands it with the glove flip to Schaffner for the force. Gamble reaches, so he avoids the golden sombrero, but there's one out.
1: Honestly, that was just a gutty at bat to try to get the bat on the ball, and P.S., a tremendous play by Gallagher. The only way he was going to get it to second was to flip it with the glove, and it was a perfect flip. You weren't going to get two on that play the way that ball was hit. But that was a beautiful play by Gallagher.
0: There's Brendan Brock, who's been on base four times tonight, reaching on an error his last time up, and he fouls it away. The former 14th round pick of the Brewers in the 2025 Major League Baseball draft. Looking for another opportunity here in what's likely his final at-bat as an Oklahoma Sooner, because he will be draft eligible again, and that number is going to probably be a little higher up on the draft order projection for Brendan Brock.
1: Now he takes a pitch for a ball. I don't think there's any doubt there's going to end up being a draft party of some kind going on for a number of these players. For a number of these players, this is the last go-round as a college baseball player.
0: One on, one out, the 1-1 pitch. Brock, a swing and a miss. Breaking ball. Low and away from Brock. He couldn't lay off. And the man that Skip Johnson calls the silent assassin is down. One ball, two strikes. At first is Willits. He walked. The pitch inside and low. Didn't miss by much with a breaking ball, and it's 2-2 to Brendan Brock.
1: While all that was going on in the dugout, the other thing that was happening in the Oklahoma dugout, LJ Mercurius walking up and down with his arm wrapped up but set to pitch, and there's nobody up in the bullpen.
0: Two balls, two strikes. Just missed. Padgett tried the fastball in the outside corner. A little bit tall and a little bit wide, and the count is full, 3-2. 9-2 the lead for Oklahoma. A game that's over 3 hours old as we play in the eighth. And the 3-2 pitch. Runner goes, and it's fouled away. Sending the runner up 7 in a one-out performance in the eighth inning. Oklahoma trying to make sure that there's no rally chance for North Carolina.
1: In some ways, a coach will tell you, this is how we always play the game. This is how we're going to play it right now.
0: Gamble will lead at first. Three balls, two strikes. Snap throw over, and Gamble back in, sliding to the backside of the bag.
1: And that's North Carolina telling you, if you're going to play the game that way, we're going to play the game this way.
0: A lead by Gamble again. Three balls, two strikes. Brock waiting. Padgett deals. Runner holds, and it's ball four. Two walks in the inning. And runners at first and second now for Oklahoma. And Desan Harris to the plate. There is bullpen activity for North Carolina. Scott Forbes just walked back into the dugout from the step. He is not moving out of that dugout for the moment as Harris steps in. A single tonight in four trips to the plate. And the pitch to Harris. Line drive to left field. It'll bounce in front of Nunez for a base hit. Rounding third and headed for home is Gamble. And it's a 10-2 lead for Oklahoma. RBI single for Desan Harris as the Sooners continue to pour it on in Omaha.
1: Absolutely relentless. That's their approach. It's been their approach throughout this run that's gotten them to the doorstep of a national championship. They are relentless in their at-bats and in coming after you. And they've done it again tonight. And if you want to know the truth, Kevin, Caden Glauber is the only thing that stopped that yesterday. We saw it on Saturday. Caden Glauber came in and was unhittable yesterday and had them back on their heels. But as soon as they got an opportunity again tonight and the door opened just a little bit, it took till the second inning, not the first. But they got it taken care of, and they have not taken their foot off the gas for the rest of the night.
0: And the call made to the bullpen once again, the seventh pitcher of the night for North Carolina. A runaway in the national championship game, 10-2 OU, and a timeout in Omaha. 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
0: 10-2 lead for Oklahoma in the eighth inning. Tom Chmielewski, the seventh pitcher tonight for North Carolina. We saw Chmielewski come in for two innings of work in Saturday night's 9-3 win by Oklahoma. And Chmielewski just trying to put this Oklahoma team back in the dugout from an offensive standpoint. Two walks and a single in the inning have plated a run, and he'll come on to face Dayton Taki and Kyle Branch, 8-9 in the lineup, as Taki with a home run tonight, two hits overall, two runs scored and an RBI. He'll step in lefty versus lefty here.
1: You wonder how it affects the thinking for Mercurius and, you know, how long this inning is once again, but they're still not warming necessarily in the Oklahoma bullpen.
0: Swing and a miss by Taki against Chmielewski, and it's nothing and one. A perfect night in Omaha has turned into a perfect coronation for the Oklahoma Sooners, closing in on a national title. Two on and one out, and strike two pumped over to Dayton Taki from Chmielewski. A 10-2 lead for the Sooners. They've scored at least a run in every inning but the first and the seventh tonight. We're in the eighth. And the 0-2 to Taki. Chmielewski missing wide. One ball, two strikes. The 1-2 pitch coming to Dayton Taki. It skips away from Colin Hynek, and the runners will each advance. Brock to third, Harris to second on the wild pitch. And now two more in scoring position for the Sooners here in the eighth.
1: The emotions that are out there right now, too, are not just the anticipation of winning for both teams, but certainly for North Carolina. This all started in the fall. It's been a very long process. You've only lost 13 times all year. In a few minutes, this is going to be over.
0: The 2-2 pitch. Fouled back by Taki. Infield coming in for North Carolina, down by eight.
1: Again, the possibility is still there for a comeback. There's no doubt about that. But that said, both of these teams are coming to the end of a very long road that started a very long time ago. And tonight it ends.
0: The 2-2 pitch. Swing and a miss. Taki could not connect. Hynek able to squeeze it. And that is out number two. Here in the eighth inning, two gone with runners at second and third for Kyle Branch. And you heard Kyle's dad, Rusty, with our John Bishop earlier in this broadcast. At least I hope you did. A very celebratory dad with a group of Oklahoma parents that were feeling awfully good. Kyle had a two-run single his last time up in the sixth. He's driven in three tonight. And the first offering from Chmielewski to the right-hander Branch is wide of the zone for ball one.
1: Got three hits in Omaha, but five runs batted in.
0: Make them count. And that's what Kyle Branch has done. One ball, no strikes. Second and third with two out, and Branch floats it foul down the third baseline off the tarp, which gratefully has only been needed once during play, and that was early in the College World Series. A John Bishop-induced rain delay.
1: Yeah, we talked to him about that.
0: Fortunately, we've been able to keep his influence from the skies the rest of this weekend. The 1-1. And a breaking ball for a strike, and it's 1-2.
1: Not to be missed here was with the way the weather pattern came through here on Saturday afternoon, evening, the decision to move game one to an afternoon game, that made it so we had clear sailing for a three-game series here. Great job.
0: Excellent work by the NCAA. The 1-2 pitch coming to Branch. Breaking ball blocked nicely by Hynek. That keeps the runner Brock at third and Harris at second. Two balls, two strikes to Kyle Branch. Chmielewski ready. Branch set. The 2-2 pitch. High ball three. Top of the order, Jason Walk waiting on deck.
1: I mean, Branch has two more RBIs sitting out there right now, and he is grinding through this at bat as if it were a one-run game and not an eight-run lead in the eighth inning.
0: Three balls, two strikes, two out. The pitch, off speed, hit in the air, deep toward left field. Going back is Nunez, at the track, at the wall, it's gone! Put the cherry on top of a national title for the Oklahoma Sooners. Kyle Branch's fourth home run of the year. It's a three-run shot and a 12-2 Sooner lead.
1: Want to check in with Dad again?
0: 13-2 for the Sooners.
1: I misspoke. I said he had two more RBIs sitting out there. He had three.
0: He had a third with himself. How about Kyle Branch's night? Give him six runs driven in tonight. Scotty had 23 all year. And a foul back off the bat of Jason Walk.
1: Amazing. Just amazing. And again, the ability to just get after it and stay after it is so deflating for the North Carolina crowd. They had a phenomenal season.
0: 13-2, Oklahoma. A four-run eighth inning. And a dominant performance tonight. The 1-1 to Jason Walk.
1: Ooh.
0: And he charges that one well foul. That'll leave the stadium about 500 yards to the left of the third base line. That was way foul.
1: He's hit two home runs here in the College World Series in the same game. He's 5'10", 166, but he gets some bat speed.
0: Walk batting right-handed against the lefty, and the 1-2 is low and in, 2-2. Oh, and if you're North Carolina, you're just absolutely devastated right now. You came into this thinking you were in great shape with your bullpen, with your pitching rotation, but this Sooner team, just too hot. They got hot. They've stayed hot. And the 2-2 pitch to Jason Walk in the air. Center field, playable out there for Hull. He'll make the catch, and the inning is over. But in the inning, four runs score, and a three-run homer from Kyle Branch, the biggest blow. We head to the bottom of the eighth inning. It's 13-2, Oklahoma. From the Westwood One NCAA Radio Network, this is the Men's College World Series.
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0: 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Any reproduction, retransmission, or other use of this broadcast without the express written consent of the NCAA and Westwood One is strictly prohibited. A 13-2 lead for Oklahoma, and you're looking at the final inning and a half, Scott Graham, that is essentially going to be a celebration of Oklahoma baseball as they're about to win their third national championship in school history. Eric Paulson coming up for an at-bat here for the Tar Heels to start off the eighth inning.
1: Well, it's a private little celebration right now for the Branch family that are all gathered around one another. Wow.
0: LJ Mercurius still on the hill, and he starts off the at-bat of Paulson with a strike. 4 2/3 innings, 4 hits, 1 run, 4 strikeouts, no walks for Mercurius tonight. Brilliant performance out of the pen. North Carolina has used 7 pitchers, Oklahoma 2.
1: It's been a saving performance. It's been a heroic pitching performance. All he's done is just mow him down while his teammates keep swinging.
0: The 1-1, and Paulson skies this one to shallow left. Long run for Gamble coming in from left field to make the catch. He's there to squeeze it for the first out of the eighth inning. And the Sooners are 5 outs away. Cooper Nicholson to the plate.
1: Tell you what, I'm Skip Johnson. I don't know if I want to make this decision because Mercurius has been so good. There's a big part of me that says, let him finish.
0: First pitch to Nicholson, fastball for a strike. Well, now he's finding the range on the fastball. That had escaped him for a good portion of this outing. And now that he's a little fatigued, that fastball is finding the strike zone, the 0-1 to Nicholson. And the slider, no, that's the off-speed pitch that he throws. That's wide of the zone, and it's 1-1.
1: But you've got yourself another senior out there with 9 saves this year, Jackson Cleveland, who hasn't pitched in the championship series. Do you have him come on to finish the ninth?
0: The 1-1 is fouled away. I bet you do. I could see him come on ninth inning so that he can have a taste of this championship series. Hasn't been a save opportunity for Oklahoma here, a 9-3 win, a 6-2 loss, and certainly not a save opportunity tonight. 1-2 to Nicholson. Fouled away. And the West Des Moines, Iowa native, who's got tons of friends and family here in Omaha, just a couple of hours from his hometown, stays alive at 1-2. 0-3 tonight for Nicholson. And in the CWS, 3-18. Shift on with 3 infielders to the left side of the bag at second. And a breaking ball missing low and in trickles back to the screen, and it's 2-2.
1: Mercurius is up over 70 pitches right now. Fortunately, I don't get paid to make those kinds of decisions.
0: No, exactly.
1: He certainly deserves to be in the middle of that dog pile.
0: The 2-2 to Nicholson. Fastball fouled back. And Mercurius and Nicholson continue their battle here in the eighth in a 13-2 Oklahoma ball game. The 2-2 off the end of the bat and foul off to the right and out of play. Another fastball at 93 from Mercurius.
1: Still a lot of folks wearing Carolina blue behind the North Carolina dugout. So many times they have been here to Omaha and still have not been able to, at this point, lift the trophy.
0: The 2-2 again, and it's low, ball three. Florida State's been 24 times without a championship. Next up on that dubious list, North Carolina, their 13th trip, and it does not appear it's going to be a lucky number for the Tar Heels. The 3-2 pitch, and a cold third strike. Nicholson caught looking. Fifth strikeout for Mercurius, and there's two gone in the North Carolina eighth.
1: What a performance.
0: He has been stellar. Nick Weslowski started. LJ Mercurius came on and has gone 5 1/3 innings in relief, in line for the win, in line to be a legend. First pitch, lined by Hynek to right center field, drifting over his walk to make the catch. And Mercurius and the Sooners are three outs away. LJ Mercurius, one of the heroes for the Sooners, in a 13-2 lead as we head to the ninth. 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
9: 98% of college athletes go pro in something other than sports. That's why the NCAA provides financial literacy, career readiness, and life skills. And studies show college athletes succeed later in life at higher rates than their peers. Participation in NCAA sports prepares 500,000 student athletes for success in life, creating tomorrow's leaders today. See all the ways the NCAA puts student athletes first.
10: Getting ready for the top of the ninth, 13-2. Oklahoma leads North Carolina in the national championship game. Obviously, the near future looks bright for Oklahoma, but so too does the distant future. You know, in the SEC, the facilities battle is a very real thing. Arkansas has got a weight and training room just for baseball that many football programs would love to have. Mississippi State's got condos in the outfield. Well, since joining the SEC 2 years ago, the Sooners have lagged a little bit at Eldale Mitchell Park, but soon a $45 million renovation, thanks to financial support from Brian and Kim Kimry, is going to be breaking ground. They're going to have expanded seating, more fan amenities, a long-awaited upgrade to the team clubhouse, and a state-of-the-art player performance center. The park will be named after the Kimry family. Skip Johnson says these renovations are going to be really big for us moving forward. Also, they'll need to make sure they have extra room in the trophy case. By the way, LJ Mercurius getting hugs all the way down the line. His night apparently is done. We'll have a new pitcher for the bottom of the ninth, guys.
0: Well, you can't do much more than LJ Mercurius did tonight for the Oklahoma Sooners, holding things down while the offense exploded for 13 runs. If it is the end of the night for Mercurius, 5 2/3, 4 hits, 1 run, no walks, 5 strikeouts. And meanwhile, to underline the biggest difference in this game, the eighth pitcher of the night is on for North Carolina in Kyle Percival. And a big hug in the dugout between younger brother Xander and older brother LJ. LJ moving into legendary status in Norman, Oklahoma.
1: Deservedly so. What a performance.
0: And mom in the stands wiping the tears from her eyes.
1: What a moment.
0: So Kyle Percival on for North Carolina. Just his fourth appearance of the season, and the left-hander fires ball one wide of the zone to Camden Johnson. Percival, the left-handed senior out of Lancaster, South Carolina. And the 1-0. Big cut and a miss by Johnson. He's got to face the heart of the order. Johnson, LaChance, and Willits, with help behind him in the bullpen for the Tar Heels.
1: if I'm interpreting this properly, Scott Forbes, this is a classy move.
0: Yep.
1: Kyle Percival was here in 2024 and didn't pitch in Omaha.
0: Getting a chance to pitch here on this stage in the last moment that he is wearing a North Carolina baseball uniform. Two balls and a strike to Camden Johnson, and Percival delivers, and it's lined into left field. Coming on is Nunez. He got a late break, but he makes the catch. One up, one down in the ninth, and Kyle Percival records the out.
1: And I said classy move by Scott Forbes. It's been a classy career and certainly season for the way that he has carried himself and the way this team has carried themselves in what was a brilliant season with, as I keep saying it, just 13 losses all year long.
0: Here's Dayton LaChance, first pitch swinging, and it's fouled right above us onto the roof and out of play. A little bit lower, and we would have back-to-back College World Series foul balls in this booth from one year to the next.
1: I'm not sure my right pinky is ready for another one.
0: One strike and nothing to LaChance. High for a ball. When you talk about Scott Forbes, you have to think about Mike Fox, the longtime North Carolina coach, and Coach Forbes was a longtime assistant with Coach Fox, one of the absolute best people in the game, and his successor, Scott Forbes, poised for a long career with similar accolades as LaChance chases one high and tight and is down one ball, two strikes.
1: Well, they made the postseason 9 straight years, longest active streak in the ACC.
0: The 1-2 pitch, lined foul off the facing of the Sweets to the left side, and it's still 1-2.
1: North Carolina winning 50 or more games for the first time since 2011. This was a special season in Chapel Hill. Shame it comes down to one game.
0: No question about that. And it does, for one of these teams, you knew it was going to end in heartbreak. The 1-2, and LaChance fouls it away. Doesn't make it any easier that you saw the heartbreak early in this one when Oklahoma had a 3-1 lead, a 6-1 lead, 7-1, 9-1, and now 13-2 in the top of the ninth. Reaching for it and poking it up the middle. It's gloved by Gallagher behind the bag at second, and the throw to first retires LaChance for the second out of the ninth inning. So two down, and here comes Jackson Willits. A big round of applause as Willits comes to the plate one more time. Came into this 10 for 22 in the College World Series. All he's done tonight is reach base 5 times. He's got 3 hits, 2 walks, 2 runs driven in, and 2 runs scored. And Willits, the switch hitter batting right-handed, takes ball 1 outside. Kyle Percival trying to finish it up for North Carolina. On the mound, Willits, 2 hopper to short. Schaffner with the pickup, the throw across in time, and look at that. Finally, a 1-2-3 inning pitched by North Carolina's staff. It comes in the ninth, and it comes a little bit too late. 13-2 Oklahoma, 3 outs away from their 3rd national title. From the Westwood One NCAA Radio Network, this is the Men's College World Series.
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0: Back in Omaha alongside Scott Graham with John Bishop, I'm Kevin Kugler. To the bottom of the ninth inning, three outs away from a champion crown, and Oklahoma with a 13-2 lead, and on comes Jackson Cleveland. The ninth done for LJ Mercurius, as John Bishop reported earlier, and Jackson Cleveland, who has been the guy at the back end of the bullpen all season long with nine saves, certainly not a save situation, Scott, but a chance to pitch in the championship series for the first time this weekend.
1: Yeah, there was no way to get him in. As we pointed out a little bit earlier, you had a 9-3 victory. You wanted to save arms. And yesterday, of course, you were trying to set your arms up for tonight, knowing that you might have to go deep. As it turned out, LJ Mercurius took care of that himself as the second pitcher in the game. This is the luxury of getting this young man in who's done so much for you all year long. He's had big moments, including 3 2/3 scoreless against Georgia Tech in the Atlanta Regional with no hit ball in that period of time. Now he gets to come in and be part of this celebration.
0: First pitch to Carter French, and the breaking ball for a strike starts at the bottom of the ninth inning. French, Kellis, and Nunez, the scheduled hitters in the ninth inning for the North Carolina Tar Heels. One strike and nothing to French. And the breaking ball low. One ball, one strike. The 1-1 pitch. Skips it in the dirt, and it's 2-1 to French. Carter French tonight, a single and three trips to the plate. He was erased in that second inning on a great throw from Desan Harris from right field to third, beating the play before Paulson could score what looked like the first Tar Heel run, as French pokes this one through the left side for his second hit of the night. That was such a big play early in this game when the game was still very much in doubt, but it kind of turned the tide in favor of Oklahoma.
1: Yeah, it was a 2-0 game at the time. It looked like they were at least going to get the run before that out, but the out at third was made before Paulson touched the plate, and that was the first deflating moment for North Carolina in this one of what turned out to be many.
0: Runner at first, nobody out, and Rom Kellis the fifth, a single and three trips to the plate. Checks his swing, but he went around, and it's nothing and one on Kellis. Nunez with a base hit, an opportunity next, and a swing and a foul back to the screen, and down two strikes is Rom Kellis the fifth. Kellis all tournament in the ACC tournament this year. Hit 417 with three home runs in the ACC tournament. Two strikes and nothing on Kellis. And the off-speed pitch, he went around and it's a cold third strike. Kellis is down for out number one in the ninth inning. And we've got a pinch hitter here for North Carolina. It's Michael McGinnis who pinch hits in this situation. So Michael McGinnis getting the opportunity, hitting 206 on the year in limited time, no homers, four runs driven in. And a big cut and a miss for the grad student Michael McGinnis, who wears the C, one of the captains on this North Carolina team, getting a chance to bat here in the College World Series. At first is French. McGinnis down a strike. Cleveland deals, and a swing and a foul tip of the plate, and it's nothing in two. One out, bottom of the ninth. A 13-2 Oklahoma lead. McGinnis settles in the two-strike offering. Breaking ball, cold, third strike. Down goes McGinnis, and the Tar Heels are down to their final out in the College World Series. The Oklahoma fans rise as one throughout this building. The last at-bat of the night may belong to Jake Schaffner. 2-for-4 tonight. At first is French, two down in the ninth. Schaffner settles in from the left side, big cut and a miss, nothing and one.
1: You know the fans are, you kind of hope the players are taking a look around at this moment right now and soaking it in.
0: 0-1 Fouled back to the screen. Schaffner down to his final strike. Sooners one strike away from their first baseball championship in 32 years. The 11th place team in the SEC about to claim the national crown. French at first. Two strikes and nothing. Called third strike! And OU dominates a booming 13-2 Sooner win to claim their third baseball national championship. The dog pile signals bedlam in Omaha, Oklahoma, your 2026 baseball national champs.
1: This dog pile found its way from the pitcher's mound all the way over to the dirt by third base, but what a celebration from a group of players who was probably, as we said, Kevin, written off by a lot of people as the postseason began, getting knocked out of the SEC tournament by LSU, being sent to a regional that not many folks thought they would have a chance to win. And let's not forget how this team got here, what this team was capable of doing. They eliminated the 2-seed Georgia Tech. They eliminated the 3-seed Georgia. They eliminated the 15-seed Kansas in their super regional and then came here and took care of the number 5-seed North Carolina in dominating fashion with a 13-2 win here tonight.
0: As impressive a win as we've seen in a national title game, Scott Graham, from a team that's as improbable a champion as we've seen in many years. Not improbable for what they did here in Omaha, but improbable that they got here. Improbable that they got through a regional. Improbable that they won the super regional and that they rolled to a win here in Omaha, Nebraska. A game that took 3 hours and 42 minutes to complete sees Oklahoma as a champ, and we go down to John Bishop.
14: Dayton LeChance, national champions. When did you feel that this moment was possible?
15: I wanted to say at the start of the year, but I mean, we had some ups and downs, but I cannot even tell. I cannot even think right now. I'm not going to lie to you, but I don't know. It's awesome, man. I cannot believe it. It's incredible, man. I can't believe it.
14: Talk about LJ tonight. He came in a tough spot. Go-ahead run was at the plate, and then the way he was able to come in here as he grabs a championship hat. Talk about LJ.
15: He just attacked the zone. We had the momentum. We just wanted him to just attack the sun. That's what he did. And I mean, bring us where we are right now. I mean, we're going to have fun, and it was freaking awesome.
14: Your journey from Quebec to Waco to Norman to here in Omaha, did you ever think you were going to be in a place like this, in a moment like this?
15: No, not at all. It feels incredible, man. I cannot believe it. It's a dream come true, but I mean, it's definitely the best moment of my life, and I'm going to remember for the rest of it.
14: Tell the folks back in Canada in your native tongue what this means to you.
15: Ça veut dire tout, man. J'ai jamais ressenti quelque chose comme ça. Je suis content d'avoir joué avec ces gars-là. Mais j'aurais aimé ça jouer encore plus de games parce que c'était incroyable.
14: Dayton Lachance, congratulations. You are a national champion. Go celebrate with your teammates.
15: Thank you.
14: He's headed that way. Meantime, we're going to grab a hold of Jackson Willits, who we understand is going to be named the most valuable player of this tournament. Jackson Willits, congratulations. 13 hits. You set an Oklahoma record in the College World Series. As he gets congratulatory hugs, Dad's over here. Special moment. Special moment. What does it mean to win a title with your dad?
16: It's everything. I mean, it's everything I've worked for my whole life. Everything this Oklahoma baseball program has been working for the last 3 years that I've been here. I mean, all the hours and the sweat, it's coming together.
14: Why did it come together for you here? I mean, 13 hits, 4 hits tonight. You were just seeing the ball really well all week.
16: Yeah, I mean, I don't know. I got to give thanks to God. I don't know. Every ball I hit found a hole, and I just got to give glory to God for that.
14: When did you think that this was a possibility? I mean, you guys were a 2-seed. Not a lot of people gave you a chance in Georgia, at Georgia Tech, and now you find yourselves here dogpiling at the end of the year.
16: I think when we took that first game against Georgia Tech, you saw a bunch of guys go from thinking we could do it to we know we can do it. We came together as a group, and we knew we could do it at that moment.
14: Any frustration after yesterday? I know they kind of took your game away from you. You came back out here today. The slogan has been tomorrow or yesterday is dead. You guys are able to flush things really easily.
16: Yeah, I mean, I don't really have any words. We came out here and did what we had to do.
14: All right, congratulations, MOP. That is your most outstanding player of this College World Series. The team is now going to head over. The Sooner fans have really showed up well. You know, 4 years ago in this ballpark, they got totally outnumbered by Ole Miss, even though it's a shorter drive from Oklahoma than it is from Mississippi. But they really showed up. Skip Johnson put a lot on the Sooner fans to, hey, make sure you come out and support these guys. And they certainly did. By the way, all the celebrities here tonight, Coach Barry Switzer has been here for every game. He was down in the dugout in the ninth inning. He was sporting his coach's shirt from 1985. When they won their national championship in football. So a little bit of history going on tonight, and a very, very happy Sooner bunch as they celebrate down here on the field. We'll try to grab a few more here in a little bit.
0: Well, Barry Switzer is a guy who has always had a very interesting relationship with the locals in this state. All the years of Oklahoma and Nebraska, the rivalry in the old Big 8 conference, and Coach Switzer has been a longtime fan favorite, I think you can say now. In his later years, I'm not sure you would have said that in the 70s and 80s when Tom Osborne were going head-to-head every year for a Big 8 championship and a trip to the Orange Bowl. But great to see him still making his way around and that he's here to support these Oklahoma Sooners who have won their third national championship and the seventh straight championship for the Southeastern Conference. That is a conference that long ago decided to dedicate to baseball, and it has paid off. Back down we go to John Bishop.
14: LJ Mercurius, was the plan for you to come in and throw that many innings tonight?
17: I don't know. I just told them I felt good and threw a bunch of strikes and got ahead, so they just let me go.
14: You came in, the go-ahead run was at the plate. It was a little bit shaky at the beginning of your outing. Your fastball wasn't necessarily there right away, but your slider really kept you going throughout most of the night.
17: Yeah, you know, I barely started throwing a slider this past year, and these past 2 years I've really been trying to work on it. And it showed up today in the biggest moment of my career so far, so I'm just so grateful for that.
14: Little brother Xander has come over here to join us. What do you think of big brother here tonight?
18: Greatness, just greatness. That's all I got. He was awesome, impeccable, so happy for us, so happy for this team, so happy for everybody. Oklahoma Sooners, Boomer, baby, let's go.
14: What does it mean? You guys finally playing together, and you win a title together.
18: I mean, what can I show you, man? That's just love. I'm just kidding. It's just love between me and him. You know, we did this together. Hey. All of us did it together, man. It's all love.
17: Yeah. Just have faith. Have faith and believe. That's about it.
14: This is going to be a memorable moment for your entire family. This probably makes up a little bit for the fact he would never let you hit the wiffle ball.
18: I know, right? I mean, honestly, I forgive you. I forgive you. I forgive you. I can't. We won a natty, man. Like, I forgive you, bro.
14: Can we get a wiffle ball bat and a ball down here? Maybe you can finally get some hacks on.
18: Maybe I can finally swing, man. Come on, dude. Natty chance. Let's go.
14: You guys are both national champions. Congratulations, LJ and Xander. You guys were both huge tonight.
17: Thank you. Appreciate it.
18: Thank you.
14: That is LJ and Xander Mercurius. These two brothers have been really fun to hang around the last few days, guys, as the gray T-shirts are now out. And, everyone, we're going to grab Dayton Taki real quick because without this guy, a couple of weeks ago, this moment doesn't happen. Your home run is the reason why you made it here to Omaha in the first place. How does it feel to finish the journey?
19: Oh, man, it's unbelievable. I wish I could speak a feeling right now. I can't. I'm so happy. I'm so filled with joy for this team. All the work we put in, all the blood, sweat, and tears that we put in for each other, and it's just all paid off on the biggest stage in the world.
14: Your coach has talked all season long about the togetherness of this group. Was that evident from the very beginning, going back to fall ball?
19: Oh, absolutely. I mean, even in the fall, like, we love each other. Like, we're all brothers. Obviously, we're going to fight. I mean, people getting fist fights, you know, it's a locker room, so what? But at the end of the day, you're never going to go to sleep pissed off at one another. Like, you're always a brother. It doesn't matter. And, yeah, man, it's a big-ass family, and that's what we showed all year, basically.
14: Talk about these fans who all made the trip down here. Yeah. A few years ago, there weren't as many of them, but tonight they packed the place.
19: Yeah, no, we're super thankful for them. They mean the world, and I'm glad that the boys from Norman could bring it back to Norman for all these people.
14: And your mom's up there, too. Obviously, special moment.
19: She's probably crying right now. I can't wait to see her, though.
14: Absolutely. And it probably felt good to finally get a hold of one in this ballpark and take it out.
19: No doubt I did.
14: Dayton Taki, congratulations, national champion.
19: Thank you.
14: That is Dayton Taki. Of course, his home run in the regional eliminated Georgia Tech and got them to the Supers, where they took out Kansas. I mean, think about the journey, guys, that they've done. They've taken out the number 2 overall national seed. Then they took out the number 15 overall national seed. Then they took out Alabama, who was a top 8 national seed. Then they took out Georgia, who was the number 3 overall national seed, before tonight taking out another top 8 national seed. No other team has taken out that many national seeds en route to a national championship than the Oklahoma Sooners did tonight, as I think we're going to get a hold of Coach here in just a moment. He is, where are we at?
0: Well, John, while you get Coach, let's pause 10 seconds for station identification. 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
0: The national champions of college baseball, the Oklahoma Sooners, a 13-2 win over North Carolina. Each of the last two times the U.S. has hosted the Men's World Cup, by the way, Oklahoma's won the Men's College World
1: Series. How about that?
0: 1994 and now 2026. So third national championship. The U.S. needs another World Cup as far as the folks in Norman are concerned, because that would mean another baseball championship is headed their way. But they're going to celebrate this one right now. And some great conversations down on the field. This is a team full of personality, full of life, embodied certainly by the winning pitcher tonight, LJ Mercurius, and his younger brother, Xander Mercurius. Two just delightful young men. The Mercurius family should feel very proud of the job that they've done with those two young men.
1: Terrific young men to talk to. Lots of fun that we had with them when we chatted with them. That story about the fact that older brother would take his younger brother out to play wiffle ball. Older brother would hit first. And then when he was finished hitting, he'd walk inside, and younger brother never got to swing the bat. It's nice to hear. We've come full circle now. Xander forgives him because they won a national championship.
0: Our final score in game number 3 of the best of 3 championship series, Oklahoma 13, North Carolina 2. 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
4: Welcome back to Charles Schwab Field here in Omaha, where the celebration continues, and it's going to continue for a long time. The Oklahoma players wearing their gray national championship t-shirts and white national championship hats, and some of the closer members of immediate families have run out onto the field right now, so we're going to see some of this celebration continue for some time. Let's relive what happened here tonight in the third game of this championship finals. Third and deciding game, one game for the national championship tonight between Oklahoma and North Carolina. It was a question about who was going to pitch. That's every time we get to a third game. And as it turned out, it was two freshmen. Nick Wislowski getting the ball for Oklahoma. Jackson Rose getting the ball for North Carolina. Oklahoma's been relentless throughout most of this series. They were held at bay in yesterday afternoon's game. However, they got to it pretty quickly here tonight. They ended up stranding a couple of runners in the first inning against Jackson Rose. And then in the second, Brendan Brock got things started with a single. After a force out from Harris, left a runner at first base with one out. It was Taki firing a ball into center field, putting two men on. And that got you to the bottom of the order. And a man who was at the precipice of what turned out to be a very big night, who got the scoring started for Oklahoma. And the 2-1 pitch. Hit on the ground sharply. It's going to be through on the right side into right field for a base hit. Rounding third, coming on to score is Harris. The throw to third base, not in time. Taki gets around to third and aboard at first base with a clutch RBI single is Kyle Branch. As Oklahoma draws first blood here in the second inning, they take a 1-0 lead. That was big that Taki ended up going first to third on that ball that dribbled into right field, because that put him at third base with the opportunity to score a run without getting a base hit. As it turned around and we saw this thing play out, the ball didn't even actually have to leave the plate area. 1-2. Down and low and inside, and it gets away. That's going to score the run. Sliding in safely is Taki on a wild pitch that got between the legs of Colin Hynek. Oklahoma gets another run and another man in scoring position. They lead it 2-0. So it was a 2-0 game after an inning and a half, and Oklahoma 29-11 this year when they score first. North Carolina tried to come back and tried to get something done in a wild ending to the bottom half of the second inning. Paulson started it out with a single, and Eric Paulson was aboard with two men out. They had an opportunity to move things along. Carter French, who walked four times yesterday, got himself a single to put runners at first and second. And it appeared that North Carolina was going to get the run when the next batter, Kellis, got to the plate. Wislowski from the stretch, the pitch. That one is hit out into right field. It's falling fast. It's in for a base hit. They're going to try to score the runner. The throw's coming to third. The runner at third is out. And the run scores.
5: North Carolina is challenging the time play, the scoring of the play at home plate. Pulling on the field is confirmed. No run scores. North Carolina has one challenge remaining.
4: Desaun Harris with an outfield assist, his second of the year. He threw a laser coming in, and he just saved Oklahoma a run. Replay show the tag at third happened before Paulson got across the plate, so no run and two men left for the Tar Heels. It was still a 2-0 ball game after two innings of play. This is where Oklahoma will jump on you, and they will continue and continue and continue to be unrelenting. In the third inning of this game, with one out, Jackson Willits, one of his three hits on the night, started the rally with a double.

0: after a strikeout of Trey Gamble. That's when the first pitching change came for North Carolina. They decided they were going to turn things over to Walker McDuffie. He was greeted to the ball game by Brendan Brock.
1: Duffy's 2-1. That one is hit up the middle into center field for a base hit. Rounding third is Willits. He's going to come on to score. And a big turn at first base after a key two-out RBI single for Brendan Brock. Oklahoma adds another here in the third inning. They now lead it 3-0.
0: And so the crooked numbers did not happen in that inning, but it was a crooked number on the scoreboard and a three-run lead. Once again, Carolina tried to come back in the bottom half of the third. An infield single for Schaffner set them up with one out. Then after Hull walked, an opportunity with runners at first and second to finally get on the board.
1: Now the 2-2. That one is hit back up the middle into center field for a base hit. Walk fields it, coming around third to score is Schaffner, and sliding into third base is Hull. Aboard at first with an RBI single is Gallagher. North Carolina on the board and trying to come back now here in the bottom of the third inning. It's a 3-1 ball game.
0: As it turned out, that was about as close as North Carolina was going to get because of what happened to their pitching staff in the fourth inning of this game. Walker McDuffie, who's been marvelous all year long, ran into some control problems. With one out facing the bottom of the order, he walked Kyle Branch, then issued a walk to Jason Walk. That was the end of his night, and North Carolina played the best card that they had out of the bullpen. Caton Glauber, who was fantastic in yesterday's game, came in after McDuffie had run a 2-0 count to Camden Johnson. He ended up walking Johnson, and that led to a bases loaded situation, and then he walked Dayton LaChance to force in a run. You know that Oklahoma's never content, though, with one run. The very next batter stretched the lead.
2: Fastball lined into right field for a base hit. Scoring is Walk. Johnson around third. He's headed for the plate. The throw cut off. It's a two-run single for Jackson Willits. 6-1. Oklahoma breaking it open in the fourth.
0: 6-1 in the fourth inning of this ball game, and with Caton Glauber having been used and Walker McDuffie having been used, didn't look like there was going to be a whole lot of an opportunity for North Carolina to be able to pitch their way through this game. But after North Carolina had scored that run in the third inning, Oklahoma went to the bullpen, and they went to LJ Mercurius. He was nothing short of marvelous for the rest of the night, putting him down in order. In fact, he retired the first seven batters he faced before giving up a single, and then ended up getting a strikeout to end the fifth inning of this ball game. By that time, the Sooners had already added on once again, this time courtesy of the long ball.
2: Three balls and a strike to Taki. And a line drive down the right field line. This ball is well hit, and it is gone. Home run, Dayton Taki, the ninth of the season. And add another run for Oklahoma, up 7-1 in the national championship game.
0: And so, as Mercurius was mowing them down on the mound, Oklahoma kept at it offensively. Bottom half of the sixth inning, they added again with the guy at the bottom of the lineup who was having himself a night.
1: Boaz's pitch. Hit sharply into right field. It's going to be in for a base hit. Willits scores. They're waving Brock around. He's going to score. And he crossed the plate before a throw to third ended up cutting down, ironically enough, Desan Harris. That's going to be the final out of the inning, but Branch with a two-run single into right field. And it's now a 9-1 game, Oklahoma on top.
0: You're pretty sure at this point that that's all she wrote in this game, and in reality it was. But there was one more big moment in this one, and it came in the bottom of the eighth inning when Kyle Branch, whose brother played for Georgia, who he eliminated from the NCAA championships and the possibility of playing in the finals here at the College World Series, he was in the stands along with the entire family, and Branch decided to take a great night and make it a career night.
2: Three balls, two strikes, two out, the pitch. Off speed, hit in the air, deep toward left field, going back is Nunez, at the track, at the wall, it's gone! Put the cherry on top of a national title for the Oklahoma Sooners! Kyle Branch's fourth home run of the year, it's a three-run shot, 13-1! 17-2 for the Sooners.
0: And six RBIs on the night for Kyle Branch, batting out of the nine spot. At that point, the only thing that was left was a celebration. The night was finally over for LJ Mercurius, who was wonderful. He finished up the eighth inning. Then they decided to turn things over to Jackson Cleveland, their closer, who had not gotten an opportunity to pitch here in the finals of the Men's College World Series because there was no save opportunity for Oklahoma. Wasn't a save chance tonight, but he got a chance to be there when the wheel went round and the celebration started.
2: Schaffner down to his final strike. Sooners one strike away from their first baseball championship in 32 years. The 11th place team in the SEC about to claim the national crown. French at first. Two strikes and nothing. Called third strike, and OU dominates. A booming 13-2 Sooner win to claim their third baseball national championship. The dog pile signals bedlam in Omaha, Oklahoma. Your 2026 baseball national champs.
0: 13-2 the final tonight, and you couldn't use a better word, pure dominance here in Omaha. For the Sooners, 13 runs on 14 hits, one error, they left nine. For North Carolina, two runs on 10 hits, one error, they left eight. LJ Mercurius gets the win in this one. Well-deserved. He finishes his season at 7-7. Jackson Rose, the starter for North Carolina, takes the loss. His first of the season, he finishes up at 5-1. 3 hours, 42 minutes, time of the game. 23,248 watching baseball here in Omaha. We're going to be back with more of the celebration that's going on here at Charles Schwab Field as Oklahoma, they release now the confetti out on the field, and the trophies are being handed out. From the Westwood One NCAA Radio Network, this is the Men's College World Series.
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13: Jason Veritek had a great College World Series. Homered in the second inning. He's been walked twice, came around to score, then got a single in the eighth. Comes up now. 13-5. His team is down, and he hits a little tamper out in front of home plate. Catcher throws.
2: Schaffner down to his final strike. Sooners one strike away from their first baseball championship in 32 years. The 11th place team in the SEC about to claim the national crown. French at first. Two strikes and nothing. Called third strike, and OU championship. The dog pile signals Bedlam in Omaha, Oklahoma. Your 2026 baseball national champs. And the 13-2 win crowns the Sooners as the champions. Welcome back to Omaha alongside Scott Graham with John Bishop. I'm Kevin Kugler. Let's check some of the numbers. 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The winning pitcher, L.J. Mercurius, 5 2/3 innings of relief, 4 hits, 1 run, no walks, 5 strikeouts. Leading the way offensively, Jackson Willits, 3 for 4, 2 runs driven in, 2 runs scored, 2 walks on the night. Brendan Brock, 2 for 3. Desaun Harris, 2 for 5. Dayton Taki, 2 for 5 with a home run. How about Kyle Branch, 3 for 4 with 6 runs driven in. North Carolina, 2 runs, 10 hits, 1 error. The losing pitcher is Jackson Rose. John Bishop is on the field with Skip Johnson.
5: Coach, congratulations, national champions. I've asked this of a couple of your guys. When did you realistically think this was possible?
11: Probably about 4 weeks ago. I mean, we started getting on a run. Guys started turning really selfless. They started picking each other up. It was an amazing deal. They were really, really selfless people. Even the guys that didn't play, they cared as much as the guys that were playing. And that's what you call a team.
5: LJ gave you a lot of innings tonight. Did you anticipate you were going to use him that much?
11: Well, I was going to go one time through the lineup, but he was kind of rolling. And they have some quick innings there. And so that's what kind of kept him in the game.
5: The persistent at-bats. I mean, you took about 5 pitches per at-bat tonight. Was that something that just is part of this team and this DNA?
11: Yeah, for sure. It's all in the it's for the coaches, man. The coaches did a great job preparing those guys, detailed, talked to them in advance meeting, you know, just a battle, keep battling, understand it's about just putting the ball in play and trying to create some chaos.
5: Jackson Willits, most outstanding player. What can you say about a coach's son?
11: Yeah, he's awesome. I mean, he's like a coach on the field. I mean, it just showed tonight the biggest moment. The best players and probably the hardest workers, what he does, showed up.
5: What does this mean to you personally? You've been in this game a very long time. You lost on this field 4 years ago. Now you get a little bit of payback. This game eventually does come back to pay it back, doesn't it?
11: Yeah, that's what's awesome about the game. Personally, I mean, it's just a goal that I've had. But, you know, really, it doesn't make me tick. What makes me tick is watching these kids be selfless and helping building relationships. That's what makes me tick. That's what my life's about. I've lived that. And, national championship is just a product of putting your love into a baseball team.
5: You've gone by the mantra, yesterday is dead. Can yesterday not die?
11: No, it is not dead now.
5: Congratulations, Coach. You're a champion.
11: Thank you.
5: Gentlemen.
2: Well, what a tremendous effort from this Oklahoma team. Sometimes it's not the best team, but it's the hottest team. Oklahoma got hot at the exact right time, and they didn't cool off ever. And they are now the national champions as the trumpet plays Take Me Out to the Ball Game, signaling the end of another College World Series, a tradition that began the final night at Rosenblatt Stadium when the trumpeter played off Rosenblatt from the college baseball world and played us in to then TD Ameritrade and now Charles Schwab Field in downtown Omaha. The flag being lowered to signify the end of the College World Series and the crowning of a champion in the Oklahoma Sooners.
0: This is truly one of the touching moments that happens at the end each year. And the team that's celebrating out on the field with their arms around one another, hugging and swaying to the music of the trumpet. But once again, this is something that will be remembered not just, like every other championship is always going to be remembered by the team that won it, but it's going to be remembered by the college baseball world and held up by coaches in the future. There's going to be coaches that are going to be talking in May to their team saying, it hasn't happened yet, but look what can happen if you figure out a way to play your best ball at the exact right time. And that's what Oklahoma did.
2: 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From your favorite vintage band tee to the dream car you've been searching for, it's all there. eBay. Things people love. All right, Scott Graham, this is a 13-2 game. It's a little tricky. Who's your player of the game?
0: It's a tough one. I would really like to give it to Kyle Branch, because you do what you do in this situation, and you knock in six runs, including hitting a three-run home run, sending an entire cheering section that's mostly filled with your family off on its ear with everything that's going on. You almost have to get something like this as the player of the game, but it's got to be LJ Mercurius.
2: Has to be, right?
0: Because what he did in a situation where pitching was going to be at a premium, not understanding how far you were going to be able to get, and Skip just talked about it. I was going to send him one time through the lineup, but he just kept firing, so we just kept going. And that performance should never be lost. In a 13-2 win, you don't think, well, who was the winning pitcher? You should think about who was the winning pitcher, because LJ Mercurius is the guy that helped get them to the point where they could flex their offensive muscle, because North Carolina could do nothing with it.
2: Three pitchers used for Oklahoma, eight pitchers used for North Carolina. 13-2 the win for OU, and some thoughts afterwards from North Carolina head coach Scott Forbes.
14: Obviously, that's a tough loss, but first of all, I want to congratulate Oklahoma. Heck of a ball team. They deserved it. They played well tonight. They earned it. Congratulations to Skip. I've known him a long time. I have a lot of respect for him. It's his second time being in this game or a national championship, and they got it done. So a big congrats to them, their entire university. It's hard to do, and they got it done. On the reverse side of that, I couldn't be prouder of a group. I just talked to them in the locker room. We talk all the time about service, about serving one another. I don't tell them this, but I write it down every day for myself in Galatians 5:13. True service, serving one another through love, humbly in love, and how powerful love is. This group loved each other all season. They took us on a ride that was unbelievable. We came up a little bit short, but I would take that ride again every day of the year. While we're sad, the sadness will go away. We also talk about joy. Joy doesn't go away. And these guys have given me, our coaching staff, our fans, our administration, everybody, a ton of joy and a ton to be proud of. The thing I'm going to miss the most is just being with them. That's what I'm going to miss the most. Well, obviously, it gets emotional back there. But I'm thankful, too. I'm thankful that I've been given the opportunity. It's an honor and privilege to be the head coach at the University of North Carolina. Don't take that lightly. I'm so proud is the word I will use of this team and what they did and the hard work they put in to get us here. And I love them. They know how much I love them. And I'm just thankful for the group and for the season that we had. And they just took us on a heck of a ride. And I'll be eternally grateful for that.
2: Well, two coaches with great perspective, and we've seen that all the last 10 days here in Omaha from these two coaches as their teams carried them to the championship series, but at the end it was the hottest team in college baseball, the Oklahoma Sooners. Scott Graham, that got the job done.
0: Absolutely pure class from North Carolina. We would not have expected anything less. And pure joy out there from Oklahoma. And every year there's a different twist, a different turn, a different portion of whatever it is we're going to take away and remember. And this year's did not disappoint. This was the hottest team coming into Omaha. They're the hottest team leaving Omaha. And this is going to be one, as it says, OU national champions on the big board out across left center field with some of the confetti being shown on the big board. This is going to be one that's going to be remembered by folks there for a long time, not just because it's the first in 32 years, but because of what this team was over the course of the last 4 or 5 weeks of the season. It's always fun, Kev. You and I have done 15 of these
2: now. How about
0: that? How about time going by that fast?
2: I mean, and amazingly, we have not aged at any point in the 15 years.
0: I love the collective we. Thank you much.
2: We'll include Andy Garcia, our producer, and Nick Grimm, our engineer and guru, for getting all that done, too.
0: I mean, just great job by the entire crew. Obviously, John Bishop down on the field, Chris Prudon getting everything done for us as well. It's been a blast, as it always is, and always look forward to it.
2: Well, such a thrill to be at the College World Series every year, and we'll wrap things up from Omaha when we return. 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
2: 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We'd like to thank our crew for this evening. Studio coordinator Art Martinez, our engineer Chris Prudon, production assistants Nick Pope, Nick Grimm, and Mike Mayer. Our producer is Andy Garcia. Coordinating producers Aaron Cummins and Brian Finkelstein. Vice President and Executive Producer Mike Eby. 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Once again, our final score from Charles Schwab Field, Oklahoma 13, North Carolina 2. Now, for Scott Graham and John Bishop, I'm Kevin Kugler. Congratulations to the Oklahoma Sooners, college baseball national champions for the third time in school history. Thanks for joining us from Omaha. 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
19: DeMar DeRozan, Drew Holiday. Like, that's the, you know, you can't really sleep on that. That was a huge one. And then 2011, Kawhi.
20: 2011, yes.
19: Kyrie, Klay Thompson, Jimmy Butler. So, you know, if this draft class tomorrow night is anything like the ones we just named, then they're doing good. It also makes me feel like it's maybe more obtainable than I first thought. You know, as we keep going, I'm like, oh, that was a good draft, and that was a really good draft. So maybe, just maybe, it's not as hard that I believed it was to have actually a really good draft class.
20: Yeah, and I think, too, if they can be a draft class that isn't just – and we think that they can be, right? Because
19: yeah.
20: It's not just the top-tier talent where we're saying, hey, is it going to be Darren Peterson or A.J. DeBonta or Cam Boozer, who's going to be that number one overall pick, regardless of who the number one pick is from those three guys, or if they go 1, 2, 3, you go deeper in their class, and you've got an A-cup, and you've got a Wagler. So there are so many other players. You've got Kingston Flemings, who could be that player. That's how you start to talk about a full top of the line best draft class ever. That's why we're having conversations about 84, because it wasn't just about the top tier talent, it was also about the depth. Or even going into a class like 97, where Tim Duncan, that's pretty obvious, playing almost two decades,
19: right.
20: Winning two MVPs and five chips. But dig a little bit deeper and you might see a guy like Tracy McGrady, who was one of those guys who we talked about we kept seeing him ascend, maybe never got to that title, if you will, but ultimately you had him. And then you had some of the more, the players that weren't necessarily stars, but they were what we like to call impact or even dependable role players. Because if you can be that, we just saw a team in the New York Knicks, outside of a Jalen Brunson, who was, of course, deep in his draft class, and a Karl-Anthony Towns, we saw a team full of players that were dependable, who knew the assignment, who knew that they were role players, and stepped into that and did well, like guys from that that class, like an Antonio Daniels, or like in that 97 class, or like a Derek Anderson, or Steven Jackson, who won chips, too. So
19: yeah. Yeah, she's Tanisha Batiste. I'm Emmett Golden. This is Game Night on ESPN Radio. 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Now, we know there's a headliner that everybody's waiting to find out where they go. That is Giannis, right? That is the Greek Freak. Where is he going? Is it going to be to Boston? Is it going to be to the Miami Heat? But, Tanisha, there are some other players that might not be the biggest stars in the world, but are some names and some impact players. We'll run through a few here. Ja Morant, do you think Ja needs a change of scenery in order to kind of get back to where he was?
20: Yeah, I think that could be a great reset for him. Ja Morant's one of those guys who, you know how we have this conversation over and over about the who's the next face of the NBA, right? Who's the next face of the league? And Ja Morant was in that conversation for a minute before all of the injuries and before the off the court, we'll call them challenges, that Ja Morant experienced. So maybe the clock has expired on what he could do over in Memphis. Maybe it's just time for him to, I think you said it best, just kind of reset, start over, a different scenery, maybe different coach, and maybe the positions that he could be put in with another franchise. Maybe we'll see the Ja Morant that we saw those first couple of seasons, where we thought this is a guy who could take a team to the next level.
19: Yeah, with Ja, as you alluded to, he had the NBA in his hand.
20: Yes.
19: Everybody, right, all the top players, won't say all, but a lot of the top players are, you know, from overseas or from different countries, and everybody's been looking for that American player to go, he's up next, and it was Ja. And he just kind of blew it, right? But in America, we love the story of redemption. So
20: yes,
19: if Ja Morant could maybe get it, and I don't think it's Memphis's fault, by the way. I think it's a Ja Morant issue, but I do think a change of scenery will help him. How about Devin Booker? You think Devin needs to get out of Phoenix?
20: Yeah, because it almost feels like, and maybe I shouldn't even say almost, let's just call it what it is. It feels like a waste of talent.
19: Yeah.
20: Because there's really nothing. If you look at the depth chart of the Phoenix Suns, whether it's 2026 or whether it's 2020, it just, they've never, in my opinion, given him enough pieces for them to be a legitimate contender. So you'd love to see a guy like Devin Booker, who's put his heart and soul in it and is still fairly young. I mean, Devin Booker's only 29. He's averaging 26 points a game off of almost 46% shooting, and you just kind of wish for a guy who seems to have given it his all and who really kind of seems like he's a good guy. You want to see him get an opportunity. And let's just face it, it's not just that the Phoenix Suns haven't really put him in position, but he's always been looking up at the top of the Western Conference. I'd love to see Devin Booker get an opportunity elsewhere.
19: It'd be cool. Looking at the money he makes,
20: that's
19: it would be really hard to like have him like a contender, right?
20: Yeah.
19: It would be really hard to figure all that out to get him. He's making like roughly an average of $66 million a year based on his contract extension and all that. Now, look, LeBron James, I'd love to see him come home and come to Cleveland and kind of help this young team, because the young team that the Cavaliers have talent. Maybe they're not as young as they used to be, but there are some intangibles that this team lacks. I think LeBron could help them with that, but Tanisha, I don't see him leaving L.A.
20: No, I think that, if anything, it may be just a back and forth, like a negotiation, because obviously he's probably going to have to look at a pay cut. I mean, $52.6 million is what he's made this past season. But ultimately, at the end of his career, which we all believe, even if it's not this season, it's coming.
19: Yeah.
20: You got to think that it's going to be one of two teams. It's either the Cavaliers, because you got the nostalgia piece there. And like you said, a guy in LeBron James who probably wouldn't mind developing talent for his hometown team. Or it's the Lakers. I think it's the Lakers. I think it's just more of how do they structure a deal that's going to be amenable to him to stick around for one more season.
19: Yeah, and that look, I covered LeBron for a while here in Cleveland. You could tell he loves being a superstar in L.A.
20: Yeah.
19: Like, he enjoys that. Yeah, he's a Midwest kid and the kid from Akron, yada, yada, yada. He likes being, you know, in that Hollywood lifestyle. Finally, Austin Reeves. He's gone, in my opinion. I think he's on the next thing smoking. He'll get a max contract somewhere, as he should. I don't know if the Lakers should give him a max, so I think he is up out of L.A.
20: Yeah, I'm not sure. I think that as well. I know that he finished the season just on fire, if you will. I totally get that, of course, before for the injury. But I don't know that they feel like he's that guy, like you said, who should get the max deal. Of course, turning down an extension there is maybe him saying, hey, I think I can get something on the market, maybe around the $35 million market. Maybe he could. But the question becomes, what is it that Austin Reeves is looking to do? Because he may find himself in the likes of being considered, you've kind of heard the Nets bantered around. Well, we kind of saw something that they, a move that they made, and they're not exactly a contending team, right? The Pistons, Hawks have been bantered around, but I don't kind of see that happening just because I think the Hawks are in a situation where they're not willing to maybe pay anything in the neighborhood of that $35 million. So I think the question becomes, what's more important? Is it more important for Austin Reeves to maximize what he can get on the market because of him being that top 10 scorer before the calf injury? Or is he looking to say, hey, I'd like an opportunity to run this thing back one more time, because I think as a healthy unit, we as the Lakers can be a contender in the West. I think that's what it's going to boil down to.
19: And that is our look at some of the impact players around the NBA that could use a change of scenery. She's Tanitra Batiste. I'm Emmett Golden. This is Game Night. Coming up next, we look to give some advice to some contending teams in the Eastern Conference right here on ESPN Radio.
1: Coming up on the Tuesday edition of Unsportsmanlike with Evan Carr, Michelle Smallman, and me, Chris Canty. Are Lamar Jackson and the Ravens headed in the right direction, or could they end up having another disappointing season? It's Unsportsmanlike, 6 a.m. Eastern, right here on ESPN Radio, ESPN2, and ESPNU.
21: Here's your Tri-Cities weather forecast. Chance for storms tonight, otherwise partly cloudy skies. Lows dip down to about 56. Southeast winds 8 to 15 miles per hour. Cloudy skies expected tomorrow. Thunderstorms likely. Daytime highs approaching 73. Mainly cloudy skies expected tomorrow night. Chance of thunderstorms. Lows dip down to about 58. From the Weatherology Weather Center, I'm staff meteorologist Laura Lockwood. Currently 67.
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8: Evan Cohen coming up Tuesday. We continue to be on Giannis watch. What team would be the best landing spot for him? Miami or Boston? We'll break it all down on Unsportsmanlike, 6 a.m. Eastern, ESPN Radio, ESPN 2, and ESPNU.
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10: This is a little bit of an anomaly. This is something that you don't normally see. Certainly showing you another way that you can win. DNA, culture, chemistry, and defining roles.
11: Leon Rose, since he took over the team, has never made a draft pick higher than 25. This was built through trade and courage of convictions. That results in this great moment.
12: The New York Knicks are unconventional in the way that they built it. They signed a free agent in Jalen Brunson, and then they go out and they trade for all of the other pieces that they needed to flank him with. And now they're NBA champions.

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0: 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The Ocho Evan Cohen is off the back half of the show. He joined us earlier in the show to celebrate Giannis heading to Miami. If you missed that while you were sleeping, Giannis Antetokounmpo, our saga is over. He is on his way to be the newest member of the Miami Heat. But as always, on Tuesdays, after we speak to Adam Schefter, we have our Adam Schefter topic draft. So, CeCe, would you like the first overall pick, or should it be status quo when I go?
10: The first lady of Unsportsmanlike always has the number one overall pick in the Adam Schefter topic draft. So, small.
0: Okay, thank you so much, CeCe. What a gentleman and a scholar. The number one pick coming from me in our Adam Schefter topic draft this week. We talked a lot of NBA with Adam, but I'm going to stick to the NFL. There had been some scuttlebutt out there, some rumors floating that maybe Jimmy Haslam, after moving on from Myles Garrett and Giannis Antetokounmpo, obviously as the owner of both the Bucks and the Browns, might not be done with trades, that Shedeur Sanders could be on the block. Adam says it's more likely that Dylan Gabriel

0: the Super Bowl champ joining forces? Why can't we make that happen at a WWE event?
1: Here's what I see right now. Because, you know, every week I go to work, and we're there for long hours, right? So he's become like my little brother on the road now, right? But now you get Lil Yachty into the mix. And Lil Yachty, like, this isn't some just celebrity drop-in that right. Lil Yachty's his advisor and manager. Lil Yachty is there for everything we do, every meeting, every rehearsal, backstage, traveling all over the world. I'm in some small town. There's Lil Yachty checking into the Bad Marriott that I'm going to. I'm over in Europe. There's Lil Yachty going through Milano with me. Like, can you imagine Canty, Lil Yachty, and Trick Williams with that bejeweled Lil Yachty trick stick coming to the ring? Come on now.
2: What a squad.
0: Absolutely. Absolutely. See, he Trick Williams has got the white fur coat.
1: Oh.
0: I'm going to be
1: Trick
0: the
1: Daddy.
0: Chinchilla.
1: Trick Willie. 1-800 whoop that.
0: Exactly. Exactly. Put on the boots.
1: Tricky two times.
0: I'm ready to go.
1: Let's go. Let's do that. He's got a match against Ricky Saints on ESPN on Saturday. 1 o'clock start time.
0: Listen, I wanted to get into the card with WWE Night of Champions. We got to talk about this. I mean, Cody Rhodes defending his title against Gunther in a triple threat match. What are you expecting to see from the spectacle that should be Night of Champions?
1: Michelle, you ever sit here in the studio and there's just like a disruptor that comes into the studio where like you have something planned out and then all of a sudden it goes off the rails?
2: All the time.
1: That's Sami Zayn when it comes to this undisputed triple threat match, right? You got Cody Rhodes. He's QB1, Canty. You know that. He's the golden boy. He's the franchise. He is the WWE. You got Gunther, who's this badass career killer who just ruins everybody's dreams, ruins careers. He put John Cena into retirement. He put AJ Styles into retirement. Then you got Sami Zayn. And you sit to go, what the hell is Sami Zayn doing here? Sami Zayn is the disruptor. Sami Zayn has blown up the recent world championship match. We're sitting there at work on Friday night. We got a beautiful match with Cody and Gunther. Sami Zayn's the guest referee. Next thing you know, he's turning. It's getting physical. The next thing you know, they restart the match. We get a new referee there, Sami Zayn, to blow it up again. He's the disruptor. He's got everything to win, nothing to lose. Cody's got everything to lose. And Gunther's red hot, boiling with anger. Should be good.
2: Well, Joe, you talked about these amazing cards, and obviously the WWE has transcended sports and wrestling and competition. When you talk about Lil Yachty being in the mix, Bad Bunny, Jelly Roll, obviously Danhausen and his crossover with the Knicks, WWE has always held a specific place in sports and culture, but it feels like it's transcended in a different way over the past couple of years. What's it been like to watch that growth?
1: Well, I think when you mention some of these celebrities, I'll throw a few more in there, and here's the one that really hits for me is Lin-Manuel Miranda. Mm. When you have generationally the best theatrical storyteller who is sitting front row every time we're in Brooklyn or MSG or one of the major shows, is backstage, is literally dressing up in character or Halloween. He is so addicted to the art storytelling, to the long-form storytelling that WWE presents. When you draw back and you view WWE through the prism of less about seeing an athletic event inside the ropes and more about watching incredible long arc storytelling, not unlike watching Game of Thrones for 8 consecutive seasons. Not unlike watching The Wire or Sopranos. What's your binge show of choice right
2: Sopranos
1: now?
2: Sopranos all day.
1: Okay. It's the same exact thing. You have investment with characters. You have investment with plot twists. And when superstar celebrities who are creative forces themselves, who are amazing storytellers, whether it's in music or written form or actors, or a guy like Lin-Manuel Miranda, who can literally culturally shift things with his ability to storytell, when they're addicted to it, that's all you need to know. So, yes, I also think with the major global streaming service and domestically with ESPN, there's such an awareness now. And when you have great awareness, you have relevance. And that's why you get what's going to happen on Saturday. You get these mega cards where you know everybody's going to stop and watch. By the way, the first hour is on ESPN again, 1 o'clock, before it goes over to the stream to the ESPN app. The countdown show is on ESPN from 11 a.m. to 1. It was not long ago where you didn't have a College Game Day-esque pre-show to WWE. Now you're watching ESPN and you basically get College Game Day going into your major event. So yes, Michelle, to your point, it is at a far different level.
0: Tess, if you could only watch one match this weekend, what's the one that you'd be locked in?
1: Oh, that is so tough because you have the King of the Ring finale and you have the Queen of the Ring finale, Canty. But I will just say this, and we talked about this. I believe you and I talked about this before WrestleMania here in these studios. Oba Femi.
0: Yes.
1: Oba Femi, this monster of a man, the former Alabama Crimson Tide NCAA champion, who's well over 310 pounds, is dynamic athlete, is just a beast of humanity. When Oba Femi steps through the ropes, when Oba Femi comes out for a ring entrance, you cannot help yourself but to just have every ounce of energy and focus on him. He's going to start this card live on ESPN in the King of the Ring final against Jey Uso. Oba Femi is somebody we're going to be talking about the way we talked about Hulk Hogan in the 80s, the way we talked about Stone Cold in the Attitude Era, The Rock, Triple H. We're going to talk about Oba Femi for the next 15 years. Mark my words. And these are all these incremental steps of building this generational story. He is so compelling. So the very first match on Saturday, live on ESPN at 1 o'clock, King of the Ring final, Oba Femi, Jey Uso. That's the one that gets my attention.
0: So you're predicting right now here on our show, Tess, that this is going to be a huge bounce back from the loss that Oba had in Clash.
1: To Brock Lesnar.
0: Yeah.
1: I don't know about that because with Jey Uso, you're dealing with the bloodline, right?
0: Okay.
1: You're dealing with Jimmy Uso. You're dealing with Jacob Fatu. You're dealing with Roman Reigns. And whatever Roman Reigns wants, Roman Reigns gets. So I don't know. In Jay's experience, maybe he finds a way. We will find out. Michelle's going to be tuned in, Canty.
2: Obviously.
1: Right. She's got the whole Saturday set aside.
2: Saturday, June 27th.
1: You got brunch at 11 a.m.
2: Eastern time.
1: You're doing Bloody Marys. You're doing crab cakes. And then you roll right into a 1 o'clock start.
2: How'd you know?
1: We know. Beautiful. We know these things.
2: Obviously.
1: You can see it in your eyes.
2: Obviously. Well, we're all going to be locked in. Joe Tessitore, WWE commentator, the WWE Night of Champions, Saturday, June 27th, 1 p.m. Eastern time. We can't wait for it. Thanks, Joe.
1: Michelle, I can't wait for SummerSlam when Trick Williams and Canty are a tag team.
0: Let's do it!
1: In Minnesota, in an NFL stadium. Can you imagine that ring walk, like a 70-yard ring walk of Trick Williams, Canty, and Lil Yachty? Let's do that.
2: Put it together.
0: Let's go!
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2: 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We facilitated it with the Milwaukee Brewers.
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2: You're trying to make it happen for Canty and Trick Williams with the WWE. It happened with our very own Pat Costello. Patty the Caddy is going to be caddying for Michael Kim.
1: Oh, that's awesome.
2: PGA golfer, and it happens tomorrow. Michael Kim is going to join us next.
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11: 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Sports Center. I'm Doug Duda with a sports update on ESPN. Your home for Kansas City Royals baseball. The Royals beat Tampa Bay 2-1 last night. They continue the road swing tonight at 5:40. Now that the College World Series has come to an end. And, of course, another great run. A lot of blowouts, and it happened last night in the winner-take-all Game 3 championship. Oklahoma takes care of business 13-2 in their win over North Carolina, winning the program's third national championship. It was a team performance, as always. Coach Skip Johnson saw L.J. Mercurius turn in another strong performance out of the bullpen, shutting down a threat in Oklahoma's third inning and holding the Tar Heels to one run in 5 2/3 innings. Even the number 9 line batter Kyle Branch, who was 1-for-16 in the College World Series, drove in 6 runs with a pair of singles and a home run.
12: I talked to him earlier about getting on top of the plate. If we're throwing on one side of the plate or the other, take one of the side of the plate off of him. And he's an unbelievable kid. He works extremely hard, and he scuffled a little bit this year. But guys with the right attitude come up in the best moments of the game. That's what baseball does. If you keep persevering through it, you come up with the right attitude.
11: For North Carolina, head coach Scott Forbes says they ran out of a little bit of gas in this one.
13: You know, I made my last out in the Division III World Series. I know what that pain feels like. The pain's the pain. And I just wanted them to know how grateful I am for what they've taken us all on. And it's been an amazing ride from being down to Southern Cal to playing to the very last day of the college baseball season. And that's pretty cool.
11: We'll recap it all with Phil Stanton of College Baseball Insider on this morning's Doug and Daddy Show. The Major League Baseball Draft Combine begins today and runs through the weekend in Phoenix. There are 195 collegiate players, 335 overall prospects participating, including Nebraska's Carson Yasa and Ty Horn. Yasa is listed number 171 on MLB.com's Top 200 Draft Prospects list. Ashland Greenwood offensive lineman Barrett Cottrell, a Nebraska legacy, gave his oral commitment to Nebraska football yesterday. 6'4", 270-pound standout, had really narrowed it down to Nebraska and Iowa, but had offers from Iowa State, Tennessee, Minnesota, Kansas, and many others. His father, Barry, was a fullback for the Huskers. His brother, Bo, also played for the Big Red. Nebraska's Axelina Johansson named the winner of the Honda Award for Track and Field by the Collegiate Women's Sports Awards. She joins Jordy Fromm as award winners this year, and both are finalists for the College Women Athlete of the Year Award, which will be handed out at the end of July. Also yesterday, Johansson was named the National Women's Field Athlete of the Year by the Coaches Association. There'll be a new men's basketball coach at Michigan. The defending national champions losing Dusty May to the Dallas Mavericks. In his 2 years with the Wolverines, he was 64-13. And the 2 years before that took Florida Atlantic to back-to-back NCAA tournaments. Michigan has already named assistant Mike Boynton as the interim coach for the moment. In baseball action last night, the Grand Island Fighting Cranes at home took care of the Hastings Sodbusters by a score of 13-7. Grand Island has the night off tonight, and then we'll head to Salina on Wednesday. For the Sodbusters, they will be on the road taking on Fremont tonight. American Legion baseball going on tonight. Hastings, Johnson, Imperial, and 5 Points are playing at Grand Island. For Kearney, they will return home tomorrow to take on Columbus, and the Kearney seniors coming off their best weekend of the year. 4-1 and the runners-up in their tournament in Colorado. And head coach Josh Redmond says he's seeing signs of this team coming together.
14: We haven't do too much. The players were kind of on themselves a little bit. That's the things that we've been trying to basically instill with them a little bit as far as kind of policing themselves and holding themselves accountable. And they came out with a lot of energy there towards the end of the tournament. So I think a lot of things clicked for them as far as playing the game of baseball. Starting to understand things. We got a young group. Things starting to slow down for them.
11: Nebraska golfer Jackson Benge out of Omaha was the medalist in the 59th Nebraska match play on his home course at Oak Hill in Omaha. He shot a 6-under par 65. He's taking on Bennington's Austin Yoakum in the first round of match play today. It took 2-over-73 or better to make the field of 64, and a number of Tri-Cities golfers have made it in, including state champion Nash Malone out of Kearney Catholic, Brandon Bebout, Tate Redinger, and Tyler Ayersman from Grand Island, Preston Valai, and Bodie Fox have made it in. The defending champion in Nate Kosmicki ineligible because he has moved on to the professional ranks now that he's done with Hastings College. And the Nebraska School Activities Association has announced the final standings for the Buckle Up Phone Down Cup, which is the All Activities Award for Nebraska high schools. Omaha West Side, the winner in A. Kearney was sixth. The girls were fourth, and the boys were ninth. In Class B, Elkhorn North, your champion. The Northwest girls were ninth. UTAN takes home the title in Class C, with Gothenburg third, Grand Island Central Catholic fourth, Adams Central fifth, and Kearney Catholic sixth. McCool Junction sweeps the title in Class D, with Central Valley third, Amherst eighth, and Red Cloud in ninth. That is a look at sports. 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
15: And it's unlikely I get like a ESPN, some type of message or video about it. So I ended up clicking on it. And, you know, I saw Pat, I dug through his Twitter. I'm like, what's this guy about? So I kind of clicked on the video and I was like, I don't know. I don't know if it seems like I'm trying to like play for some extra media coverage or something. But then, Evan's kind of closing argument kind of sealed it. You know, this is, it's kind of your everyday guy, and Pat's a great guy. So I said, okay. That did it for me. Let's do it. That's kind of how it came about.
0: Wow. It's been some kind of week for our very own Evan Cohen, who is an avid Miami Heat fan. He closes the show for Pat Costello to be able to caddy for Michael Kim. And then of course his team lands Giannis last night. Just an absolute incredible week for Evan Cohen. He has been on one, but Michael, Pat Costello has admitted on our show today that he is nervous about tomorrow in the pro-am at the Travelers. Should he be nervous? Should he be concerned? Like, can you give Pat some words to assuage his fears?
15: Nothing to fear about. You know, it's just another day on the golf course. It's you'll have a heavy golf bag to carry, unfortunately, but you know, it looks like the weather's going to be nice. You know, it's just about having a good day out there. You know, I've had plenty of bad caddies, I promise. So no, there's nothing to worry too much about.
2: Michael Kim, PGA golfer, is joining us here on Unsportsmanlike. He's not just any PGA golfer. He's our Unsportsmanlike PGA golfer. Why? Because our very own Pat Costello is going to be his caddy tomorrow. Travelers Championship Celebrity Pro-Am. And Michael, you gotta give us a scouting report here, okay? What are you expecting from Pat? What does he need to do? What are the requirements in order for you to walk away tomorrow and say, Pat did an excellent job?
15: This is pretty easy. I'll know on the second hole at Travelers. It's a massive uphill. As long as he can stay within, you know, 10 yards of me, it doesn't lag too far behind with the golf bag, we're good. And then it's smooth sailing from there. Again, we're just out there to have a good time. You know, we'll see who we get, from the amateur side tomorrow morning, but, you know, it's he doesn't even have to read putts. I guess just make sure the bunker's raked pretty nice. That's about it. We'll see on hole two how he it's a pretty steep climb there. So hopefully he's in tip top shape for that one.
0: Michael, coming off of the U.S. Open and getting ready for the Travelers, what's the state of your game and what are you looking forward to with this course this weekend?
15: Yeah, my game feels pretty good. I had a decent week last week at the U.S. Open. I just had a tough Sunday, but kind of happened sometimes at the U.S. Open. But you know, my overall game feels really good. I've always liked the Travelers Tournament and TPC River Island. So really looking forward to a good week. And you know, if I have an awesome week this year. You know, Pat's going to have to come back next year. So hopefully both of us will do a good job.
2: I love that. Some stakes on the line for Pat. We're speaking with Michael Kim, PGA golfer, here on Unsportsmanlike. Again, Travelers Championship Celebrity Pro-Am tomorrow. And this is not a regular day for us because Pat Costello is going to be Patty the Caddy. He's caddying for Michael Kim. And Michael, you said when you first put out the tweet inviting a follower to caddy for you, and you saw the video that we had, the plea for it to be Pat, that you dug through his Twitter a little bit. And you said you had to figure out, what's this guy about? What did you learn about Pat? What did you learn about what Pat's about by digging through his social media?
15: Nothing too crazy. Just seemed kind of like a regular guy. Just making sure it's not some like AI bot that I'm replying to. I checked out on Sportsmanlike clips and just to see, just this. If he's a normal human being, if he seemed fit enough to carry kind of a heavy bag for a couple hours, those are the main things.
0: Michael, our ESPN golf analyst and America's caddy, Michael Collins, gave Pat Costello some advice when he found out that he was going to be caddying for you at the Travelers program. And he said that Pat should ask you, what do you see here when trying to read a green or read a shot? Would you be offended if Pat Costello tomorrow, while he's caddying for you, asked you, what do you see here before you were able to approach the ball and take a shot?
15: No, not at all. I'm kind of thinking about the round tomorrow and, trying to figure out what I might ask him. Potentially what pranks I might be able to pull on him. Have some brainstorm ideas, but anything he wants to say or tell me what club I should hit, I am all for. I'm all for the advice that Patty the Caddy is going to give me, and we'll see how it works out.
2: Well, Michael, we are very pro you pulling any sort of prank on Pat. Yes. So just know we're giving you the full green light on that. And before we wrap things up here, Pat, let's give you the floor. Here's your opportunity in advance of tomorrow to speak to Michael Kim, your golfer.
16: Michael, nice to talk to you face to video. And I apologize for jinxing you at the U.S. Open, because on the 11th hole, I was sitting in the grandstands to the right, and you immediately double bogeyed after playing great on the front nine. So I apologize for that. But it's going to go great tomorrow, I'm sure.
15: Yeah. We'll move past that 11th hole.
16: It was my fault.
15: It won't happen like that one. But hey, now I know who to blame for that one hole, and I can move on with a clear conscience and play better this week at the Travelers.
16: Yeah, that's completely my fault. I won't let it happen again.
2: And Pat, you feel ready for tomorrow, physically, mentally, emotionally? You are ready to lock in for our guy, Michael Kim.
16: I am completely locked in. I'm so ready. Okay, I've never been more ready for anything in my life.
2: Michael, I don't know if you saw his training video that he put out on social media, but Pat's been walking with the bag. He's been doing squats, lifting, hydrating. He is ready to go. So we are so pumped for this. Travelers Championship Celebrity Pro-Am. It tees off 7:40 a.m. tomorrow. Featured groups are on the ESPN app Thursday through Sunday. Michael Kim, PGA golfer, thank you so much for giving Pat this opportunity. We are so excited about this, and best of luck tomorrow.
15: Really appreciate you guys having me. I'll see you tomorrow, Pat.
16: Can't wait.
2: Michael Kim, PGA golfer, this is incredible. I still cannot believe, Pat, that you somehow pulled this off. Michael Kim, so awesome for making this happen. And Pat, now that you've spoken to Michael Kim and you see how cool and down to earth and nice and fun he is, are you feeling better about this?
16: I've never been more nervous.
2: More nervous? He's great.
16: It's like nervous excitement, not actual.
2: You can ask him, what do you see here? And that you can give suggestions. He forgave you for cursing him and jinxing him. I mean, things couldn't have gone better with this interview, Pat.
16: Oh, no, it was great. He's clearly a fantastic guy. But it's just that nervous excitement before something cool is about to happen that you have. You know what I mean?
2: Totally.
0: So this is a night before Christmas feeling for you?
16: 100%.
2: I love it.
0: Okay.
2: Well, Michael, thanks so much for the time. We appreciate you.
15: Thanks, guys.
2: Pat, it's going to be great. Don't be nervous at all.
16: Yeah, that's great. That always helps. When someone tells you to not be something.
0: That never works, Malt. Bucket hat, Pat, Patty the Caddy. is going to be caddying for Michael Kim tomorrow at the Travelers Pro-Am. I can't wait.
2: I can't wait either. And honestly, Pat, he couldn't have been cooler. He couldn't have been more open to suggestions, open to you hanging out. He says he's going to prank you. It sounds like you're going to have an awesome time.
16: I've played that course.
0: The club, Pat. You have to, Pat. Oh, you got to ask him about a shot. You have to do it now.
16: Driver.
0: He gave you the open invitation. You got to do it.
16: This is a par five. Driver. You're on the tee box. Yeah. Driver. Done. Oh, I've played River Highlands. I played it a couple years ago. That second hole is no joke. He is not lying. It is very steep. I think I like triple bogeyed it.
17: Good thing you've trained.
2: Yeah, good thing. Exactly. Make sure you're hydrating to walk up that hill tomorrow.
17: What do you see here?
2: Get ready. Well, coming up next, we have Canty's Best Bet and our unsportsmanlike moments of the day.
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25: Here's your Tri-Cities weather forecast. Chance for storms today, otherwise overcast skies. Highs of low around 72, south winds 8 to 15 miles per hour. Slight chance of thunderstorms tonight, lows dip down to about 57. Mainly cloudy skies expected. Sunshine mixed with clouds at times tomorrow, daytime highs approaching 77. From the Weatherology Weather Center, I'm meteorologist Jennifer Wojcicki. Right now, it's 60 degrees.

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3: Hello, I'm Kellen Havikin with the latest ag headlines on Brownfield. The USDA has confirmed three more cases of New World screwworm in Texas, bringing the total to 15. Deputy Secretary Stephen Vaden says when it comes to containing the pest, the math matters.
4: We've already got a facility in Panama that's pumping out 100 million sterile flies to help push this pest back.
3: U.S. corn and soybean condition ratings held over the past week. 68% of U.S. corn is rated good to excellent, and 66% of soybeans are in that category. Central Nebraska farmer Clay Govier says widespread rainfall is helping improve ongoing drought conditions.
5: Corn's a little stripped up, but nothing that it won't grow out of.
3: Northwest Missouri farmer Jordan Bottinger says excessive rainfall continues to negatively impact crop development.
6: The crop's definitely showing it. You know, it's stress from the water amount.
3: More availables on the latest crop updates are at brownfieldagnews.com. I'm Kellen Havikin for Brownfield.
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0: I'd be shocked.
1: There's going to be some combining of picks, mm-hmm. all kind of stuff. I mean, I wonder if the Clippers are going to move off of that five pick. Wonder if the Thunder are going to move their picks. There's some options there.
0: A lot of teams with some options, including Memphis, who also has two first-round picks, and Charlotte. So there's a lot there for everybody. 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Up next, we're going to head to the NFL. What's the latest when it comes to Brandon Sorsby and his future? 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

0: 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Mark Zeno, David Dennis Jr. with you guys. 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
1: They've been going by Turkey A, so I'm going to go with it.
0: No, I'm so tired of soccer and their pretentious crap. It's Turkey.
2: The actual government changed. They went through a PR moment and they changed it to Turkey A. So we're going to honor what they're.
3: I don't think it's soccer related.
2: It's not soccer. It's the entire country. Yeah, the name of the country. So we're going to honor what they want.
0: Hold on a second. Who gets to decide to change the name of the country?
1: I think the country itself.
2: This is loose reporting, and don't take this as fact necessarily. But I believe it was because the name Turkey, like they didn't like being associated with, like, hey, this guy's a Turkey. You know what I mean?
0: Go back to Istanbul,
2: Zeno. If you changed your name right now, I think you would want us to call you by your actual name, your new name.
0: What is this, Chad Ochocinco? What are we doing here?
2: Yeah,
1: I mean, he changed his name. Just like
2: Metal
1: just
2: World
1: like
2: Peace.
1: Just like the Ultimate Warrior. Change his name.
0: Just honestly. And by the way, it's not a clean sheet. It's a shutout. You could say shutout. It's just a shutout. Not a clean sheet. Okay? Clean sheets are what I put on my bed.
1: This is quite an American take by you, Senator.
0: Listen, you want me to get soccer to work in America? I can do it. It's really easy. One, blow a whistle. Two, stop the clock. Three, go to commercial. We'll fix everything. Okay?
2: We're supposed to be talking about the Yankees here.
1: No, let them keep going. Let them keep going. The American ways that we can fix a World Cup.
2: You know what? I'm making a ruling here. At 11:45, Zeno, any day you're on the show, this is your segment. You can talk about whatever you want.
0: Grinds my gears? The pretentious soccer terms just drive me nuts. It's a tie. It's not a draw. Draw is what I do with a pen and paper.
2: Do you like when they say 1-0?
0: No, it's 0. Okay, so nil is what's in my wallet.
1: When they come to America, they got to do as the Americans do.
0: Yeah.
1: Okay. All right.
0: Yeah, that's fine. I'm totally okay with that. It's not a kit. It's a jersey.
1: Okay. All right.
0: Kit is what I take fishing. Like, what are we doing here? Like, I don't understand. We have all these names for things that we have already had names for, and we have to call them. Nah.
1: When World Cup fans come to the country, we should just hand them, these are the new rules now. These are how you should address the things going forward.
0: I'm saying if you would like to take soccer and make it more prominent in the United States, these are the things you need to do. Okay. Again, one, go to commercial. We need a hydration break. I'm so thirsty. That's what commercials are for. It's a hydration break. It's a bathroom break. It's when everybody takes a break. That's why we have commercials.
1: Okay. All right. More commercials. All right.
0: Stop the clock. We don't need this stoppage time thing. When the clock hits 0, the game is over. When the clock hits 90 or whatever it is, you want to go from 0 to 90 or 90 down to what? I think it's stupid. Go down 90. We always count down to 0. Why are we just going up to 90? It's stupid.
3: I mean, okay. It's a little weird you're advocating for more commercials. I don't know if I'm on board with that part.
0: I'm not advocating. I'm just advocating for any commercials.
3: Why do you want commercials?
0: We're used to in America. We take commercial breaks.
1: Because this is the way that's always been in America,
0: right.
1: Bubba.
0: And if you would like to put something.
3: That's what everyone says is great about soccer. There's Bubba, no commercials.
0: No.
3: I don't want
0: if you'd
3: to watch
0: like
3: commercials.
0: To put it on network television, you need commercials. That's how America works. Nothing goes on network television without commercials. Period.
3: But the Super Bowl has one commercials.
0: We tuned into the Super Bowl for the commercials.
1: And I also think one of those commercials at least should just be about how great America is.
0: Real American genius.
1: Yeah, just all the commercials about American-made products every time.
0: There
1: like,
0: we go.
1: Hey, cut to commercial, Levi.
0: Here's a commercial about apple pie.
2: I just saw this tweet online. This might apply to you. Mm. You can tell me how you feel about this. I'm begging Americans to please stop trying to fix the world's most popular sport, which is currently the most popular event in the United States. The sport is fine.
1: I think you should let them know.
0: I can tell you that person who tweeted that was not an American. I guarantee you that was not. What do we do in America? What do we do? We set the standard for the world. That's our job. Don't know how we got that job. Don't know if we want that job, but that's what we do. Period. We follow
1: world,
0: everybody else's leads. Get out of the way.
1: Yeah. I think we should play Stars and Stripes behind.
2: The person who tweeted this is American.
1: But is he a real American, though?
0: I don't think he's a real American.
1: Is it real American? I don't.
0: He's not Hacksaw Jim Duggan. He's not Ric Flair. Right?
1: I don't think so. Didn't think so, Devin. Got to check out how American this person is.
0: We have to start grading your Americanness.
1: Yeah.
0: And if you believe that soccer, okay, is fine, that you're wrong.
1: Right. More commercials, and one of them should at least have an American eagle on it.
0: And by the way, it's a field. It's not a pitch. A pitch is what we throw in baseball. It's a field. It's always been a field. It'll never not be a field. It is a field of grass. It's a field.
1: This is the American way, Devin. Bubba.
2: I'm learning a lot.
0: Why do I have to... Turkey A. I mean... Just start changing names.
3: That's not even soccer related. Like
0: I don't care. I didn't hear about the change until the World Cup. So I'm associating it with the World Cup. Okay? So all of a sudden, Turkey made this big announcement. After, hey, when we get to the World Cup, everyone's going to call us Turkey.
1: There you go. You're renaming countries. Something
0: we could have went with Istanbul, Constantinople. American, so. Those are all. Why does Turkey change its name so much?
1: Yeah.
0: It's really not what we think about it. It's four different names that we've had for the country. Somebody's got to be in charge over there. But anyway, soccer just said, I think it's a great game. I enjoy it. I'm sorry. It's a match.
2: You think it's a great game? Yeah.
1: No, I'm with you. On occasion, America should be allowed to rename countries.
0: I'm with you. I agree.
1: Something it's not used to doing.
0: I mean, see where you're going with that. I'm not going to take the bait. But that said, okay, I think if you want to make soccer more palatable, other than every 4 years for the World Cup, these are the things you need to do.
1: Commercials. Apple pie at the games.
0: Mm-hmm.
1: There we go. Everybody's got to wear Levi jeans to be admitted.
0: Yeah.
1: There you go.
2: Only country music?
0: Roll a tank out in the middle of the field.
1: There you go.
0: At halftime, you know? We got to get that lady who flips the bowls on her head. There you go. That's American.
2: Who do we have perform at halftime of this all-American soccer game?
1: Kid Rock.
0: I'm not going down that road. We'll have Party in the USA played by Miley Cyrus. Rich Eisen Show is up next.
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11: 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July is 1¾ higher at 1117.5. August is up 2.5 at 1125. Corn's down with generally favorable crop weather. July's 2 lower at 409.5. September's down 2¼ at 417¾. Live and feeder cattle are waiting for direct business to get underway. August live's down 72 at 246.62. October's 40 lower at 240.60. August feeders are down $1.45 at 368.97. And hogs are back to mixed, but remain mostly higher on spread trade and oversold signals. July's holding at $94.65. August is up $1.40 at $98.12. Brownfield.
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0: It's the entire state, except maybe the Panhandle, that right now is under some kind of, not just the green on the radar screen.
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0: And good morning, everyone. Welcome to a Doug and Daddy Show Tuesday edition. Now that the college sports season is officially behind us, and when do they report to camp here for football and volleyball and soccer? Yeah, not very far away. But the College World Series wrapped up last night. Doug Duda, Brandon Bennett's with you on this Tuesday where we're getting the moisture that is so much desired across the Midwest. And looks like maybe today it'll be without any warnings and damage around the area that we have received from some of the others. But that's what we see growing up and living in this part of the nation. We will talk with Phil Stanton one more time, college baseball insider, after spending a couple of weeks in Omaha on his way home to look back at this CWS. Oklahoma, the winner, of course, last night over North Carolina, jumping out to the lead and this time not letting it go and just commanding things. And I just kind of got the feeling when I saw who the starting pitchers were last night, who were both freshmen again, first time that there had been freshman pitchers since 1993, a matchup in the final game. I just had that feeling, oh, North Carolina's trying to piece this thing together, and Oklahoma seems to have a plan. And had North Carolina got one big hit there in the third inning, maybe that would have changed everything. But it did not, and Oklahoma goes on to win their third national title, first since 1994. A lot of celebs were in Omaha yesterday with the Oklahoma ties, besides Barry Switzer and the Boz and Bob Stoops. You know, Eric Church was on hand, Toby Keith's family, as they talked about all week long, and many others making appearance. We're also going to catch up with Robin Walsh. It's been a while, and it's been a week or two, although Tom Chattel had a really nice article about Coach Fred Hoiberg on Father's Day. We will talk with Robin about what's going on in the world of basketball, because a lot has happened early in this month as they get ready and are going through their work. So we'll talk with Robin a little bit later on.
1: It was a surprise for me, and I'm sure a surprise for many others, that Oklahoma did so well. And in fact, yesterday, SportsCenter put out a great little infographic. Obviously, they finished 11 in the SEC. They had a losing record in conference play, 14 and 16. They went 0-1 in Hoover, trailed number 2 Georgia Tech, obviously 8-2, on the brink of elimination. So, of the many questions that I have for Phil Stanton, are what turned Oklahoma's baseball season around? They outscored Georgia Tech 21-7 from that point, winning twice. Obviously swept Big 12 champ KU 21-3, beat only top 8 seeds in Omaha, and won 10 of their final 11. They obviously, the one that they dropped was the North Carolina in Game 2. But Oklahoma baseball has put together one of, I think, the best runs in college postseason history, because they were a non-factor. They were as on the ropes as you can possibly be, again, down 8-2 in an elimination game. Somehow came back to win that and won all but one of the rest. What did the Sooners do? Curious minds want to know.
0: Yeah, I mean, they were picked 14th in the SEC, finished 11th, and lost 7 of their last 9 games of the regular season. You just get hot at the right time. As they said, their first game starting freshman had only won it one game before the postseason, you know, before getting to Omaha. I mean, it was weird how Coach Johnson put this thing together. I think they just kind of threw their chips in and said, well, we just will get ready for next year. It's almost like that. And then the freshmen came through, the bats started going. Obviously, how do you – nobody has the answer to why they start hitting home runs, because that – in a weird way, that's why. Skip Johnson, we've talked about it on the show here the last few weeks, but Skip said getting off to these leads gives my pitchers, it takes the pressure off. They're not as nervous. They're not as crazy. I mean, it's for freshmen. This is all helping, and they kept jumping out to leads. Why? Don't know. Didn't work for Georgia. They were the one hitting the home runs coming in to the College World Series. Georgia Tech was one of the best offensive teams in the country, and now we forget about UCLA. It's crazy. We've talked about this before. It's a little bit like when the Giants beat the undefeated Patriots mm-hmm. in the Super Bowl. Ole Miss, who beat Oklahoma in 2022, was the 63rd or 64th team in and won the College World Series. It is one of those cases, and we talked yesterday, even when we were talking with John Bishop yesterday, and we've asked a couple of our analysts, is this the hardest, because people are bringing it up, is this the hardest college national championship to win? Well, I don't know that it is, but it does give many other teams opportunities. Because if you sit here and you want to I think it's pretty easy to say Oklahoma is not the best college baseball team in the country.
1: That's fair.
0: They won the national championship, but you could definitely argue many teams are better than Oklahoma. That's not a slight at Oklahoma. If I was an Oklahoma fan, I think I'd have to go, yeah, we were stinking it up. I mean, we weren't great. We weren't top 25 material most of the season. We weren't at the beginning of the year. But we put it together. We got the wins. We got hot. And we won the College World Series.
1: That's the reason they play the game, to quote Chris Berman. Because especially when we talk about the men's big dance, when the road to the Final Four. And we start adding all of these teams in. Started, obviously, with the 32, and even before then it was 16, then 32. Then for years it was 64. Now they have these play-in games. Now they're going to add more play-in games. For all of those teams out there that wasn't a 64th team, maybe they're a 72nd team to get into the big dance, now you give those hope. And that's the reason that we have tournaments like this, is because you have one of those teams that can get hot and enjoy it. So kudos to Oklahoma. I agree with you completely. Probably not the best team this year, but they won the tournament, and for life or longer, they're going to have a banner hanging somewhere.
0: D1 Baseball putting out the final rankings, and those will be scattered throughout the day, putting out final rankings. And take it for what it's worth. I mean, the top eight teams are the teams that made it to Omaha. Do you believe that? No. I mean, you really think UCLA is only the 11th best team in the country? But Oklahoma wasn't ranked going into the tournament. They finished number one, North Carolina two, then they put it Georgia, West Virginia, Texas, Alabama, Ole Miss, Troy. Auburn was ninth, Georgia Tech was 10th. They put Kansas 12th, UCLA, as I said, 11th. Kansas 12th, Oregon was 13th. Other teams of note, that's about it. Nebraska didn't finish in the top 25. They were around 20 going into the tournament. But
1: I'm surprised by that.
0: A lot of teams, nah, I'm not. They didn't even make their own home regional final. So how do you put them in?
1: Yeah.
0: So, but, you know, hey, let's think about it. Ole Miss was number 7. Arizona State didn't even get put in the top 25.
1: Wow.
0: So there you have it.
1: So, I can still remember the Sports Illustrated cover after Buster Douglas beat Mike Tyson. Rocky lives. Maybe they reused that for Sports Illustrated. Rocky lives again in Soonerville.
0: Good win for Oklahoma. And again, now this will be one team that I doubt will be preseason number one next year. It'll be North Carolina might be.
1: Yeah.
0: North Carolina might be. I don't think I want to be preseason number one, considering the last three preseason number ones never even made the tournament. Mm-mm, mm-mm. Mm-mm. Yowza, yowza, yowza. Well, Doug Duda, Brandon Bennett's pleased to welcome in our college baseball insider, and that is Phil Stanton. Phil, are you in the airport? Did you get on a train? Are you having breakfast? Where are you at, buddy?
2: I am actually a little bit east of Des Moines. I always drive out when I come, so I've got the car headed east, so just a little bit east of Des Moines.
0: Well, we talk about it every year. We talked about it with John Bishop a little bit yesterday. They call it Omaha fatigue if you're there the entire time, but the crowds sure seemed to stay, and I think that's a tip of the cap to anybody that ever wants to yank it from Omaha. They were still there when there was only two teams left to root for.
2: Absolutely, and, you know, a really good turnout from North Carolina. They were the geographically the farthest team from Omaha amongst the eight. You could see there were a lot more Oklahoma fans over the weekend for the championship series, but you know, you still get such great local support from the fans coming out, and especially the kids, which I love seeing that. And you always hear stories of adults talking about, you know, their parents, their grandparents bringing them to games when they were younger, and now they're continuing that tradition with their kids. So, you know, that is great to see that. You expect that support is going to continue for, you know, another couple generations.
1: Phil, I have to ask this, and I want a completely honest answer. Were you more surprised by how Oklahoma finished and won the national tournament, or were you more surprised by how much you enjoyed Runza on your first time?
2: Well, I'm usually one. I have a pretty broad palate, so there's not a lot of foods that I dislike. So I had a feeling that I was going to enjoy Runza. So I would say the Oklahoma run would be the one that surprised me more.
0: Okay, so if he's going to go there, I'm going to go there, Phil. Barry Switzer said that it was his first shot he'd ever taken, which I find unusual, but probably the way he did, over at Rocco's. Have you done that?
2: I have not. The few times that I've gone over there, the lines have been so long that I have not chosen to wait in line to go in. But it's just funny how that has now become such a tradition. And you know, I think part of it that helps is the name Rocco's. That's one that can stick in your mind. And you know, when people hear it in years before they get out there, it's on their list to get there. So I think that's great. I hadn't heard that he had gotten there. So that's great. Hopefully somebody got a picture of him there.
1: Other storylines, now that you've had a little bit of a chance, obviously it's fresh from last night, but other storylines that you were surprised by. I think I asked the version of this question going into it. Now that you've had a chance to look back and reflect, other than obviously Oklahoma doing what they did, something else that stuck out as a surprise.
2: Well, I think one thing that was just really cool was the story of the Branch brothers playing against each other, and for them, you know, for each of them to have hit a home run in their final World Series at bat, it's the odds against that are just so high. So, I mean, that is definitely one of the things that'll stick out in my mind. I think it's always cool when there are first timers there for the teams, the programs, and for the fan bases to be able to experience that. And part of the mystique of Omaha is that not everybody gets to make it there. But I do think it's cool. You know, West Virginia has been really solid the last 3 years, been in the Supers the past three. So it was cool to see them break through. And Troy's been solid, and you know they were kind of like Oklahoma, that they, you know, they got hot at the end and made a good run out there. So I think those are probably the things that stick in my mind the most.
0: Phil Stanton, College Baseball Insider, driving as fast as he can to get out of the state of Iowa with us here on the Doug and Daddy Show. I asked John Bishop this yesterday, who's on the call for Westwood One, and we've talked about only North Carolina making two appearances in the last 3 years. Who is set up to return next year? To me, Texas seems to be the

0: watch with Oklahoma, they were the hunter this year in that they were on the road. They were the underdog all the way through. You know, what's it going to be like if they're the hunted next year? Are they still going to have that same hunger? Are they going to be able to perform through the whole season, you know, like they did through the past month?
1: I don't know how to ask this, Phil, without sounding like I'm putting Oklahoma down, and that's certainly not my intent. But even if you rank 1 through 8 and those 8 are elite, somebody has to be the best of those 8 and somebody has to be the worst of those 8. Has there ever been a team that you can think of that won the College World Series that was as bad as Oklahoma was coming in? As I just mentioned right before we started talking with you, they had a sub-500 record in their conference play. Has there been another team out there that's won it all and didn't do nearly as well?
0: Well, I think Ole Miss, just in them being one of the last teams to get in, and it's you know, it's hard to call SEC teams bad except maybe the bottom four. And sometimes, you know, it depends on how the schedule works out as to how their record's going to be. You know, another one I would think of, and again, I wouldn't want to say that they had a bad season, but when Fresno State won the national championship, they were a 4 seed. And they had a good season, but they just didn't look to have as strong resume as especially the other 7 that were, you know, that were in Omaha with them. So those would probably be the 2 that I would compare, you know, compare the most. But with both of those, I don't think either of them came limping in, because I know Fresno State won their conference tournament to be able to get in. But Ole Miss didn't have that bad, you know, a month of April as Oklahoma had. So, if you think back, if you had said at the end of the regular season, at the end of the conference tournaments, and even after the second round of the regionals, if you'd said, well, Oklahoma's going to be the team to win it all, that would just have been crazy.
2: Phil, when we were talking, especially with Skip Johnson before the College World Series, they use the ABS system in the SEC tournament. Do you see that coming to the NCAA tournament in the very near future? And do you think it would have impacted much of the way this tournament played out? I thought, and they even mentioned it last night, that last year we had to bring up the umpiring a little bit. We never really did this weekend, even though I thought the zone was a little low on Sunday. You hearing anything about the ABS coming to college baseball, at least for the postseason?
0: The one thing I think that may hold it back is just the cost. I could see where they might work it out that they would bring it to Omaha, bring it to the World Series, but not necessarily have it in the regionals and the super regionals.
2: Sure.
0: I don't know what all is involved with incorporating the system. I know I had heard for the major leagues that they measured every player to determine where their strike zone was so that the ABS would be set for them.
2: Wow.
0: I think with the SEC, they just did kind of a standard for your height, but they didn't measure each one of the players. So I didn't hear any reports. I didn't really hear very much one way or the other about it. I think there was one game that did end on a challenge, on an ABS challenge.
1: So if I'm sorry, Phil, go ahead.
0: I don't know how many calls were reversed, it is funny. There were several times where there would have been a questionable pitch, maybe pitch called a strike, and you kind of wondered if the batter would tap his head once to get it checked.
1: So, Phil, how is that remotely fair? Because you've got people in the world that are Brandon Bennett-sized, and then you've got people in the world that are Phil Stanton-sized. And for those that don't get the joke, Phil and I met each other the night of the

0: first games between Ole Miss and North Carolina. In fact, that's how he got his introduction to Runza. I gave him a little Runza gift card because he had mentioned he had never had Runza before. So on behalf of all Runza Nebraskans everywhere, Phil, enjoy that. But how is that fair for some of us that are 6'7" and some of us that are not?
1: Well, you got a bigger zone, dude.
0: Yeah, that's completely unfair.
2: So that's where, you know, for Major League Baseball, they knew they had to get it right. They had to measure each one of the players. Mm. And so that's how that gets incorporated into the ABS. Now, I think it would be a really expensive proposition for every school to have that. I know with some of the mid-majors and lower majors, it was a significant expense to put in the visible pitch clock. So I think for a lot of teams, it would be difficult for them to do that. Now, it wouldn't surprise me. I don't know if it would be next year, maybe the following year, that the SEC would try to do that for conference games and that they would go ahead and measure all the players, get them in, and then have that, you know, have that to be able to use for conference games. Because they could afford that. And then we would see, would it go into the ACC, the Big 12, the Big 10.
1: 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Doug and Daddy Show wrapping things up with the College World Series. We've done a lot of yapping, and we really haven't broke down the weekend series or especially last night's game. None of them were close. A lot of this College World Series didn't come down to the ninth inning. Everybody always enjoys it, enjoys the games, but we didn't have a lot of plays in the ninth inning that determined who was going to win these games. I wanted to ask you, Phil, were you surprised by the starting pitching matchup last night? I know not every year do we go to game three, but it seems to me that these coaches are so anxious to get to, quote, their guy who's not the starter, which is what happened in the game last night. Those starting pitchers know the first sign of adversity, they're getting yanked. I think that's the toughest start of the year for either one of those guys. I know it's the national championship, but they know unless my offense in the top of the first puts up a five spot for me, I got a one link on my yanking chain here.
2: It is, yeah, and it was funny. Skip Johnson was saying he was leaning toward taking Wislofsky out after the second inning. And if you remember the second inning, the Heels got three hits during the inning. They had runner thrown out at third to end the inning. Mm-hmm. So he was going to pull him then. And the players were saying, you're going to pull him already? So he gave him another four batters, and he gave up a couple hits and a walk. So that's when he ended up pulling him. So it was a situation where it was, you know, the sign of him first getting in trouble. But for Oklahoma, it worked out perfect because they knew Mercurius could go distance, and so he gave him 5 2/3. I think North Carolina was hoping for the same thing. I think they really expected McDuffie to be able to give them length. You know, it didn't surprise me that Rose started. He had pretty solid numbers. They had two or three guys who were options that they could have used, but they were going to have a really short chain. So gave up a couple runs in the second, gave up a hit in the third. And so that's when they brought in McDuffie. And I really think North Carolina's plan was they thought they'd be able to get four or five innings out of McDuffie. And he just, when he got into the fourth inning, he just could not find the strike zone. Glauber, they only thought he could get a couple batters, and he couldn't do that. He gave up a walk and a hit. So their two big guns were out. And one thing that hurt him, Glauber went so long on Sunday, which was kind of the same idea. Your starter gets you to a certain point, and then they had Glauber go so long that really that didn't make him available for a longer stint on the game last night. So, you know, I think everybody's got two pretty solid starters. And then, you know, once you get through that, then, you know, just having the depth in the bullpen that they have, you know, they're ready to make the change down there as soon as they can.
1: Couple more for Phil Stanton, College Baseball Insider, before we get out of here on this college baseball season. Phil, we were talking about it here on the Doug and Daddy Show before you came on. If Nebraska had won the college baseball national championship, I'd sit here today and tell you they weren't the best team in college baseball. Who was the best team in college baseball this year?
2: I think it was Georgia. When you think of the SEC being the best conference, they were the best team in the best conference. I think they had better depth. I mean, UCLA had a great season. They kind of looked at it as pitching and timely hitting, and they just didn't get the hitting during the regionals. Georgia Tech had a great season too, but then, you know, Oklahoma kind of took care of their pitching those last two games in the regionals. So I think Georgia was, you know, was the best team. And think back to the second round game with Oklahoma and Georgia in the World Series. Oklahoma wins that one 4-3. If Georgia wins that one, you know, maybe they're end up being the national champ. But I think they were the most balanced, the most well-rounded team this year.
1: And last time we talked a couple of weeks ago, and I look again, I'm surprised, I'm shocked, and it's not because of firings, but there's retirements, there's advancements, and all those kind of things. If I'm looking at my list right, there will be only three coaching changes in college baseball in the Power Four conferences: South Carolina, North Carolina State, and that's because of retirement, and then also Houston. Am I missing anybody, and anything stand out to you this year about coaching moves here at the end of the season?
2: No, I think those are the biggest one, but I think you can tag along with that for South Carolina, Coastal Carolina,
1: yeah,
2: because they snatched Kevin Schnall, and I think Coastal did a great job of getting Chris Lemonis in. So I think those are going to be two programs to really keep an eye on through the summer. I haven't looked at them closely. I know South Carolina has gotten commitments from some high school kids, and I know they got at least one player to come from Coastal to go up to Columbia. I think Coach Lemonis is working on trying to keep the rest of those guys at Coastal. So I think those two are going to be really interesting to watch to see how their rosters go. And, you know, the way the portal is right now would not shock me at all for South Carolina to get it turned around next year and potentially to be a national seed.
1: South Carolina is one of Omaha's favorite teams because of branding, and we all know that. Their gear, for some reason, sells out faster than anybody. I thought Brandon would ask you this question, Phil, but besides laundry and putting some food in the fridge when you get home, what are you going to do?
2: Well, what's funny, I haven't gotten enough baseball, so I have a coworker who's celebrating his 50th birthday this weekend in Pittsburgh. So on my way back, nice. I'm going to stop in Pittsburgh, and part of the birthday celebration is Friday night going to a Reds-Pirates game, and fortunately, Paul Skeens is scheduled to throw for the Pirates, so awesome. I'm going to get to watch him pitch on Friday night.
1: Well, that is awesome. That is awesome. Phil, we always appreciate all the time you give us on the Doug and Daddy Show, and if it's not till next college baseball season, we say thank you, but hopefully we'll find a reason to talk about something before then.
2: All right, that sounds great. Thanks so much, guys.
1: Thanks, bud. Getting through Iowa with the help of the Doug and Daddy Show, Phil Stanton, College Baseball Insider.
0: I hope he stops at the Iowa 80, just for the sheer cacophony of humanity that is the world's largest truck stop. There is a website out there, at least used to be, peopleofwalmart.com. I've said for years that there should be a companion website, truckstoppeople.com. There's only so many people that you can deal with at a truck stop, especially that size. So, Phil, if you're looking for Midwest culture, try the Great Iowa 80.
1: I don't want to say well-educated, but I think I'm educated and around words a lot.
0: Ish.
1: I have never heard that word in my life.
0: Which one?
1: Cacophony.
0: Really? I'm surprised you could say it again.
1: What the hell does it mean? And spell it.
0: I don't know how to spell it.
1: Well, then there you go.
0: The
1: you're just throwing out words.
0: No.
1: You're just throwing out words. That's what you're
0: and
1: doing.
0: And somehow you knew exactly what I meant.
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8: Here's your Tri-Cities weather forecast. Chance of thunderstorms today. Otherwise, mainly cloudy skies expected. Daytime highs approaching 72. South winds 8 to 15 miles per hour. Slight chance for storms. Tonight, lows dip down to about 57. Mainly cloudy skies expected. Partly cloudy. Tomorrow, high temperatures reach up to 77. From the Weatherology Weather Center, I'm meteorologist Jennifer Wojcicki. Currently 59.

0: 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I was going to mention this. This kind of came down yesterday. Linda Cohn is stepping down national ESPN. Still does a little bit, but like all the legends there, not as much. And she has anchored more sports centers than anyone in history. And somebody brought this up to me last night, just mentioning it. And I said, yeah, you know what? Because they go, she played hockey. And I said, yeah. I said, and I think Linda Cohn was really a major factor. She never backed down when they didn't talk about hockey much. It's not my favorite sport. We know that. I like it. We enjoy the storm. We enjoy talking about it. Enjoy watching the Stanley Cup Finals. But she always kind of, when she could, put that little plug in. And now, where's hockey? ESPN. It has been for years.
1: Yeah, and for her, I was surprised when I heard that stat that she had anchored more sports centers than anybody else. But then on the other hand, I mean, if you think about it, Chris Berman, you know, Bob Ley and others were the anchors early on. They moved on to other things, some within ESPN and some outside, especially in college. You know, Dan Patrick, those guys, that whole generation, they've moved on to other things. Mm-hmm. And then you have Levy and Stuart Scott. They moved on to other things. So when you look at it, she's been there. Hasn't done a whole lot else at ESPN besides that and hasn't moved on. Kudos to her longevity.
0: And again, a shout out for Rich Eisen. This was SportsCenter, his podcast, and he's talked to some of the big ones. There's, what, five of them? Linda was the last one here. That's the most recent. But for people that love that, those podcasts, and are a little bit more our age, you get to hear some of the great stories. Whether it's with Charlie Steiner or Dan Patrick or Berman or any of the others that Rich Eisen has had, check that out as well.
1: There is an iconic photo of all of the SportsCenter anchors from quote-unquote back in the day when you had the entire studio filled. And a lot of those you recognize and a lot of them you got to sit there and think about. There's nobody else right now at ESPN that's still there after that photo other than her. And now she's gone. So Linda Cohn was literally anchoring the anchor spot.
0: And they're getting ready for the anniversary of the WNBA. And that's been kind of funny. Saw that this morning. Of course, Robin Roberts has moved on to Good Morning America. But she and Gino Auriemma were the broadcast team on the first ever WNBA game, which has now become way more popular. And they're going to get together again, what did they say, July 6th or 7th? I think it's the 7th. They're going to be 30 years down the road, 30-year anniversary, and they're going to be back together with Beth Mowins doing that. It is time now for our World Cup update. We welcome in our World Cup expert, Elijah Mosher.
2: Doug, what do you want to know today? Yesterday,
0: did anything happen besides Lionel Messi? I think we should lead with that, though.
2: Yesterday was a superstar day. Lionel Messi scored 2 goals and broke the all-time World Cup scoring record. And then on top of that, Kylian Mbappe for France scored another 2 goals. Erling Haaland for Norway scored another 2 goals. So all three of those guys are leading contenders for what they call the Golden Boot, which is the top goal scorer of the World Cup. And so that was really exciting. Today has some interesting matchups. It's the final day of match day 2. And then after today, there'll be 6 matches a day through Saturday, and that'll get us through the end of the group stage. But today, Portugal is going to try to bounce back against Uzbekistan. And then the Democratic Republic of Congo is going to try to pull off another Cape Verde against Colombia after tying Portugal earlier in last week. And then you also got England and Croatia playing, so it should be another good day.
0: Who is the team that's supposed to advance that is in a scary situation right now? Do we got anybody like that?
2: I would like to look at. I don't think there's anything too scary because 32 out of 48 teams advance.
1: Right.
2: So there's nothing really too shocking. I mean, Ecuador only has 1 point after two matches. Belgium only has 2 points after two matches. So those are two of the teams. Also, I would mention Senegal. And then if Croatia doesn't pick up at least a point today, but they'll probably pick up three against Panama.
0: The NBA draft is tonight. For the first time in a while, we're not talking about a Husker and we're not talking about Creighton. So that interesting. We'll see how that all plays out with the NBA draft. It is Taco Tuesday at your Kearney Taco John's. Soft shells, hard shells, as many as you want. Special prices. Probably not 49 cents like they used to be, but they are special price just so you can enjoy them on a Taco Tuesday that was named for Taco John's. North side of Kearney, 105 West 56th Street. With the rain today, hit the drive-thru. You can go in. You can download the app. The food will be ready to go when you get there. Tacos all day long. Every day, though, you don't have to wait for Tuesday. Open for breakfast and late in the evening as well. Your Kearney Taco John's. We're going to talk a little hoops with Robin Washett next.
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0: Doug and Daddy's show, now that the College World Series is over, back to Royals baseball. They got a 2-1 win at Tampa Bay last night, and a 5:40 again tonight here on ESPN Tri-Cities as the Royals take on Tampa Bay. Oh, it's that time of year. The 2026 almost annual Jersey Sports Bar and Grill Golf Tournament is set for Friday, July 24th at Meadowlark Hills. It's a 10 a.m. shotgun start, open to everyone, guys, gals, whatever age, no problem. And it's one of those few cash payback tournaments. flag prizes on every single hole. $300 a team, that's $75 a person, and you definitely get that worth it because you get to golf, you get the cart, you get to eat, you get drinks at Jersey's after, pay out at the course, and of course all the opportunity to win in your flight and the flag prizes and so much more. So you can sign up and prepay at Jersey's. You can give them a call, 234-3979 if you need to, 234-3979, or when you stop in for lunch or an afternoon beverage, evening meal, sign up for the Jersey's almost annual four-person scramble on July 24th. Well, we are welcoming in Doug Duda. Brandon Bennett's here on the Doug and Daddy Show. Been a while since we caught up with our buddy Robin Washit. And Robin, how was vacation?
8: It was good for the most part, except the very tail end of it. I came down with real bad stomach pains and had to drive 8 hours from Colorado with some pretty intense abdominal pains, only to come back and find out that I had appendicitis and needed an emergency appendectomy.
0: Oh, dude.
8: On Sunday night. Yeah, so that was quite the harrowing end to a vacation, but everything up to that point was good.
0: Are you laying in bed right now?
8: No, I'm pretty much back at it. That was just about 2 weeks ago, and anymore, like, it used to be like this kind of like life or death thing, but now it's like a 30-minute operation, and as long as your recovery goes well, you're pretty much back to full force in a couple weeks. So I'm on the tail end of it. First couple of days, I probably didn't rest enough the way that I was supposed to, and felt a little bit of the effects of that, but we're all systems go, and just about to get full clearance here sometime next week.
1: You realize that if you're looking for a weight loss program, there's a lot better ways to do it than just take out a minor organ, right?
8: Right. I thought an appendix was bigger and I'd lose a little bit more weight. Apparently, it's just a little thing.
0: Oh, well, I was glad you finished your story, because when you said you were having stomach pains in Colorado, I was going to give you a whole bunch of reasons how that could be. But glad that you're...
8: Yeah, no bad edibles out there. It was strictly a freak internal thing.
0: Well, glad you're back and ready to go, buddy. Well, let's get into it, because a lot of things happened before you took your break with Nebraska men's basketball. Nothing, I guess, really earth-shattering, but we got a new strength and conditioning coach. They showed the film to the folks about the last season. You've got the transfer portal, who's coming, who's going, and then the team reported for summer workouts earlier this month as well. I want to start with this. The Watch and Dream premiered earlier this month. Did you learn anything in that 90-minute documentary that you didn't already know?
8: Not like anything earth-shattering. I thought, if anything, it just kind of pulled the curtain back on some stuff that, you know, we'd heard and maybe thought, and then just to get actual first person accounts on that stuff. So, I mean, I guess like the maybe most newsworthy item was Cale Jacobson kind of confirming that he was all set to enter the transfer portal before the college basketball crown in Las Vegas. He actually like met with Fred Hoiberg and Nate Lenzer and had a pretty emotional conversations with both of them, and you know, was basically ready to turn the page on his Nebraska career. And then you know, some injuries happened and some playing time opportunities opened up leading into the crown. And as we all know, he went on to have the, you know, one of the best weeks of his career and changed everything for him. So, I mean, it's kind of crazy to look back at a guy that was such a critical part of last season's success, was fully intending not even to be here last season. So that was kind of interesting to get, you know, some first person insight on that. And then just kind of seeing guys react over the course of the season, the highs and the lows, you know, and just how they were able to navigate really a full season worth of one unprecedented step after another, including some negative adversity that they had to kind of rally together and fight through. So, you know, it wasn't anything like from a news item stuff. I think it's just a really cool reflection on what last season was. And like I said, it goes all the way back to before the crown and then through this past NCAA tournament. So it really takes you on the full journey of what last season was, how it came to be, how everything kind of fit together to end up being what was by far the best season in program history.
0: I wonder how Bergen would have felt about that. I assume at some point somebody's going to ask that question too. Considering
8: maybe she was actually the deciding factor. Maybe the crown had nothing to do with it. She was like, "Nope, you're not going anywhere."
0: Yeah, let's hang out for the rest of our life together. So, which is cool. Do you think this is one of those stories? And I think it's a question that can be asked of Fred too, and maybe you already have heard. But can it be one of those stories Fred uses to recruit and possibly keep guys around in the future that could be key contributors?
8: Yeah, I mean, I think Cale is kind of the poster boy for, you know, the era now where you only have so much money to go get high profile players and retain your top level players, especially a program like Nebraska. And so, like, the real gold for a program like this are finding guys like Cale, guys that want to be here, that are okay with waiting their turn, embrace development and kind of building themselves up to become factors and aren't fully intent on playing right away. And, you know, there are guys like that out there that you look at what they were able to do with Cale. You know, I think that kind of gives you an avenue to give players that, you know, coming out of high school might not be good enough or might not be scouted enough to be like a no-brainer Big Ten level offer. But if you can bring them on with a low investment and not have to worry about them and, you know, have them really embrace the work that it takes to get themselves to that point, then all of a sudden you've got like the ultimate value guy. And then if you can, you know, the cherry on top, if you can get a person like Cale, who can add to your culture and, you know, become one of your leaders and does everything the right way, you know, that's kind of the dream scenario right there. So I do think that Cale's story is one that Nebraska can point to, you know, especially when they're recruiting in-state kids that might not be getting a lot of attention. It's like, hey, look, we can't give you any promises about, you know, coming in and being a immediate factor guy, but, you know, there's a kid from Ashland Greenwood that decided to, you know, bet on himself and work his way into becoming one of the faces of our program. And, you know, that there's going to be a lot of value to that. And when you have like a tangible evidence of that path working and paying off in a big way, you know, that can maybe be the difference between getting a kid like that as opposed to, you know, them having to go to the portal, getting really good, and then you have to pay a lot more for them.
1: Robin, I suppose this is more of a business model type question that I'm going to throw at you here, but in this offseason for Nebraska, what is one thing they are not doing that they have to do next year to get better? What is something that they need to continue to do, and what is something they're doing now that they've got to stop doing in order to make that next step?
8: Well, I'll kind of just look at it more big picture and say that the success has to continue. This cannot be a flat. Last year can't be a flash in the pan where it was this, you know, great year for everybody. You make a big movie about it. You celebrate them, you know, like you're the greatest team ever. And then you go out and, you know, or win 18 games next year or something like that. So that's the what they can't do. They can't take a massive step back this year. They've built up too much optimism, momentum. That's behind the program right now, probably the levels that it hasn't been in several decades, and they have to find ways to sustain that. Now, I'm not saying start 20-0 and be a top five team in the country. That'd be obviously great, but, you know, realistically, just keep yourself in the conversation and, you know, make sure that you're a bona fide NCAA tournament team again, and you're good enough to not just hope to win a game, but, you know, do what you did a year ago and win multiple games. You know, when you win the way Nebraska did last year, that raises the bar. And now it's not just, you know, getting to the big dance. It's, you know, you expect to get there and you expect to win. And so the whole conversation changes now, and Nebraska can't afford to just let that be a kind of a once in a generation season for them. I think they retained enough to keep this thing rolling. I think they added the right pieces to keep this thing going. And now it just has to play out on the court the way that kind of the blueprint has built this thing up to be. So that's probably the big thing. And, you know, with winning, obviously comes more money. People will be more willing to donate. Suddenly that season ticket refeat becomes a lot bigger of a draw, and you know you're getting bigger donations, and you know all of that has a ripple effect on how you're able to construct your roster, how much you're able to pay your current guys, how much money you have to go buy you know new players to upgrade your overall talent. So I mean, just the ripple effect of winning is so critical that Nebraska has to keep this thing headed with an upward trajectory and, you know, again, live up to that new bar that you set for yourself. And the good news is every message you hear from Fred Hoiberg on down to, you know, Colin Rice, the freshman, is that, you know, they have no intentions of, you know, taking their foot off the gas. And if anything, last season, especially the way that it ended, gave them more than enough fuel in the fire to serve as motivation to not only sustain what they did last year, but try to take it even further. And that's going to ultimately be the key, because if you suddenly regress next year, all that equity you built up this past season kind of goes out the window.
1: I was going to ask about the reseed a little later in this conversation, but since you brought it up, when I ask how's it going, I don't necessarily mean it in a throwaway line. Hey, how's it going? How literally is that going? And what are you hearing from people? Is it something that people are generally going along with, or is there a lot of consternation out there?
8: Yeah, well, we'll find out how it's going. It doesn't start till the end of next season. So spring of 27 is when they're going to actually have some details about what that's going to look like. And, you know, I envision it being just kind of an open market type deal where, you know, if you really, really, really want courtside seats, you know, you got to pony up for them. And if you're able to cut a significant check, odds are you're going to have a good shot of getting those seats. Whereas people that, you know, have had their 100-level bowl tickets since 2013 and are used to sitting around the same people for the last, you know, 13 years, those days might be numbered, just kind of depending on what you're willing to pay and donate and what people around you are as well. So it's an unfortunate reality of just the modern era of college sports, where it's never been more of a business. And the number one name of the game is revenue generation. And this is a way that Nebraska can make more money. And in an era where every dollar matters and, you know, teams are, you know, you keep waiting for it to bottom out, that eventually the money will run out. Well, it's not running out. People are just coming up with more oil billionaires or writing blank checks to their respective schools. And for Nebraska to keep up in this Bailey arms race that is major college athletics, you know, you've got to be able to, you know, find ways to make more revenue. And this, unfortunately, is another example of a lot of these decisions coming at the expense of the common fan. And it sucks. I don't like it. And I feel for a lot of people. I know a lot of people that are going to lose their seats probably, or they have zero intention on getting into some bidding war to keep their seats. So it's a sad reality. I understand why Nebraska is doing it, but that doesn't make it any less painful for the people that, you know, were sitting in those seats when Nebraska's winning seven games, and now all of a sudden they have their greatest season ever and are going to get likely booted out of those seats they've had for over a decade. But you know, as far as what it looks like, nobody knows. Nobody knows the numbers. There's no prices. We're still over a year removed from that reseat happening. So I guess we'll see. And, hey, if Nebraska sucks next year and, like, they win 17 games, maybe those prices aren't going to be that much. Maybe the demand isn't going to be quite what it would be this year. So I guess if nothing else, fans do have the benefit of time to kind of just see where this thing goes over the next 12 months. But, unfortunate is the word I keep coming back to.
9: A little bit of passion coming out of Robin Washington here, and love to hear it. And now we know that the bar of suck is 17 wins. Getting to the NIT, 17 wins was good enough. The bar of suck is now 17. Yeah. A couple more that will concern Nebraska, but I just wanted to get your thoughts on Dusty May leaving Michigan.
8: Yeah, that's probably the biggest example yet of nothing being off the table in this era where a guy that just had, you know, one of the best first seasons in college basketball coaching history that's literally the peak of the mountaintop, and decides that he doesn't want to do it anymore. And I think that's a reflection on what we're talking about, where the game has changed so much and it's become such a business that it's driving away people. You know, there's a lot of people that just don't want to deal with spending more time trying to schmooze up boosters and get checks to help pay for a roster than they do actual coaching their team. And that's, in a lot of ways, especially the bigger your program is, the more of a reality that becomes. You know, Fred Hoiberg, he loves the golf, but all these outings and speaking engagements and stuff that he does, he doesn't want to do it. He wants to coach basketball. You know, he wants to just be a basketball coach. But anymore, like, you're working two jobs as a fundraiser just as much as a coach. And I think Dusty May was like, I don't want to do that anymore. I'm going to go to the pros where, you know, people do all that stuff for me. I don't have to worry about raising money. I'm just worrying about coaching basketball. And, you know, it's an individual situation where, you know, guys like Dusty May may be sick of it, but other people love it. Other people thrive in this environment, and they're fully wanting to undertake all that comes with the current nature of college athletics. But this shows that depending on the person, there are very few untouchable jobs in college sports, just because with the way things are changing literally by the day, you know, opinions and feelings and situations can change probably faster than they ever have before.
9: Robin, we'll wrap it up with this. NBA draft is tonight. For the first time in a little while, there's really no Nebraska or Creighton storyline. And unless I'm missing something, there's no other storyline, at least for guys that are on the projected two-round board here. Is there anything that you're keeping an eye on in the draft tonight?
8: Probably just how many Big Ten players go. I have a feeling that when you look back at the two rounds, you're going to see a lot of familiar names that Nebraska played against last year. And, you know, maybe that can add even more frosting to the cake that last season was, where, you know, you say, wow, Nebraska not only did what they did, but look at all these, you know, future NBA draft picks that they beat along the way. So, I mean, that's kind of always fun to look back on. But as far as what the draft and the following months mean for the actual Nebraska players, I do think there's a chance guys like Rink Mass, Sam Hoiberg, will get a shot in the summer league. Not to say they're going to get a roster spot by any sense, but they'll at least have an opportunity to play in the summer league down in Vegas. And, you know, that's a big deal, not only to get one last chance to showcase yourself in front of NBA people, but scouts from around the world go to the summer league and they evaluate players for those international contracts. And, you know, I know Sam has a real good chance to go play in Australia with his mom getting her visa, basically granting him Australian citizenship. That makes him a very appealing commodity, I'm sure, to that league. And then Rink, obviously, with his professional connections back in Europe, like, this is a showcase for them, not only just for the NBA, but for wherever their next professional step might take them. So I wouldn't be surprised if at least both of those guys get a shot in the summer league. It'll be fun to follow them and see where they end up from there.
9: There he is, folks. He is Robin Washit, telling us everything about Nebraska basketball. And we did a whole segment. We don't even have to talk about football recruiting or anything else. But, buddy, appreciate it. Hope you're feeling well. And we're looking forward to seeing Chicago next month.
8: Sounds good, man. Talk to you later.
9: You bet. Robin Washit joining us here on the Doug and Daddy Show, brought to you by the Kearney Chicken Coop Sports Bar and Grill, the best of both worlds in downtown Kearney. Stop by and see Colin and the staff. They put together anything from a peppercorn steak to a BLT menu that has salads and oh, it's Tuesday. It's salad day.
1: It is Tuesday salad day.
9: And if you want BLT on the special menu or just a wrap or sandwich with their in-house home-cured bacon, oh, it's so good. You got to try it. And, of course, Tuesday night's boneless wing night, and you get your favorite wings anytime you want them. They're open 7 days a week at the Kearney Chicken Coop Sports Bar and Grill, the best of both worlds in downtown Kearney. It looks like guard Keaton Wagler of Illinois should be the first Big Ten guy off the board today. There could be three Michigan Wolverines going in the top 20, and that's saying something when you look at all of college and then some of the foreign players as well.
1: Wow. Three from one. Wow. Amazing.
9: Another reason Dusty said, huh. But, yeah, I was glad to Robin said basically what I said yesterday. Why stick around? It's got to be a bigger pain in the ass to coach in college than it does in the pros.
1: You would think so, especially now, because of that fundraising piece. And as evidenced by this morning, Fort Hays State announced they're pausing, quote-unquote, which is a generous term, their men's and women's golf program. Fort Hays has taken a $2.4 million cut across the board. Of course, that's going to impact athletics. Obviously, UNK knows that too well. Missouri Western cut a bunch of programs here a couple years ago, brought one of them back. And here, Fort Hays, another sign of the times, revenue generation, men's, women's golf, not always a big revenue generator. And they're pausing, quote-unquote, their programs for the foreseeable future.
9: We'll take a break, wrap it up. A couple more stories for you when we return.
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9: 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And if you have a problem, TNL will help you out the best they can. 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
1: Just had to throw that in, didn't you?
9: Main Exchange. We talk about that yearly, and hopefully we'll talk a little bit more about it later this week, but that's where the high school wrestlers from Maine and Nebraska get together this year. It's time for Nebraska to go to Maine. They actually departed today, so we hope to be able to give you a little more information on that as the week progresses here, so we're looking forward to that. Also, the Major League Baseball Draft Combine taking place today, and that runs through Friday down in Phoenix, home of the Diamondbacks. The Huskers, Carson Yasa and Ty Horn are there. Barrett Cottrell committing yesterday afternoon, verbally committing. This was the big one, one of the big ones Nebraska was waiting on, especially since he's out of Ashland Greenwood. His father and brother were both part of the Huskers. 6'4", 270-pound offensive lineman. Kind of thought it was down to Nebraska and Iowa, although we had offers from a ton of people, Tennessee, Minnesota, Kansas, Iowa State. Two Nebraska females will be up for the prestigious Collegiate Woman Athlete of the Year Award because in track and field, Axelina Johansson has won the Honda Award earlier this month. Jordy Fromm won the Honda Award. I'll have to get deeper into this to see if I'm sure some school has had two finalists, but Yowza. Congratulations there.
1: I would say most schools don't even have a finalist, let alone two finalists. So to be able to have that is certainly a tremendous recognition.
9: So you got that going on, and we'll see if there's baseball tonight. They're supposed to play Hastings at Grand Island for Legion baseball, and then the Sodbusters are playing in Fremont tonight. Grand Island Fighting Cranes have the night off after beating Hastings last night by a score of 13-7. The Nebraska match play is going on at Oak Hills Country Club, and Nebraska golfer Jackson Benge, whose home course is Oak Hill from Omaha, shot 6-65 yesterday and was the medalist. And they don't have the rain quite yet. There's actually quite a few from Kearney and Grand Island that are competing. Benge did advance on with a 5-4 victory earlier this morning. Cale Peters out of Mitchell beat our buddy Jay Moore from Lincoln. They had to go extra holes, but he beat him on the 19th hole today. Danny Woodhead was a winner, 3-1. Bodie Fox of Grand Island is one down through 16. Who else we got up here? Tate Redinger of Kearney, he trails. He's 4 down through 12 to Jack Kelly of Omaha. Others with Central Nebraska connections, and some of them just getting teed off here. But Nash Malone, not a good start for him. The Kearney Catholic State champion is 3 down through 7 to Christian Bickley of Omaha. Malone was one of the better golfer scores from yesterday around our area. So saw that. Alex Farrell is even through 4 with his Kearney and UNK connections. Brandon Bebout of Kearney made it in, and he is just getting teed off. Tyler Ayersman of Kearney, Preston Valai of Grand Island, also going a little bit later today. So we'll see how they pan out. And then I don't even get it all yet, but they're going to be golfing in Memorial Stadium.
1: What?
9: Yep. Golfing in Memorial Stadium with Upper Deck. This is something that was released this morning. Memorial Stadium and Upper Deck Golf have announced that tee times will be available for public bookings for a one-of-a-kind golf event inside Memorial Stadium October 16th and 17th. You get a chance to play a round inside the stadium. Tee boxes will be set up throughout Memorial Stadium with custom greens on the field below, with fans enjoying music, beverages, food, and multiple golfing challenges at a VIP clubhouse bar inside the club area stadium. This is the first time, obviously, Memorial Stadium has hosted this. They'll be doing it from 7 in the morning till 9 in the evening. That's a Friday and Saturday. Two-player increments, upgraded tee times for fans looking to enjoy additional perks. You can go to Huskers.com for more information.
1: So as soon as you said that, even before you mentioned the term Upper Deck, which is the company and not, you know, the location, my first thought was, okay, it would be cool if you were at one end zone and the very upper row of bleachers and you're trying to jack a driver over the other side and you'll hit it out of the stadium or do something like that. Then you mentioned that, and on one hand, you're like, what are they doing? On the other hand, I have said before and several times even on this show, football stadiums, especially the big D1s, they only get used 5, 6, 7 times a year. Now, Memorial Stadium has done a better job of bringing in concerts and obviously the volleyball and some other events. So this is another way of at least utilizing a facility for more than just the obligatory 5, 6, 7 now home games a season. So part of me is like, oh, this kind of makes sense. I don't know how they're going to do a whole 18-hole course inside Memorial Stadium. It ain't that big.
9: Cool. Learn how to pitch, learn, keep them low. If you're in the trees a lot, like some people, I know me, you know how to punch out. Maybe that'll be some of the concourse ones as they get ready to rearrange the stadium a little bit.
1: I would be happy to be your golf cart driver, and I'll just sit and enjoy those beverages and enjoy that food and let you, you know, walk and dink and duff and cuss and, you know, throw clubs, and you do all that. That'll be my entertainment, and I'll just be happily behind the wheel.
9: This is for former producer Crazy Chris, one of the Iowa State fans that I know. They're going to start serving alcohol at football and basketball games at
1: Iowa
9: State.
1: Saw that, yeah.
9: So there you go. And our final bit of news today, the NSAA, it's called the Buckle Up, Phone Down Cup. Sponsored by the Nebraska Department of Transportation. I don't know which one would be shorter to put on the plaque that you give these, but it's basically, you know, we talk about the Director's Cup for college sports. This includes all sports and activities, speech, fine art, all the things that is sponsored by the NSAA. And Omaha West Side is your Class A all-division winner. They have all-division, then they have the girls' top 10 and the boys' top 10. So Class A Omaha West Side won it. Kearney finished sixth this year. Kearney High's girls were fourth, and the boys finished in ninth. In Class B, Elkhorn North was your winner. The Grand Island Northwest girls were ninth. In Class C, UTAN was the winner. Gothenburg was third, Grand Island Central Catholic fourth, Adams Central fifth, and Kearney Catholic finished in sixth. And then in Class D, McCool Junction swept them all division girls and boys. Central Valley was third, Amherst eighth, and Red Cloud was ninth. And so once again, in this year that we have brought it up a couple of times, to all those that wear their I Love Public Schools t-shirts, your all-school division winners were Omaha West Side, Elkhorn North, UTAN, and McCool Junction, all public schools. That's going to wrap things up on the Doug and Daddy Show. Thanks so much to Robin Washett of Husker Online, Phil Stanton, College Baseball Insider, Boomer Sooner, the College Baseball National Champ, Sean Callahan's going to join us as we go into the dead period for college football, and we'll talk with Sean among our guests tomorrow here on the Doug and Daddy Show.
14: From the News Channel Nebraska Newsroom, I'm Peter Rice. The National 4-H Shooting Sport Championships are back in Grand Island this week, this time with a record number of competitors. Nearly 800 shooters from 42 states are competing at the Harlan Shooting Park in GI. Teams arrived yesterday for practice and opening ceremonies before competition officially gets underway today. The championships continue throughout Friday, with all events free for spectators. A little over $100,000 is heading to downtown Kearney. The downtown rehabilitation grants have been awarded to 10 different businesses in Kearney. The top amount going to Kit's Kitchen and Sweet Child, with each business receiving over $16,000 for their specific projects to upgrade the building within which they reside. The city of Kearney says the bids were competitive from the qualified applicants,

0: 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We got to stick to it.
1: Stick to the clock.
0: There's no stoppage time.
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0: 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We have an actual time limit on this, so we're going to go to the phones here. I'm looking here at the desk under my laptop. Manny in El Paso.
3: Manny!
0: What's
4: gentlemen,
0: up, my friend?
4: How are we doing? Greetings from a 110-degree day in El Paso, Texas.
0: Oof. It's a dry heat.
4: Yeah, it's a hot one. I need my hydration break. Okay, so first of all, Mr. Brockman, I think I should apologize for my friend's marriage advice. I don't know if he was reading some dark poetry at the time, but hopefully it made sense to you. But my real question is for Mr. Del Tufo.
2: Yes.
4: Oh. We all know, Mr. Del Tufo, you are the king of the mixed masking sound.
0: He's good at it.
4: You're also the king of swag. But why have you not hooked up the boys there in the studio with some caps, some shirts, some jerseys?
1: Yeah, exactly.
2: I brought him a trophy.
4: Or maybe even some tickets to a game there in SoFi. Hook it up, Mr.
1: Hook it up, Mike. Tickets.
4: You're on the phone, for God's sake. Come on.
1: Whack.
0: Thanks, Manny. Del Tufo.
1: Yeah, where are our tickets?
2: I mean,
0: tickets. Don't need a San Los Boletos.
2: By the way, man, I'd have to give a kidney away to get a ticket for this. It's
0: you've got two.
2: I know.
1: Yeah,
2: I only need one.
1: I
2: do have a credential, but I can't go to any matches, which kind of stinks. Like, because I have to mix the matches, which I'm very jealous of you, because I would love to go to one.
0: Jealous of me?
2: Yeah, because you
0: went to one. Yes, I went to a game last year. I saw the Switzerland victory over Bosnia-Herzegovina, and it was fantastic.
2: Our colleague in the back went to see the match at SoFi the other day. Mm-hmm. I'm jealous, because they got to be insane in person.
5: Well, you got a chance on Thursday to go.
2: No, I mix it from Fox.
5: You got to work.
1: 5-0 Portugal.
0: 5-0 Portugal.
2: I would love to go.
0: TJ, you going to try to go?
5: Man, we were talking about this yesterday.
2: Oh,
5: Andrew, you'll love this. Back in Pittsburgh at the Civic Arena once, I snuck into a Bone Thugs and Mary J. Blige concert. And I said, maybe I should try that here at SoFi.
0: Like, yeah.
5: I knew one person's name. I knew Bone's manager's name. I talked myself in. I got in a prayer circle with him. Snuck into the concert for free.
2: I love it.
5: So maybe I'll try that here at SoFi.
0: You should. But you're the same guy that wouldn't go to a Cowboys game if they were here.
5: Yeah, but this World Cup's different, man. This is like once every few years. I can see the Cowboys whenever.
1: Yeah. Like, we should try to go.
5: Can't you see the World Cup whenever.
0: Definitely try to go.
1: Thursday,
0: go.
1: USA Turkey.
5: But see, the way my bank account is set up, that's a lot of fun.
0: I'm still mad that I kind of sort of turned down a chance to go to the USA opener.
2: Oh,
0: man. It's a long story. It was like between friends. It was.
1: You should have went.
0: It's a little more complicated than I thought.
5: Are you going?
0: Again? Yeah. Right now, I'm not. No.
5: It's USA, though.
0: However, if Del Tufo...
1: Yeah, hook it up, Mike.
0: We're to offer a ticket.
2: I mean, you got
1: friends.
2: You could sit in the booth with me while I'm mixing it.
0: Tom Pelissero sitting in this chair. Tomorrow, the Rich Eisen Show. I'm Andrew Siciliano. 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
3: 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The USDA's national condition rating held steady and development weather looks mostly favorable. While there have been no new export sales announcements this week for soybeans, they remain optimistic about new demand from China. July beans are up 3 at 11.18 and 3 quarters. August is 3 higher at 11.25 and a half. July bean meal's up 280 at 302.60, and July bean oil's down 50 points at 70.65. Corn's mixed, mostly weak. The USDA's rating nationally was unchanged on the week, and the corn is in the crop is nearly fully emerged. Mexico did buy 100,000 tons of mostly new crop ahead of the open. July's down a half at 4.11, and September's 3 quarters lower at 4.19. And wheat is down, with some months sharply lower. 40% of the winter crops harvested ahead of average due to dry weather in parts of the plains. The USDA's spring wheat rating dipped, but 16% of the crop is headed in line with average. July Chicago, 7.75 lower at 589.75. July Kansas City's down 11.5 at 622 a bushel. July Minneapolis wheat's now 24.5 lower at 588.25. Live and feeder cattle are lower, waiting for direct business. Just some light trade in parts of the north this week, not nearly enough to establish a trend. August live's down 147 at 245.87. October's 122 lower at 239.77. August feeders are down 220 at 368.22. And hogs are mixed, mostly higher on spread trade and oversold signals. July is down 32 at 94.32. August is up 1 at 97.72. The Dow's about 110 points higher. Crude oil's below, just above 73. Brownfield.
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16: the NFL has decided not to hold a supplemental draft, meaning former Texas Tech quarterback Brendan Sorsby, who admitted to placing thousands of bets on college and pro sports, won't play in the league in 2026. NFL said it felt he'd be a distraction for teams going into training camp in a letter sent to Sorsby, explains ESPN's Pete Thamel.
17: It said your petition filed 3 business days before the deadline without any supporting information or documentation, and only after abandoning college sports your recent litigation efforts to avoid NCAA sanctions. It does not provide a basis for the league to alter its plans to not hold a supplemental draft.
16: This isn't over, though, as Sorsby will bring the matter to the NFLPA, according to his attorney. Cristiano Ronaldo became the first person to score in 6 different World Cup tournaments. He scored twice against Uzbekistan in the first half today. Portugal's up 5-0, 93rd minute. The Wizards on the clock with the number one overall pick in tonight's NBA draft. 7:30 Eastern ESPN Radio, 8 Eastern ABC and ESPN. A.J. DeBonsa, Darren Peterson among the options for that top pick.
18: Hey, it's Michelle Smallman, and coming up Wednesday, we'll react to the first round of the NBA draft and break down how the Giannis trade to Miami impacted the draft. It's on Sportsmanlike, 6 a.m. Eastern, right here on ESPN Radio, ESPN 2, and ESPNU.
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21: The Minnesota Timberwolves, like, I would feel some type of way as an organization in here.

0: rest of their roster, and what players are they going to be able to find that's willing to take the vet minimum? And can those players be key contributors? Because, like I said, you can't play your starters the entire ball game. Those guys have to come out of the game. You got to give them a breather. But are you going to lose a ton of value when those guys go to the bench?
1: Yeah.
0: And now the players that are coming in the game are a minus versus a plus when you have your starting lineup.
1: We go from Leon in Atlanta to Leon in Massachusetts. Leon, Giannis now, remember the Miami Heat. The Bucks give – I'm sorry, Andre in Massachusetts. One of our favorites, Andre in Massachusetts. Bucks get four players and four draft picks. The Miami Heat get Giannis Antetokounmpo and Bobby Portis. Dre, what say you?
2: Yeah, how you doing? Thanks for taking the call. This is clearly a win-win for both teams from the standpoint of the Milwaukee Bucks. They have a guy who's bought in, loyal to the soil, Tyler Hero from Wisconsin, that wants to be there. That's the secret sauce right there. And then four other guys that can step in, high-character guys, high-work-ethic guys, Jaime Vasquez, Ware, and you got the draft picks behind them to build up your roster. So they might not have a marquee name, but they got guys that are built in, that are ready to work from day one, and they're going to be a grinding blue-collar team from the standpoint of Miami. Pat Riley does it again, bringing Giannis into the fold under the Eric Spoelstra leadership with Bam. They're ready to compete from day one. You don't have to worry about filling out the roster. This is what happened with Boston in 08. Who wants to come to South Beach with no state tax to compete for a championship? There's a line out the door right now. They're going to get other players. And by the way, the Boston Celtics, last but not least, you did it to yourself. Real trades happen in silence. You got a hornet's nest now with Jaylen Brown because you disrespected him. I see your point about what he said, but he's been disrespected. That we have a whole lot of mending fences to do here in the Commonwealth. Thanks for taking the call.
1: Everybody's on fire today.
0: Yes.
1: Airline food.
0: And I love
1: Leon
0: it.
1: And oh, absolutely, because this should have happened about 12, 13 months ago.
0: Agreed.
1: This should have been done. This should have been a done,
0: son. A year too late.
1: Mm-hmm. Well, if you're the Heat, you better hope it's not a year too late. Pass a little bit past the prime of Giannis Antetokounmpo, even though I still believe, HD, he's going to be a great player. But is he dude enough to bring people down to Miami the way we've seen in the past when Pat Riley was able to make these kind of moves and win a championship, at least compete for one when it's all said and done? Keep weighing in at 888-SAY-ESPN, 888-729-3776. Did the Bucks take the right deal trading Giannis to Miami and not to Boston? 888-729-3776. He is Harry Douglas. I'm Freddie Coleman. It is the Afternoon Cool, known as Freddie and Harry. And speaking of Jaylen Brown, where now for him, and why does the word monster have a lot to do with that? Keep it here on ESPN Radio, the ESPN app, and be monstrous on ESPN Plus.
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0: Be for Jalen Brown, inside or more than likely outside of Boston. It's a little summer solstice afternoon cool for you, known as Freddie and Harry. He is Harry Douglas. I'm Freddie Coleman on SiriusXM and Channel 80, as well as TuneIn. Don't forget to tell that smart speaker to play ESPN Radio. What does the term, or at least the word monster, have to do with Jalen Brown's summer? Now, he was on the Twitch channel hanging out with Noah Lyles, Olympic gold medalist. And this from June 21st, so not that long ago, a couple of days ago. And Jalen Brown says, keep hating on me, I'm going to be a monster.
1: I'm somewhat grateful because I get to see some negativity that I didn't want, but that just gives more fuel to the fire. I get to see some, you know, comments or takes that I didn't even care to see, but it just gives me more fuel to the fire. So to all the people that's doubting me, that want me to do this or want me gone or whatever, you turning me into a monster.
0: Oh, so he's going to have a monster summer. He's going to be Bane. He's going to be Thanos. He's not going to be Gru. He's not going to be a minion. He's going to be a monster. The big question is, where's that monster's new residence going to be? Or will it be the old residence that he clearly does not want to be a part of anymore when it comes to Jalen Brown and the Boston Celtics, HD?
2: Freddie, I would tell everyone out there, don't be surprised for the 2026-2027 season if Jalen Brown is still in the Boston Celtics uniform.
0: Okay.
2: Now, don't get me wrong. Everything that Brad Stevens and the front office and Joe Mazzulla and those guys have in store and what they were trying to do to acquire Giannis, don't think they were just trying to do that and didn't have a plan B, C, or D and all those things in place. But there's also the reality of it. If you didn't get Giannis, that you still had to live life with Jalen Brown still on your roster, or there's a potential a new trade offer from another team, a team like the Atlanta Hawks. I'll leave that there for right now. But Jalen Brown, let's get this right, folks. For 2026, he's making $57.1 million. Okay. The following year, $61 million. The year after that, $64.95 million. Now, I get it. No one wants to be shipped away by their team that they won an NBA championship with, alongside being Finals MVP and Eastern Conference Finals MVP. And one day, Jalen Brown will have his number hung up in the rafters in Boston because he's so damn good. So I get it. You might feel some type of way. But also what Jalen Brown understands is that he does have a job to do. And when you're being paid at the ultimate high, and at one point you were the highest paid player in the NBA, you're not going to leave $57 million on the table. You're not going to leave $61 million on the table. You're not going to leave $64.95 million on the table. There's still a job that has to be done. Now, what this looks like for Boston, what they realize is that, hey, we can't live by the three, die by the three. Yeah. And if Jalen Brown is still on that roster, I think that's a point of emphasis that has to go into the 2026-27 season. Guys, yes, we love to shoot threes, but remember, we're dynamic, and you have two dynamic players in Jason Tatum and Jalen Brown that can get to the rack at will when they want to, and who can also pull up and shoot the mid-range game and play with their backs to the basket. So I don't want people to be surprised if we end up seeing Jalen Brown in a Boston Celtics uniform for next season as well.
0: Well, put it this way, if that's going to potentially happen, and I don't discount that, because sometimes you move past it, sometimes you try to move past it but still have that lingering scar tissue from not being appreciated the way you want to be appreciated. Either way, Shams Charania, ESPN senior NBA insider on GetUp, says, oh, there's going to be some chatter involving the Celtics and Jalen Brown, no matter what the result is going to be moving forward.
3: The deal that the Celtics offered Milwaukee, Jalen Brown and two unprotected first-round picks, that was a deal that the Celtics believed was an aggressive pursuit. They went after Giannis at the deadline, too. Obviously, no deal came to fruition. But the Celtics, my understanding is they were unwilling to put in young players like Hugo Gonzalez and Bear Shireman, or adding additional first-round picks or pick swaps. The Bucks wanted some combination of maybe young player or two, maybe additional draft capital. The Celtics were not willing to do that. So you put your bid in, you get involved in this. You know, I've had a few people tell me last night, you got to get a deal done if you're the Celtics when you put a player like Jalen Brown on the table and on the line in this circumstance. So at minimum, there will be some fallout from this. Jalen Brown is extension eligible with the Celtics in July. So a lot of answers, if he's still on the roster, will also be identified then.
0: Jalen Brown feels underappreciated, not just because Jason Tatum gets more love, HD, from that organization, and realistically from the fan base. he feels underappreciated because he was there first. Before they drafted Jason Tatum, they had drafted Jaylen Brown. I misspoke yesterday when I said that Jason Tatum was there first. That's on me. But you look back, Jaylen Brown was there first. He was able to be a part of the new Boston Celtics. And I'm sure he has to look around and say, you guys drafted me before you drafted him. He's not the, if you think he's a better player than me, it's a credit card space between me and him. So why is he getting more appreciation when I've been able to do more of the same things? And oh, by the way, I was the finals MVP in the Eastern Conference Finals when we beat Indiana. I was named the NBA Finals MVP when we beat Dallas. And yet, I got at times feel like I'm sitting at the kids' table while Jason Tatum is getting steak and lobster. I'm getting Capri Sun and Jell-O when I was here first.
2: A Lunchable.
0: Not even a Lunchable. He may get a piece of cheese, cracker.
2: Piece of toast.
0: Piece of toast. Now beat it to the kids' table. That's the underappreciation, in my view, that Jaylen Brown feels because, hey, he, wait, I was here first. Look what I've been able to do. When he wasn't here last year, I led us to the second-best record in the Eastern Conference, and still I'm getting treated as if I'm a second-class citizen. I'm not just spitballing about this. Jaylen Brown has told us himself. He literally told us after they lost a 3-1 lead to the Philadelphia 76ers, this was the most fun, I'm paraphrasing, that I've had as an NBA player because why? He was the dude. Everybody followed him, and he's thinking, I'm not going to go back to that. I'm not going back to the second-class table. I'm not going back to Lunchables and Capri Sun when I know what steak and lobster feels like. He literally told us that, HD, because he's felt underappreciated, especially when he was there first before the Celtics drafted Jason Tatum.
2: Freddie, that's why I also believe like it's important for us to have certain people around us that can tell us the truth because – the Boston Celtics, when they make you the highest paid player, that's not saying that we don't appreciate you, Jaylen Brown. That says that we appreciate you and we're going to reward you for what you've been able to do, but also what we feel like you're going to do in the future. And so far, it's been damn good. I would also say, like, when I was in Tennessee, we had a leadership committee. And one of the things that we always wanted to make sure is that we didn't let our pride, because sometimes as men, we can let our pride and our ego get in the way of certain things where we can't really see, you know, the entire picture and see things clear.
0: Yeah.
2: Do people view Jason Tatum in a different light than Jaylen Brown? Yes, they do. But when you're sitting there and you're finals MVP and you're Eastern Conference finals MVP and you had that massive contract and you can take care of your family and generations down the line, I don't feel like you should let ego get in the middle of it. Can Jaylen Brown lead his own basketball team? Mm-hmm. Yes, I do believe that. Folks, we just seen it in 2025-26. You know, no one thought the Boston Celtics were going to be a two seed. We thought they could potentially make the playoffs, but no one had two seed on the menu. Nobody. And Jaylen Brown was an MVP candidate for a very, very long time as well. But that's why it's important to have strong people around you that can tell you the real. Hey, I get it. I understand how you're feeling. But y'all have a good thing going on here in Boston. The grass might not be greener on the other side, and things might not be in the manner that you would like it. And now you might be upset that whatever team you may go to, they aren't winning in the capacity that you want in Boston, and you might want out of that situation. See, we can always talk about the good and what we see could potentially happen, but there are pros and cons as well, too. Mm-hmm. No one ever talks about what if it doesn't work out like that.
0: Sure.
2: And that's my thing with Jaylen Brown is like, don't feed into what everyone may think about you. Understand who you are, and we know he does for the most part. Understand who you are and what you bring to the table, and you go out there and ball out and do your thing, like we've seen you doing since you got drafted by the Boston Celtics. Freddie, I remember a time where he was guarding LeBron James as a young pup, and remember LeBron was laughing at him?
0: Uh-huh.
2: Like, to see him grow from that moment to what he is now,
0: it's
2: what it's all about. It's the maturity. It's the growth process. It's one day knowing that you can be something and becoming that person. Now, I'm not going to also knock him for feeling like he can lead an organization and go somewhere else. It just might not end up the same way that it is in Boston right now. Because I will say this about Giannis. Hey, it's good to be the 1A a lot, but it's also good to have that 1B or that other 1A beside you. And if you want to put 1 and 1 on the same line, it's also good to have that player to take a lot of pressure off of you as well.
4: You mentioned it. I hear you. Don't be surprised if he's still with the Boston Celtics when the season starts. I'll put another surprise out there. Another don't be surprised out there. Don't be surprised he's traded by tonight by the NBA draft. Do not be surprised that Jaylen Brown is no longer Boston Celtic by midnight tonight at the end of the NBA draft. I could clearly see that happening because that's what he wants. And the Celtics have tried it twice. The third time is going to be a charm for them. Moving on from Jaylen Brown. Don't be surprised that happens by the end of the NBA draft first round tonight, because that's where we lead you to the first round of the NBA draft. We tell you when it comes to Freddie and Harry, the afternoon cool until 7:30 Eastern time. He's Harry Douglas. I'm Freddie Coleman. Keep weighing in at 888-729-3776. Your thoughts on Giannis Antetokounmpo now with the Miami Heat and Jaylen Brown. What is his next destination? And when it comes to greats, can we start saying that Leo Messi, Argentina, is the greatest soccer player ever? This is Freddie and Harry on ESPN Radio, the ESPN app, and don't forget about us on ESPN Plus.
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21: Here's your Tri-Cities weather forecast. Slight chance for storms this afternoon. Otherwise, cloudy skies expected. High temperatures reach up to 70. Winds out of the south, 8 to 15 miles per hour. Slight chance for storms. Tonight, lows dip down to about 60. Cloudy. Daytime highs approaching 77. Tomorrow, sunshine mixed with clouds at times. From the Weatherology Weather Center, I'm meteorologist Jennifer Wojcicki. Right now, 62.
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0: It's the summer solstice edition of Freddie and Harry with Harry Douglas and Freddie Goldman on ESPN Radio, the ESPN app, SiriusXM Channel 80, as well as ESPN Plus, presented by Progressive Insurance. That conversation around Leo Messi. He's already scored 5 goals for Argentina in the World Cup, saying he may be the best ever. But Cristiano Ronaldo said, don't forget about me. He made history on Tuesday, becoming the first player to score in 6 different World Cups. He found the net twice in Portugal's 5-0 win over Uzbekistan. He's a 5-time winner, HD, a Ballon d'Or, meaning the best player in the world. But he had gone 10 games without a goal in major tournaments, HD, before he broke through today and got 2 in Portugal's 5-0 win.
1: So it's amazing, Freddie, what pressure can do. It can either sink you under the ship or you can sail on top of that ship and go to the promised land. And for Cristiano Ronaldo, when you look at Messi and Mbappe and what they've been able to do so far in this World Cup, the pressure was on him today to be able to perform at a very, very high level. So I'm glad he was able to push through and score those 2 goals, because if he hadn't, could you imagine the conversations around those 2? And then for Ronaldo on this side, still having that goose egg in the gold column, I don't think it would have been pleasurable.
0: No doubt about that. And this World Cup update is brought to you by Gusto. 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Meanwhile, in the NBA, what now, Jaylen Brown? The Celtics tried to trade you to the Milwaukee Bucks. The Bucks decide to trade Giannis Antetokounmpo to Miami Heat for 4 current players and 4 future players. What are your thoughts on either one of those in the Freddie and Harry call-in line at 888-SAY-ESPN, 888-729-3776. Let's go to Mason in Sweet Home, Chicago. Mason, what you got?
2: Hey, guys. Thanks for taking my call. So I'm wondering, listen, the Bulls need a star. The new regime seems to be a little aggressive. Is there a way that they can make a move for Jaylen Brown, especially, like you said, tonight, you know, in the first round of the draft?
0: Bulls got some pieces, HD.
1: They also got the 4th and 15th overall pick in tonight's NBA draft as well, too.
0: That's where I was going. They got a coach in Thiago Splitter, where we know he can coach under adverse circumstances. After what went on in Portland before the season involving Chauncey Billups, involving that betting scandal, and got that team to the playoffs, and they gave San Antonio more hell than a little bit in losing that first round series. That could be an attractive marriage, where you go to a city like that, you're going to have your own team with a bunch of young guys ready to rock and roll, the new coach. That would be a bad landing spot for Jaylen Brown.
1: Now, if you're the Boston Celtics, do you just want the draft capital, or do you want players in return for Jaylen Brown as well, too, to help fill out your roster so you can have more guys and more depth as well, too? So I don't know if it's anybody on their roster that Nick Claxton, potentially.
0: Yeah.
1: Colin Sexton.
0: A guy in the middle that can guard the rim. We saw he did with the Brooklyn Nets. They just traded him, part of that trade involving the Nets and the Bulls. I'll give you the same answer I give when they put the dessert menu in front of me. Yes. Do you want picks and players? Yes. I'll take both. Yeah.
1: Yep.
0: Cheesecake, ice cream. Yes. I'll take both.
1: Can I also say this about the Boston Celtics?
0: Mm-hmm.
1: If you really wanted Giannis, you didn't understand the assignment, in my opinion. Yes, you were offering Jaylen Brown
0: and 2 first-rounders,
1: but as soon as you knew what Miami was offering, you had to up the ante in order to be in contention to actually get him. You didn't. That's why Miami has him and you don't.
0: Keep weighing in, 888-729-3776 on What Now for Jaylen Brown and Giannis going to the Miami Heat. It's a summer solstice, Freddie and Harry with Harry Douglas. I am Freddie Coleman. When you've been the number one overall pick, how great are you according to our selection committee? That's next.
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24: I'm Christine Lisi. There will be no NFL supplemental draft this summer. League made that decision, which means former Texas Tech QB Brendan Sorsby, who admitted to placing thousands of bets on college and pro sports, won't play in the league in 2026. NFL felt he'd be a distraction to teams as they begin to start training camp. Sorsby will, though, bring the matter to the NFLPA. Countdown continues toward the start of the 2026 NBA draft. 7:30 Eastern ESPN Radio, 8 Eastern ESPN and ABC. Wizards have the top overall pick for the first time in 16 years. And they're the team with the most at stake, believes ESPN's Brian Windhorst.
25: They have got a gigantic decision for their franchise. This is a powerful draft. There is probably MVPs going to come out across that stage in a couple of hours. The difference between getting the first pick right and getting the first pick wrong could be the difference in how this team's future and ceiling goes for the next decade.
24: AJ DeBonta, Darren Peterson among the possibilities to go number one. With 2 goals in Portugal's 5-0 win over Uzbekistan, Cristiano Ronaldo became the first person ever to score in 6 different World Cup tournaments.
26: Hey, it's Michelle Smallman, and coming up Wednesday, we'll react to the first round of the NBA draft and break down how the Giannis trade to Miami impacted the draft. It's on Sportsnet, like 6 a.m. Eastern, right here on ESPN Radio, ESPN2, and ESPNU.
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2: Alongside Aaron Goldhammer, I'm Jonathan Zaslow. What was your best excuse one day when you missed work or school for that matter? Let's go out to Chicago. This is Joe. Joe, you're on Freddie and Harry on ESPN Radio. Go ahead, Joe.
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5: Hey, so yeah, I had an opportunity to go play some golf. Woke up on a Monday morning, I said, screw it, called in. I told my employer I had anal glaucoma. They're like, what the hell is that? I said, I don't see my ass coming to work today.
2: Let's get one more in here. Let's go out to Georgia. This is Natalie. Go ahead, Natalie.
6: Hi. My past principal had a teacher tell her she had to go to a funeral and come to find out she went to Kobe Bryant's memorial.
2: That's funny, though. Like, that's a funeral.
0: This is Freddie and Harry.

0: put us together. You have the best show on your radio. It's the Afternoon Cool, known as Freddie and Harry, and we are here. 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And don't forget about us on ESPN Plus. And each and every Tuesday around this time, all of the four horsemen, meaning me, Shannon Penn, E-Dog Eric Hammond, and Harry Douglas, put our noggins together. Before we do that, HD, you got a little something to say about a little something, something. What you got?
1: Yeah, Freddie, if you can see me, well, I know you can see me, but if you notice every now and then, I keep having to pull my shirt down.
0: Uh-huh. Look at you.
1: And you know,
0: showing
1: you know
0: off the
1: let,
0: gun
1: let,
0: show.
1: Let me sit up a little bit
0: look at
1: so
0: you.
1: They can see my pecs. You know, I'm
0: look
1: back in
0: you.
1: The weight room, ladies and gentlemen, and I'm feeling pretty good. The shirt is becoming too small. I need to order some more. Maybe a larger size.
0: Put it this way. It is
1: back in the mix.
0: It is the summer solstice that started this weekend. So we clearly understand that if you're going to have that summer body, or in your case, body, you want to show it off.
1: And to myself, I feel like I'm a number one overall draft pick, Freddie Coleman.
0: Look at you.
1: That's just how I feel.
0: That's how you always felt, as far as that goes. Which means, based on what he just said and what we put our noggins together on...
2: Who's in?
3: Are they in?
2: And who's out?
4: Where are they?
5: Out, out.
2: It's time to find out from the Freddie and Harry Selection Committee.
0: Well, we got the NBA draft tonight. You're going to find out who's number one on our list involving the Selection Committee. Like I said, me, HD, Shannon Penn, E-Dog, Eric Hammond. The best ever number one overall draft pick. Not one, not two, not three, not four, not five, but six times over. Part of the Selection Committee brought to you by SoFi. Get your money right. We can't wait to see exactly. And poor Christine Lisi, our sports and anchor goddess, she'll be the tie-breaking madam that she is, which means she's going to be in for more help in a little bit as we give you the top six choices for the best overall number one pick in any sport in sports history. So let's get this going with
2: number one.
0: All right, Mr. Number One Overall Draft Pick. Who's number one on your list, HD, of the best number one overall draft pick in the history of sports?
1: Everyone listening right now, also, let me remind you, this can be any sport.
0: Any sport. Yes.
1: Baseball, basketball, football, hockey, whatever sport you can think of.
0: Sure.
1: WNBA, it doesn't matter.
0: Uh-huh.
1: All right, so with that being said, my number one overall pick for the Freddie and Harry Selection Committee is going to be 2003 LeBron James, drafted to the Cleveland Cavaliers. And Freddie, I think it's self-explanatory, but let me break it down a little bit for people. This young man has had extreme pressure on him, I would say, since 13, 14 years old. But becoming that number one overall draft pick to the Cleveland Cavaliers, he was able to lead at some point the Cavs to an NBA Finals. Although they did not win that, he went to Miami, won two NBA championships after going to four straight, went back to Cleveland. Cleveland, this is for you. Brought the only championship back to the Cleveland Cavaliers. He left there, went to the Los Angeles Lakers, won another NBA championship, although it was the bubble, because Laker fans, they feel some type of way about that at times as well, too. And he won his fourth NBA championship. You talk about MVPs galore, All-Star games galore, but he's also the leading all-time scorer in NBA history.
0: Okay.
1: We can't forget about that. LeBron James has been able to do it, not just offensively, but also defensively. So I'm going with LeBron James because I think he's the most decorated number one overall pick in sports history.
0: All right, E-Dog, we got to vote for LeBron James and HD. Who is number one on your list, the best number one overall pick in the history of sports?
6: Yeah, I'm going to let Drake do the talking for me.
7: It may not mean nothing, y'all.
6: This is forever. Big part of my childhood, the 2008 More Than a Game, following LeBron James at St. Mary's High School. It's got to be LeBron, man, with all the expectations coming out of high school.
0: Yeah.
6: Literally having games on ESPN called by Jay Billis.
0: Uh-huh.
6: It's LeBron.
0: Okay. Shannon, we got two for LeBron. Who's number one on your list? The number one best overall draft pick in the history of sports?
8: LeBron James.
0: You guys are crazy. Here's why you're crazy. Even though LeBron's going to be number one, it's Kareem Abdul-Jabbar. Honestly, it's not even close. We talk about expectations coming out of UCLA and Powell Memorial. People said, man, what is that big guy going to do? He literally created a shot when they took the dunk away from him. He created the sky hook. He gets to the NBA. His second year in the NBA, he wins an NBA championship with the Milwaukee Bucks. He didn't want to play in Milwaukee anymore. He goes to Los Angeles Lakers. He literally becomes the greatest center in the history of the NBA. a lot that includes Will Chamberlain, Shaquille O'Neal, Hakeem Olajuwon, George Mikan, all those guys. We talk about pressure that LeBron James brought into the NBA. Nobody had more pressure than a guy who was a three-time finals MVP in college, a three-time national champion. People said, oh, they're going to eat him alive in the NBA. He was whipping people the minute he got to the NBA when it came to Lew Alcindor, knee Kareem Abdul-Jabbar. And oh, by the way, six times he won an MVP in the NBA. You, E-Dog, and Shannon are out of your rabbit LeBron minds to take that guy over Kareem Abdul-Jabbar as the greatest number one pick in the history of sports.
1: I just have one question.
0: Okay.
1: When you look at the greatest players in NBA history, who is your top five? Just give me your top three.
0: My top three, Michael Jordan's number one.
1: Mm-hmm.
0: Kareem's number two. LeBron's not even three. I'll put Oscar Robertson and Magic Johnson over LeBron right now. I'll take those four guys over LeBron. LeBron's great.
1: Whose record did LeBron James break from a NBA scoring
0: Kareem Abdul-Jabbar.
1: Okay.
0: But look who Kareem Abdul-Jabbar, whose record he broke. Will Chamberlain, a guy who averaged 50 points a game. I give LeBron credit playing this long to break that record. Kareem didn't need to play that long.
1: So you're telling me
0: he didn't need to play that long.
1: LeBron broke Kareem's record, and you got Kareem over LeBron.
0: Six-time MVP. Hey, you got Michael Jordan over LeBron. The only reason Michael Jordan's not number one in your list is because he was the number one overall pick.
1: You're damn right.
0: All right, then. So there you go. So there.
1: Number you're doggone right.
0: So there.
2: Number two.
0: Oh, yeah. I guess we got to move on to.
2: Number two.
0: All right,
1: they're tired of us.
0: So, E-Dog,
1: we can make this entire number segment two about LeBron and Wilt. Okay, I'm
0: easily,
1: sorry.
0: Easily.
1: Kareem, I meant.
0: Easily, easily. So, LeBron James, number one, under protest. E-Dog, who's number two in your list of the greatest number one overall draft pick in the history of sports?
6: Yeah, Kareem's a good one, Freddie. Kareem's a good one.
0: Only a good one.
6: Yeah,
0: I'm glad we met your
6: approval. I don't have Kareem Abdul-Jabbar on my list.
1: Oh, Lord!
0: I'm not surprised.
6: So, for my number two, I'm going with Lew Alcindor.
1: It's so funny.
0: Well played, Mr. Handman. Yes. So we got Kareem / Lew Alcindor number two. Shannon, who's number two on your list?
3: All right, Kareem is definitely high on my list. I do have Kareem / Lew Alcindor. Hey, the boy named Clay, I'm going to call him Clay. All right, I'm going with my number two, though, I'm going with another.
1: I'm calling Cassius.
3: I'm going with another Laker as well. I'm going with Magic Johnson.
0: Magic
3: Johnson
0: one.
3: Is number two of mine.
0: That's a
3: 6'9
0: one.
3: Point guard. Uh-huh. What he was able to do his rookie year, beating Philly, winning the championship, starting at center.
0: Uh-huh.
3: The MVPs, the championships, defined a decade in the 80s. I go with Magic Johnson. The Magic Man.
0: Okay.
3: Give me Magic number two for me.
0: Yeah. That's tough for me, but I'm going Lew Alcindor as well, HD. So we got two for Lew Alcindor. Who's number two in your list?
1: Yeah, I'm going Kareem Abdul-Jabbar, 1969.
0: I wonder why.
1: 1969 is the year he got drafted.
0: Oh,
1: I'm going with Kareem Abdul-Jabbar.
0: Sometimes numbers never lie involving Kareem Abdul-Jabbar. So that's number
1: that
0: two.
1: That boy bad.
0: Yeah, not good and terrible either.
2: Number three.
0: Shannon Penn, who's number three in your list for our selection committee.
3: Yeah.
0: The number three of the number one overall pick in the history of sports.
3: All right, I'm going to go with a player who's arguably the second best player in his sport ever.
0: Okay.
3: Shout out to James Steele. I'm going with Mario Lemieux.
0: Ooh,
3: Mario Lemieux as my number three here. Number one overall picks, Mario Lemieux with the Penguins. I was thinking about Sid the Kid, but I go Super Mario here, Mario Lemieux.
0: Okay. I'm going Ken Griffey Jr. Number one overall by the Seattle Mariners, 19 years of age. Literally started day one for the Seattle Mariners and was even better than anybody could have anticipated. 10-time All-Star, 6-time Gold Glove, 6-time Silver Slugger, 3-time All-Star MVP, inducted into the Hall of Fame in 2016. We still know him. We all about Sid the Kid. He was Ken the Kid when he first got to Major League Baseball.
1: The Kid was his nickname.
0: Absolutely. And everybody wanted to have the hat on backward and hit home runs, one of the prettiest swings we've seen in the history of Major League Baseball. So we got one from Mario Lemieux from Shannon. HD, I'm going with Ken Griffey Jr. at number three. Who's number three on your list?
1: Yeah, I'm going with Irvin Magic Johnson, a guy that made a major impact on the Los Angeles Lakers as soon as he got drafted. Five-time NBA champion. Magic was just different. And I think Magic opened the door for a guy like LeBron James. I know I have LeBron James number one on my list, but being 6'9 and the jack of all trades and the ability to do a lot of different things. Now, he wasn't the best jump shooter. That wasn't his game, and he didn't have to because the Lakers had other players to do that. But, you know, being able to do a lot of different things and then playing for the Showtime Lakers, he got his name Magic for a reason. So I'm going with Magic Johnson.
0: Okay, so we got one for Magic. We got one for Mary Lou Lemieux. We got one for Kent Griffey Jr. E-Dawg, who's number three on your list of the best number one overall pick.
6: Yeah, we're going to need to bring in Christine Lisi here.
0: I had a feeling.
6: This town ain't big enough for the four of us. I'm going with the sheriff. I'm going with the sheriff, Peyton Manning.
1: Ooh. Peyton.
6: Yes, sir. Shout out Toy Story 5 out in theaters now. Woody also a sheriff. But
0: how much money did Toy Story make this weekend?
6: Probably ridiculous.
1: We're going to see it tonight. Me and the kids. We're going to watch it tonight.
6: I can't wait. I can't wait.
0: Neither can I. I'm going to go see it this weekend.
6: But yeah, Peyton Manning, first overall pick by the Indianapolis Colts. Okay. I wish he came out a year earlier, but that's a different story.
0: Because he'd have been a Jet. And
1: well, you know this, Peyton Manning playing in the AFC his entire career, that kind of hindered the Buffalo Bills from winning the Super Bowl. So getting to where they wanted to go because he was in the AFC. Miss Christine Lisa, go ahead and take it over. Wow. This is your floor.
6: Christine,
1: I don't mean to interrupt.
6: You're my favorite deputy.
0: Well done, both HD and E-Dawg. So, Christine Lisa.
3: There's a snake in my boot.
4: I was hoping that I wouldn't get called in at all. This is hard. I was hoping I wouldn't get called in at all.
0: Oh, come on. I knew the over-under was three. I took the under. You were going to get called in before number three. So, we got Magic Johnson, Harry Douglas. We got Peyton Manning from E-Dawg. We got Shannon with Mary Lemieux.
1: Shannon knew what he was doing.
0: And he sure did. And me with Ken Griffey Jr., the best number one overall pick at number three. So, Christy Lisi, where you siding?
4: I got to go with Mario.
1: I knew it.
0: I had no doubt about that.
1: I knew it.
0: I don't want to say the election was rigged, but it was biased.
4: He didn't want to go there.
0: He did.
4: He was like one of those guys, but he went there. And he won.
0: Loved it.
4: And then he won as an owner.
0: Yes, exactly.
4: Right?
0: He knew how to find talent, not only on the ice when he played, but definitely off the ice when he's running things in Pittsburgh. So, Mario Lemieux, he's at number three.
2: Number four.
0: So, I guess I start off with number four, the best number one overall pick. I'm going Peyton Manning. I like that choice. The minute he was drafted, although one of my favorite stories about Peyton Manning, when Eli Manning was drafted, also number one overall, then he got traded to the Giants. HD, we had his dad on, Archie Manning, when Eli Manning was about to start his first game. And I said, what was the one thing about Peyton Manning's rookie season that made you either laugh or whatever? He goes, game three, I call my son. I said, son, how you doing? He goes, dad, nobody is open. Archie said he could not stop laughing. That's how hard it was. He threw 25 interceptions his first year in the NFL, and he learned those lessons. So I got Peyton Manning. I got him HD at number four.
1: Yeah, I will go with Peyton Manning as well. I have him number four actually on my list. 1998, he was drafted. I remember watching Peyton Manning when he was at Tennessee because I grew up a Florida fan.
0: Uh-huh.
1: And going to Neyland Stadium as a young kid and watching Peyton Manning and then also watching him go to the Swamp and just watching his entire career. While he was at Indianapolis, you had, you know, Reggie Wayne on this side. Mm-hmm. You got Marvin Harrison on this side. Mm-hmm. You got the tight end, Dallas Clark, the no-huddle offense, the under, where you have a receiver outside 5 yards, break in. You have a corner out or a basic, basically an inside in cut as well, too. So Peyton Manning really perfected that. And there are a lot of people that I play with or play against that say he was one of the hardest quarterbacks to actually get a bid on because he was so intelligent. And if he seen you in anything, he knew where the blitzes were coming from. He knew how to audible. He just did a great job. And, you know, just I think Peyton Manning kind of, I won't say changed the game, but he took the game to another level from the quarterback position because he was so cerebral as a player. So I agree with Peyton Manning as well.
0: So E-Dawg, we got two for Peyton Manning. What about you?
6: Yeah, I said Peyton Manning last, but something came over me. You might want to call it magic or something because I'm going Magic Johnson here.
0: Boy, E-Dawg's trying to win Call of the Week once again on this show. Shannon Penn, are you going to go magic and have Christine Lisi break the tie?
3: Miss Christine.
0: There you go. I knew you wouldn't let me down.
3: Magic Johnson, number four for me.
0: Okay, so we got two for Peyton from me and HD, two for Magic from E-Dawg and Shannon Penn, Miss Christine Lisi, our sports and anchor goddess. So what's going to be the tie? How do you break the tie at number four?
4: Gosh.
0: That is a tough one, isn't it?
4: That is. These are all tough.
0: Yes, they are.
4: Like, you look at all these, they're impossible.
0: Completely. I disagree.
6: One of these guys won a title in his first season, and another threw the most interceptions in the league.
4: You said that about a coworker.
0: That's the yard marker.
6: I'm sorry. I love Peyton.
0: That's the yard marker?
3: Did you say somebody won a championship in college as well, unlike Peyton?
0: Wow.
1: Oh.
0: Jeez.
4: Ooh-wee.
1: Because the Tennessee Volunteers, they won the championship
0: the year after he left.
1: Peyton.
0: Yeah, T. Martin was the quarterback. Yep. Mm-hmm.
1: Peerless Price.
0: Steve Spurrier always had the great line because Tennessee couldn't beat Florida. He said, you can't spell citrus without UT.
1: Yep.
4: I'll go with Magic.
0: Oh,
1: it's a great choice, though. It's a great choice.
0: I don't think it's a there were no bad choices.
1: No, not
0: involving
1: at all.
0: That. So we got Irvin Magic Johnson, number four on our selection committee list, a number one overall picks.
2: Number five.
0: HD, kick it off. Who's number five in your
1: list? Yeah, number five has to be Peyton Manning. We already laid it out, but I'm going Peyton Manning here.
0: All right, E-Dog, who's number five in your list?
6: I gotta go with Peyton here. I did him a little.
0: You wanted to be the agent. You wanted to be the agent of chaos, didn't you?
6: Yeah.
0: You wanted to
6: part
0: be
6: of me
0: agent
6: wanted
0: of chaos.
6: To, but okay. We might have someone else who.
0: A little bit, a tad.
6: Shannon.
0: Shannon Penn, who's number five on your list.
3: You guys are strong on Peyton, so I don't even want to waste my next pick here. I'll save it for six. But okay. Anyway,

0: People say Patrick Mahomes reminds me of Brett Favre. He reminds me so much of John Elway. Same kind of guy, same kind of mannerisms. That's who Patrick Mahomes reminds me more of.
1: Miss Christine, I don't care what they say. That was a catch. That was a catch.
2: You know, both Jim these Leonard players played for the Broncos.
1: Yes. Yeah.
0: Both played for the Broncos. And, for example, Peyton Manning, drafted by the Colts, traded to the Broncos. John Elway, drafted by the Colts, didn't want to play for them. They traded him to the Broncos.
3: See, and only one of those two played for the Yankees.
0: And that's right. John Elway played Eastern League Baseball for the Oneonta Yankees. So the two choices are Peyton Manning from HD and E Dog, and we got John Elway for me and Shannon, Miss Christine Lisi.
4: I'll go with John because he did not draft my Josh, and Josh ended up on the Bills.
0: Oh.
4: Josh likes to tweak him about that.
1: Good take. Hey,
0: Christine take. So we got John Elway. He's at number five.
5: Number six.
0: E-Dog, lead it off. Number six on your list, a number one overall picks in the history of sports. Who's number six on your list?
2: I got to go with the high school dropout, Bryce Harper.
0: Oh, good call.
2: You know, I mean, look, he was. I remember going, I have Harry's face. Wow. Sorry, Harry. Wow. When I was playing Little League, my coaches wouldn't shut up about this guy.
0: Right.
2: I was just like, who are they talking about? This 16, 17-year-old, wherever he was,
0: made
2: playing
0: the cover
2: out in Vegas.
0: Sports Illustrated, yeah.
2: They just wouldn't stop talking about him, and he went number one overall. And, and you know, he's gone on to do great things in Major League Baseball.
0: Okay.
2: Shannon, the Philadelphia Phillies.
0: Yeah, so Shannon, we got one for Bryce Harper, the pride of Las Vegas, who's number six in your list of number one overall picks.
3: So on your guys' list, you got the all-time leading scorer in NBA history, LeBron James, at number one. Mm-hmm. So it's only right that I go with the all-time leading scorer in WNBA history. I'm going with the GOAT, Diana Taurasi. Diana Taurasi is my number six.
0: Look at you. Well done. I'm going back to Ken Griffey Jr. I'm not getting off the kid there. I just loved everything about him. I got Ken Griffey Jr. That's number six.
1: E-Dog, who did you pick again?
0: He's got Bryce Harper.
2: B. Rice.
0: He's got Diana Taurasi for
1: Bryce
0: Shannon.
1: Bryce Harper.
0: You got Ken Griffey Jr. for me, so who's number six on your list?
1: I almost went with
0: Alex Rodriguez. I almost went there, but I decided to go with Griffey Jr.
1: You know why I didn't go with A-Rod nor Bryce Harper? Is because as a kid, growing up, watching Ken Griffey Jr. have so much success, number one, he was someone that looked like me. Second of all, I wore Ken Griffey cleats. I used to cry. I cried one time to my father, "Daddy, can I please get the Griffeys?"
0: Yeah.
1: So our entire baseball team had the Griffey cleats.
0: Yeah.
1: And I wore my hat backwards. My head is not even shaped for my hat to go backwards. Trust me, folks. I'm not lying to you. But I wore it backwards because Ken Griffey Jr. wore it backwards.
0: Okay.
1: All the cards that I have of Ken Griffey Jr.
0: Yeah.
1: Like Griffey.
0: Yeah.
1: I can't believe E-Dog said Bryce Harper before Ken Griffey Jr. Yeah.
2: Look, they had Ken Griffey everything. They had Ken Griffey baseball for Nintendo 64.
0: Absolutely.
2: I mean,
1: bobbleheads.
2: There's no doubt about it. No. I'm not mad at it.
0: Okay, think of the dudes that didn't make our list. Connor McDavid, Sidney Crosby. I mentioned Alex Rodriguez, Chipper Jones didn't make our list. Shaq didn't make our list. Shaquille O'Neal.
1: Oh, that's right.
0: Hakeem Olajuwon didn't make our list.
1: Ooh.
0: Tim Duncan, David Robinson, Allen Iverson, Oscar Robertson, Kyrie Irving. Well, he wasn't making the same.
2: In 20 years, we'll have Max Celebrini on this list.
1: I think we have someone that wants to chime in.
0: Yes, he is our man Ian Fitzsimmons, Monday through Friday with him and Amber Wilson. Amber and Ian on ESPN Radio from 7 p.m. to 10 p.m. Eastern Time. Brother Fitzsimmons, what's up, my man?
6: I got to quit wearing earbuds when I'm doing yard work. I swear to God. y'all are driving me nuts. Hey, and HD, E, by the way, Eric, I owe you a hoodie. I got you for your boy from Innisfree. I got that covered. Shannon, I'm disappointed in you. Freddie, you root for 17 damn professional football teams.
0: It's only 16.
6: I mean, I swear to God, if it wasn't for your Knicks, you would be screaming from the mountaintop about the name I'm about to say.
0: Okay.
6: Troy Aikman. When was the last time your Cowboys won a damn thing?
0: I get it.
6: Troy Aikman's got three rings.
0: I know.
6: Number one overall pick.
0: I get it.
6: There you go. I'm going back to sweat in this damn blast furnace that is Dallas, Texas. There you go. There it is. Troy Aikman, three rings. I mean, come on, man. Are you kidding me? Here we go. Goodbye.
0: Hugs back here, Fitzsimmons. Believe me, I love Troy Aikman, but John Elway was just different, man. As a number one pick of quarterback, that dude was just different. compared to other guys.
1: I agree.
0: But he makes a very fair argument that I did not choose. I didn't choose Joe Namath either.

0: them over by the AFL.
1: I don't think Troy makes the list if Shaquille O'Neal doesn't make the list.
0: Either way.
1: Or if Tim Duncan doesn't make the list.
0: David Robinson can make a case for him as well.
1: Yeah.
0: But he did as the Admiral. But they did not make our list of the top six of the number one overall picks in the history of sports. Who is the best number one overall pick in the history of sports, according to you? 888-SAY-ESPN, 888-729-3776. We'll ask that question of an FOFH, a friend of Freddie and Harry, and also ask him, what did you think about Giannis in Miami, but Jaylen Brown still in Boston? Keep it here in the Summer Solstice edition of Freddie and Harry on ESPN Radio, the ESPN app, and don't forget about us on ESPN Plus.
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10: Cattle were lower Tuesday. Soybeans, corn, and hogs finished mixed. I'm John Perkins with a Brown Field Market Update. When it comes to short-stature corn, it all started with Stein. For decades, they've been focused on unique hybrids that deliver top yields. Stein invented short-stature corn, then they perfected it. Stein has yield. Soybeans and corn are mixed, watching U.S. development weather. July beans were up 1.25 at 11.17. August was 1.5 higher at 11.24. July corn was down 1.75 at 4.09 3/4. September was 2 lower at 4.17 3/4. Live and feeder cattle were lower, waiting for direct business. August live was down 1.35 at 2.46. October was 1.25 lower at 2.39.75. August feeders were down 2.27 at 3.68.15. And adjusting spreads, July hogs were 42 lower at 94.22. August was 50 higher at 97.22. Now here's Megan Grebner with your full look at the cash livestock markets. Megan?
11: Thanks, John. Direct cash cattle trade activity was quiet again Tuesday. Bids and asking prices didn't surface. Significant trade volumes likely going to hold out until sometime Thursday or Friday. There were a handful of deals reported in Nebraska and Iowa on Monday. Those were at $260 live, but it wasn't enough business to establish an accurate price trend for the week. Estimated cattle slaughter was 110,000 head, up 1,000 on the week and down more than 8,000 on the year. The cash hog market continues to struggle with consistency, demands playing a critical role. While there have been some bright spots globally, there are still lingering concerns about long-term strength. Domestic demand has been relatively strong, which is overall supportive. And pork's a competitively priced protein in the retail space, and it's summer grilling season. Estimated hog slaughter for Tuesday, 486,000 head, up 1,000 on the week and up about 14,000 on the year. With John Perkins, I'm Megan Grebner for Brownfield.
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19: I'm Christine Lisi. Former Texas Tech quarterback Brendan Sorsby won't be on an NFL field in 2026. Leagues decided not to hold a supplemental draft. Felt Sorsby, who admitted to betting thousands of times on college and pro sports, would become a distraction to teams as they begin to start training camp. Lifelong dreams will be realized and teams' futures change forever in the 2026 NBA draft tonight. This draft class is loaded. A.J. DeBonsa, Darren Peterson, Caleb Wilson, Cam Boozer, to name a few. Top pick for the first time to 2010 belongs to Washington. ESPN NBA analyst Kendrick Perkins.
20: I would like to see Darren Peterson, but A.J. DeBonsa is the guy that they need to take, to be honest with you. And one, he has the confidence. And the one thing that you could never question about him is his motor. Yes, he passed the eye test for us, his measurables, but every single night, he's going to bring it. This is the Wizards' golden opportunity to get it right.
19: 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Cristiano Ronaldo, first person to score in 6 World Cups in Portugal's 5-0 rout of Uzbekistan.
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0: On the summer solstice edition of Freddie and Harry, thank you very much. He's Harry Douglas. I am Freddie Coleman on ESPN Radio, the ESPN app, SiriusXM Channel 80, as well as TuneIn. Don't forget to tell that smart speaker to play ESPN Radio. We can't wait to hear from you in about 10 minutes. Who is the best number one overall draft pick in sports history, according to YOU? Can't wait to hear you have to say it. 888, say ESPN, 888-729-3776. Our top six choice, courtesy of the selection committee, LeBron James 1, Kareem Abdul-Jabbar / Lou Alcindor 2, Mario Lemieux 3, Magic Johnson 4, John Elway 5, Ken Griffey Jr. 6. Who is the best number one overall draft pick ever? We can't wait to hear from you in about 10 minutes. But if it's a Tuesday, it's not just a Tuesday. It's a Two Dre Day. Yeah. Hell yeah. That means our boy Andre Snell is in the building. It's time for you to be more smarter, courtesy of him as an ESPN senior writer. Hit him on the socials at Professor Driz. So we put our four noggins together. Me, HD, Shannon Penn, E-Dog, Eric Hammond. We came with our top six number one overall picks. Who was the best number one overall pick on the Andre Snelling's board?
1: Woo! Okay, so I'm coming rapid fire because I always end up wanting to reply to everything y'all said. I agreed that LeBron was the obvious number one overall. I agree with everyone but you, Freddie.
0: Of course.
1: Because
0: you guys don't know any better, that's why.
1: Well, no, we can go on a tangent. Kareem ain't even the best center of all time. You just left Bill Russell smooth off the list.
0: Well, no, Kareem, Bill Russell's the greatest winner of all time. In terms of overall center, offense and defense, I'm taking Kareem over him.
2: Talk to him, Drake.
1: Now, Russell.
0: Shut up, Harry. No one's talking to you.
1: Like, whether it's offense or defense, Russell's had the biggest on-court impact of any player in NBA history.
0: Not dismissing that.
1: The only reason that Russell doesn't get included in the LeBron versus Jordan is because he was so old school. But he retired literally the year Kareem came in the league. So that counts. And so, you know.
0: Okay, it's a good argument. You're not right, but it's a good argument.
1: All right. You know, I thought y'all was going to leave Ken Griffey off, you know, as my favorite player growing up, favorite baseball player from Dayton, Ohio, was a Reds fan. So when they brought the kid to town, I was super excited. I hated injuries, ended his stuff.
0: Me too.
1: I couldn't believe y'all left Peyton Manning off the list. You know,
0: Elway. I tried twice.
1: Elway, good. But compared to Peyton Manning.
0: I tried twice, homie.
1: You know, and Harry, you know, you shouted out Peerless, you know, Dayton, Ohio, class of 95. You know, he went to Meadowdale, which is the school my mom taught at. But, okay. You know, we were playing basketball camps and stuff growing up. So shout out to Peerless, Peyton Manning's former wide receiver. And when it came to the WNBA, you know, I told Shannon, Diana Taurasi is a monster, but I'd have took Aja Wilson is the best overall, number one overall pick to play in WNBA history.
2: Ooh, see, I would have took Diana. Diana's my favorite women's basketball player of all time. And if we're talking about basketball players overall, she's in my top five. So shout out to Diana Taurasi for being all a winner at every single level. I did want to ask you about this Giannis trade. That's, I won't say breaking news. That's the only news I would say news. When you talk about the NBA world, I know we have the NBA draft, but Giannis has taken everything over. How do you like the trade for the Miami Heat? But also, what do you like about it for the Milwaukee Bucks, Dre?
1: So the Bucks, basically, they had two good offers on the table, reportedly. The other being Jaylen Brown and two first-round picks. And I think they made the right decision. Jaylen Brown is better than any player that they got back. But the Bucks are basically like, we are rebuilding. We're not going to be good for the next few years. Jaylen Brown's already 30. By the time they're ready to try to compete again, he would be probably starting to come out of his prime, but he would still have that Supermax deal. So of the two packages, I see why the Bucks took the Miami Heat's package. And what they got from it, you know, like Bobby Marks said, if there's three categories of things that you look for in getting in a superstar deal, one is an impact player for now. Yep. One is young players that are on, you know, controlled kind of draft pick contracts, and then draft picks. They got all three, and
0: Tyler Hero.
1: Yeah,
0: the other three guys.
1: Yeah,
0: and the four first round picks.
1: Exactly, and you know, and the other three guys they got are all promising, right? You know, like you know, Tyler Hero obviously is a big scorer these days, but I'm not even going to try to pronounce.
0: Cantel Ware.
1: No, I could get Khalil Ware, Superman, you know, because he's spelled almost like Kal-El.
0: Oh, Kasper Dukunis?
1: Yes, that one.
0: You're welcome.
1: Yeah. Knock it out. I call it KJ, you know. So, you know, I was looking at the article I wrote at the end of last year's draft when KJ was coming out, And he was considered a steal of going in, you know, because he was supposed to go earlier. He ended up lasting towards the end of the lottery. And then he played well once the season started. And so I feel like the Bucks got a lot of good young talent. Yeah. And then, you know, draft picks are the coin of the realm. Everyone's trying to do what the Oklahoma City Thunder did. And so, you know, I really like what Miami was able to get out of this. And then if you go to the other side, what Milwaukee was able to get out of this. If you go to the other side, what Miami is doing now, they are not as currently constituted ready to win a championship. But they did the math that we're always able to find productive two-way 3-and-D type players. Sometimes they're drafted, sometimes they're not. But Pat Riley and crew have always been able to find them and have them be starting caliber players. But it's really hard to find that MVP to build around. Sure. And so they said, we've got now Giannis as our centerpiece. Bam Adebayo is an all-star that's kind of like his lieutenant. And we believe we can fill out the rest of the roster. They've got some good players that can be free agents this year, so we'll see what they do with those guys. But they feel like they can fill out what they've got around Giannis, and I'm really not going to bet against them.
3: 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This way you're more smarter here on Freddie and Harry on ESPN Radio, the ESPN app, and ESPN Plus, presented by Progressive Insurance. Meanwhile, in Boston, Jaylen Brown is still there. Meanwhile, in Boston, Jaylen Brown doesn't want to be there. Meanwhile, in Boston, he wants out of Boston to have his own team. What would be the best landing spot? I firmly believe I could see him being traded by tonight, the NBA draft. Where would be the best landing spot for Jaylen Brown?
1: Yeah, no, Jaylen is, you know, he hasn't hidden that he would kind of like his own team. I mean, you know, he hasn't said those words, but it certainly seems to be the case. If I'm the Celtics and I'm trying to trade him, I heard you guys talk about Portland earlier. I think a team like the Trailblazers is a good spot for him because Jaylen, he's shown he's a front-end number one option for most teams in the NBA, but probably not for teams that are already championship contenders. So if he's going to get his own team, you would think it would be his own team on a rebuilding squad that's trying to compete.
3: Yeah.
1: And a team like the Trailblazers like really fits that mark. They are a young team. They made the play-in last year when nobody really expected them to. But if they brought in Jaylen Brown, a guy with championship experience who's been a finals MVP, it would jumpstart, I would think, what they're trying to do. And they had players like Denny Advia played really well. Drew Holiday, at least last year, was still in Portland. He's played with Jaylen before. Potentially the two of them could match up and be the veterans on the squad. I don't know what Portland would have to give up. Presumably a guy like a Shaden Sharp, I would think. Yeah. Maybe a Scoot Henderson.
3: Yeah.
1: So, you know, but I could see them as a team. I thought that was a good suggestion when y'all brought it up.
2: Yeah, if I'm Portland, if I'm Boston, I'm asking for Scoot Henderson.
1: Yeah.
2: It starts right there because
1: they're probably asking for both, to be honest.
3: Why not?
2: And I would need them. If I'm going to give you Jaylen Brown, I need both of those guys. I also want to ask you about the NBA draft tonight that's going to be on our network, ABC, and also on ESPN. AJ DeBanza, Darren Peterson, who are you taking number one overall if you're the Washington Wizards?
1: So, okay. I like how you phrased that question. I think the Washington Wizards are probably going to take AJ DeBanza. It seems like they've been playing it close to the chest, so no word has escaped. But the analysts.
3: Who would you take, though? Keep it 100.
1: Yeah.
2: Who would you take?
3: Yeah, I know.
2: Make us more smart.
3: Because we agree with you. No noise out of the Wizards.
1: Yeah.
3: More than likely, they're taking the kid from BYU.
2: Let me rub that crystal ball. Yeah. That's a milk dud. Who would you take, Dre?
3: That'll be fine.
2: Tell us who you would take.
3: That'll be fine, HD.
1: Right. HD, you almost cut a pause with that one. I ain't even gonna lie. You almost cut a pause.
3: So it wasn't just me, right?
1: Only my wife.
2: I guess I should have clarified. The crystal ball above your shoulders, Dre.
3: You didn't hear what he said. He said, only my wife gets to rub my crystal there.
1: It's hard for me to turn down what I hear about Darren Peterson. So okay. I'm an NBA guy. So most of these players, I watched them some in college. In a couple weeks, I'll be going to the Vegas Summer League, and I'm really going to get to scout them in person. But when I hear people talk about Darren Peterson, almost universally, I hear, well, his ceiling is Kobe Bryant. And then they just say it casually and keep moving. Like, what? I mean, we're not going to just skate right past, you know, because normally you don't even mention goats, right? You know what I'm saying? Like, those are, you know, you mention an all-star or maybe an all-NBA. he just, like, you know, out of his mouth, Kendrick Perkins, you know,
3: Seth Greenberg,
1: yeah, all of the analysts. In college, I was hearing that when I watched him play the first time. Like, hey, yeah, you know, this guy's upside is Kobe Bryant. So if that's really the case, it would be hard for me to pass on that with the number one overall pick.
3: That's why we're more smarter, because it's never a Tuesday when Dre stops by. It's a 2-Dre day.
1: Yeah. Hell yeah.
3: By the way, he'll be on game night tonight with Q Myers, 10 p.m. Eastern time. One day he's going to bring his shiny silver gold ball to the proceedings when it comes to me, Andre Snelling's ESPN senior writer, hit on his socials at Professor Drizz. We're so juvenile here. Andre, thanks for putting up with us, my man.
1: All right, fellas. See you next week.
3: So you heard what he had to say about who the best number one overall pick in his mind would be. He would take LeBron James over anybody else. Who's that number one pick, according to you, in the history of sports, the number one overall pick? We can't wait to hear from you on ESPN Radio, the ESPN app, and ESPN Plus like this.
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20: Here's your Tri-Cities weather forecast. Slight chance for storms this afternoon. Otherwise, cloudy skies expected. Daytime highs approaching 70. Winds out of the south, 5 to 10 miles per hour. Cloudy skies expected. Tonight, slight chance of thunderstorms. Lows level off around 60. Highs level off around 76. Tomorrow, sunshine mixed with clouds at times. From the Weatherology Weather Center, I'm meteorologist Jennifer Wojcicki. Right now, it's 67 degrees.
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0: on the summer solstice edition of Freddie and Harry. He is Harry Douglas. I'm Freddie Coleman on ESPN Radio, the ESPN app, SiriusXM Channel 80, and don't forget about us on ESPN Plus. So who's your best number one overall pick ever? We had our selection committee of me, HD, Shannon Penn, E-Dog, Eric Hammond. Our top six, LeBron James, number one, Kareem Abdul-Jabbar, number two, Mario Lemieux, number three, Magic Johnson, number four, John Elway, number five, and Ken Griffey Jr. at number six. So who is number one of your list of the best overall pick ever? 888-729-3776. Let's go to Mike in Las Vegas. Mike, what you got for us?
1: Hey, Harry, thank you. I appreciate y'all, man. Y'all made my life so much easier because I got an hour commute. I like listening to y'all.
0: Appreciate you.
1: Okay, now, how y'all going to not take Terry Bradshaw from the Pittsburgh Steelers in 1970? Four Super Bowls, two MVPs. Really?
0: That's a good call.
2: That's a great choice.
0: That's a great call. Number three all-time and the best NFL quarterbacks of the
2: 70s. Yeah. 1970, right? He was drafted?
0: Correct. 1970, yep.
2: 1970?
0: Well done. Good job by you.
2: Yeah, a little something. Yeah. I store a little bit of information up here in this noggin of mine.
0: Okay, don't be cheeky.
2: You got me, Freddie.
0: One of our favorites is Big Al in Houston. Big Al, who is the best number one overall pick ever, according to you?
3: What's up, my brother?
0: What's
3: happening, y'all? You know, I'm going to go back to my stomping grounds in the Baltimore, D.C. area. And how about that number super eight, Alex Ovechkin? Huh, how you like that one?
0: That's a good one.
2: That is.
0: Yeah, that's a fantastic one. All-time leading scorer in the history of hockey.
2: Yeah, I was just about to say, most goals all-time.
0: Most goals. Absolutely.
2: In hockey.
0: Yeah, well done.
2: And he has that Stanley Cup final on his resume. Does he have one or more than one? I know he has one.
0: He has the one.
2: Yeah, that's the one.
0: That was the one. Yeah, he finally broke through for the Capitals, winning that Stanley Cup. And he led the way. Guy's still scoring. He's going to score goals when he's 80.
2: Was that 3-4 years ago?
0: Was it 2 or 3 years ago?
2: Well, maybe two.
0: Either, I think you're probably right, probably 3 or 4 years ago. You know, my memory escapes me right now. Sometimes, yes, it can be a long day away.
2: Don't be cheeky.
0: Well played. Touche, Mr. Douglas. Touche. One of our other favorites is Anthony in Dallas. Anthony was the best number one overall pick ever in your mind.
4: What's up, my brother?
0: What's
4: How
0: up,
4: y'all
0: man?
4: Doing on this marvelous Tuesday?
0: We're good, my man.
4: Hey, listen, I know it sounds like a lot of young kids is age appropriate, but you and I, Freddie, we're about the same age, man.
0: Uh-huh.
4: Listen, aside from that Brentwood estate mess, O.J. Simpson was a bad man. He was the first in 14 games to surpass 2,000 yards.
0: Mm-hmm.
4: Y'all got to give it to him, man. The first number one overall pick in 1969. You know, I'm a Steelers fan. Bradshaw, he all right. But he ain't no O.J. Simpson, baby.
0: Here's what's lost to history about O.J. Simpson. People forget how large he was or don't remember or read about how large
2: Grande,
0: he was.
2: Grande, baby. Massive.
0: He was the first really crossover black superstar. It was O.J. Simpson.
2: Yes.
0: Doing commercials for Hertz and everything.
2: Movies.
0: Absolutely.
2: Doing it all.
0: No question about that. But he was that first guy. People talk about Jim Brown was a superstar. Not to that level when O.J. Simpson, doing it in Buffalo, New York, for the Buffalo Bills. He was that dude.
2: Just a little bit of advice. Well, Anthony, you could have just talked about O.J. You didn't have to mention the other part.
0: Yeah, we know about the other parts.
2: Everybody knows about the other part.
0: Way
2: just
0: too many,
2: a tiny bit
5: that
2: of
5: that fucking Bronco?
0: Yeah, way too many times. Especially in this month back in 1994.
2: Yes.
0: Yeah. We got it. One of our favorites is Keith from Sweet Home, Chicago. Keith, on your list, who is the best number one overall pick ever?
6: The best number one overall pick ever. Well, first of all, let me start it off like this. Harry, I was going to say LeBron James, but I did what you should have did when you chose the Falcons as your team. I changed my mind. The best number one pick is Larry Wayne Jones Jr. Do y'all know who that is?
0: Chipper Jones?
2: Mm-hmm. Chipper Chip.
0: Mm-hmm. Chipper Jones.
6: Chipper
0: Jones.
2: A friend of the show as well.
0: Yes, he is.
2: I should say brother of the show.
0: And as a Mets fan, I should be morally opposed. as much as he tortured my Mets.
5: Shout out to his son, Che.
2: But I'm glad we I'm glad we brought up Chipper. I need to hit him up so we can get him back on the show.
0: And why not? This way he can torture me more about what he did to my New York Mets.
2: Hello.
0: During his time with the Atlanta Braves.
2: Calm you Knicks fans down some kind of way.
0: You won't. Keep weighing in. 888-SAY-ESPN 888-729-3776. Who is the best number one overall pick ever in your mind in the history of sports? And did the Bucks make a mistake by giving up all of that for number one in Giannis Antetokounmpo? This is Freddie and Harry.
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11: I'm Doug Duda with the sports update on ESPN, your home for the College World Series. And now that it is over, Royals baseball is back, and they are in Tampa Bay. Our pregame coming up at 5 o'clock. First pitch is at 5:40. Well, Oklahoma, with a 13-2 win last night over North Carolina, claimed their third national championship, and they finished number one in the Baseball Writers Association poll, followed by North Carolina, Georgia, West Virginia, and Texas. Other teams of note, Oregon was 11th, Kansas 12th, USC 14th, UCLA 15th, and Nebraska takes the final spot at number 25 after their 43-17 victory. It was or 43-17 season. For Oklahoma last night, they jumped out to the lead again and put up a bunch of runs and let L.J. Mercurius come out of the bullpen and go 5 1/3 innings, only giving up one run. Head coach Skip Johnson.
12: He started out as a starter, threw really good early, and I thought he got kind of tired. We moved him to the bullpen, and when we moved to the bullpen, he kind of bought into that. He kind of embraced that. And over in the course of the last 4 weeks, it was really special to watch him go through his routines.
11: And on the other side for North Carolina, they're the national runner-up for a third time. And head coach Scott Forbes says despite their efforts, they couldn't climb to the top of the mountain.
13: All these guys, the one thing they did is they gave everything they had. And obviously, Oklahoma made us pay. We walked too many, but none of these guys were trying to walk anybody. They were, I mean, Globe, we knew was going to be a short stint, maybe 15 pitches. And everybody went out there. They gave it all they had. We just ran out of gas when it's all said and done.
11: Also, a little reminder that Cal Higgins, Carney High's own, who finished his career with Texas, is now pitching in a draft league out in West Virginia. He's going to join us on tomorrow's Doug and Daddy Show. The College Baseball Foundation has announced 21 standouts who will be part of the 2026 College Baseball Hall of Fame, led by 2008 Dick Houser, Brooks Wallace, and Golden Spikes recipient Buster Posey out of Florida State. Also going in, Barry Bonds, Jeff Brantley, Marquise Grissom, and Dave Stegman. A couple of Texas standouts and pitcher Houston Street and Bobby Lane will also go in. The coaches are Danny Hall, who went to Kent State and Georgia Tech, and Florida Southern's Hal Smeltzley. The induction class will be honored in February of 27 in Overland Park, Kansas. The Hastings Sodbusters are back in action and on the road again tonight as they play at Fremont. They'll return home for a game against the War Dogs on Thursday evening. In American Legion baseball, Hastings Johnson Imperial and 5 Points are playing at Ryder Park in Grand Island tonight. The doubleheader will get underway at 5 o'clock. And for Kearney, they return home Wednesday to take on Columbus. And for the Bearcats, or for the Legion teams, we should say, the juniors were up in South Dakota this weekend, while the Kearney Pinnacle seniors finished as the runner-up, going 4-1 out in Colorado. Head coach Josh Redmond.
14: It's something we've talked about, you know, us coaches in Kearney, quite a bit. You know, Legion baseball offers a wide variety of opportunities for kids. We don't have, you know, the restrictions where you have to play in Legion sanctioned tournaments or anything like that. So we have the flexibility to go to some of these tournaments that other organizations are doing to kind of check some of those boxes and give our kids some of those opportunities.
11: Nebraska's Axelina Johansson was named the winner of the Honda Award for track and field, the Heisman of that sport. Johansson is the first Honda Award winner for track and field in Nebraska history and will join Jordy Fromm, who won that award in softball, as finalists for the Collegiate Woman Athlete of the Year Award, which will be announced at the end of July. She also was named the National Women's Field Athlete of the Year by the Track Coaches Association and was one of 10 Huskers today to be named Academic All-District. She was a first-team Academic All-American last year and aims to be a four-time Academic All-American. She's the first woman in Nebraska track and field history to achieve that award three times. Lincoln's Berlin Schutz also among the 10 that received that honor. And 10 athletes at Hastings College were named Academic All-District. Lucy Carey, Cody DeFeo, Zach Eggleston, Destiny Johnson, Ellie Lloyd, Edward Pilato, Ava Reese, Jada Rowe, Rafer Severson, and Jorge Vasquez. Well, Nebraska men's basketball freshman Colin Rice suffered a broken bone in his right hand during a team workout earlier this week, which will sideline him for the remainder of summer practices. Rice will be out for approximately 6 weeks before returning to on-court drills, with the hope to be cleared to return to full activity when the team resumes workouts in late August. Of course, the NBA draft is going on tonight, and no news for the first time in a while on either Nebraska, Creighton, or some Nebraska high school players that will be going in this draft. Robin Washit of Husker Online says there could be some possibilities for Huskers outside the draft.
5: I do think there's a chance guys like Rink Mass, Sam Hoiberg, will get a shot in the summer league. Not to say they're going to get a roster spot by any sense, but they'll at least have an opportunity to play in the summer league down in Vegas. And, you know, that's a big deal, not only to get one last chance to showcase yourself in front of NBA people, but scouts from around the world go to the summer league and they evaluate players for those international contracts.
11: Memorial Stadium and Upper Deck Golf announced today that tee times will be available for the public for a one-of-a-kind event inside Memorial Stadium the weekend of October 16th and 17th. An exclusive opportunity to play a round of golf inside the stadium. Tee boxes will be set up throughout the stadium, custom greens on the field below, while fans enjoy all the amenities. Tee times from 7 a.m. to 9 p.m. Go to Huskers.com for more information. Registration will open in September. And the field of 64 whittled down to 32 at the Nebraska match play at Oak Hills Country Club in Omaha today. The top seed and Husker golfer Jackson Benge advanced on 5-4. The two seed Zach Erstad also advanced on, but just one up today. Of the six Tri-City golfers, four advance on to the next round. Bodie Fox of Grand Island, a winner one up, along with Nash Malone, the Kearney Catholic State champion, won six of the nine holes on the back to win his match one up. Brandon Bebout, two-up winner from Kearney, and Grand Island's Preston Valai, a winner 5-4. Falling in their matches today were Kearney's Tyler Ayersman and Tate Redinger. The round of 32 is set for tomorrow. And that is a look at sports. The Average Joe Sports Show is next.
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22: He's put it out there. He wants to be 1A, not a code number one, not a 1B to a 1A, not a number two to a number one.
23: I'm the one. Yeah, I'm the one.
22: The guy I'm talking about is Jaylen Brown, at least for right now, still a member of the Boston Celtics. But he has put it out there in terms of he believes he should be a number one. He knows it's not going to happen in Boston, even though he was there for Jason Tatum. That doesn't matter to Celtics. He believes, and we've all seen it, they regard Jason Tatum a little bit more than Jaylen Brown. So maybe it's time for him to push that exit button and get on out of there. The question is, where is he going to land? Could it be the Atlanta Hawks? Could it be the Houston Rockets? Could it be somewhere else where he wants what he wants and he believes he's man to make it work and make it happen? The question is, where's that landing spot? And if Jaylen Brown can be that one dude that he believes he is. For the ESPN Radio Sports Beat, I'm Freddie Coleman of ESPN Radio's Freddie and Harry.
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6: Back with you here, Tuesday edition, the Average Joe Sports Show. Chris Schmidt, Elijah Herbal, Justice Rohde. Hope you're doing well. Plenty of Joe is in the stream already. We will dive into the NCAA's ruling, the 5-for-5, how it affects Nebraska football, basketball, volleyball. So we'll get into that. The 10, or make that 15, best teams of the 90s per The Athletic. Some thoughts on teams that made the list, where they ranked, and, well, a team that got left off. We'll discuss. So excited. You're going to make time for us here in about 30 minutes. Barry Switzer will be with us here on the Average Joe Sports Show. Of course, the old king, king of college football in Boomer Soonerland. Three natties, a Super Bowl, and he has seen at least all three of the Sooner championships as they down Carolina. I owe Justice a filet. I owe Elijah a New York strip.
24: I think it was a skirt steak.
6: Oh, you want a skirt steak? Okay.
24: No, I'd love a New York strip, but I did talk myself down to a skirt steak by what I was going to offer you. So
6: okay.
24: It's kind of on me.
25: Fine, hey, be great for you. Hey, some of us stuck with the filets now. You just got to stay high rolling,
6: you know,
25: baby.
6: What? I'm just gonna get you a New York strip, and you're gonna eat it and like it.
24: Well, I haven't been eating much red meat.
6: I know.
24: So.
6: But you,
25: I'll eat it for you. It's okay.
6: I've got to get
24: no,
6: it.
24: No.
6: I still have to fix the grill. Work to do. But Switzer's going to be with us here in about a half hour. He'll tell us about his Omaha experience, Jello shots, the buzz, all the good stuff, watching OU win a natty. Coming up, Mitch Sherman from The Athletic. And then Michael Brunt's going to be with us in hour two. Dave Manerick will join us via the stream at 5:40. We'll catch up. Cornhusker State Games gets rocking and rolling here in July. Excited to talk with Dave. Dave's money at golf and great at getting folks active and involved around the state when it comes to sports and teaming up. So, Switzer on deck here at 4:40. Guys, let's get into the 5-for-5. We'll also touch on new supplemental draft. The NFL has spoken on Sorsby, but with the 5-for-5, pretty awesome if you're a Nebraska fan and just college football fan. And what this does is it starts the clock, right? You can't go semi-pro. You can't go former international league, at least on the basketball front. And there's only a couple of cases that stick out to me of guys that were in their early 20s that came back. Joel Klatt played minor league baseball for a while and then came back and quarterbacked at Colorado, had a really, really good career. I look at Henry T. Buchanan, T, of course, a friend of the morning hookup, and I believe T got a late start. Same with Dennis Rodman. I mean, Dennis Rodman worked for, I think it was a janitor, and then Dennis Rodman ended up at Northwest Oklahoma State.
25: Didn't Larry Bird work on the back of a garbage truck for a couple of years in Terre Haute?
6: Yeah. For a year. Mm-hmm. He did that after he left Indiana, and then said, hey, come play ball in Indiana State. So,
24: and meanwhile, Michael Jordan just got cut from his high school basketball team.
6: The rest is
24: suck
6: history.
24: It up, Buttercup.
6: The rest is history.
24: Yeah, we all got cut from high school.
25: He went and played minor league baseball for a couple years when he was in the pros, right? That was a period.
6: Some of us got cut before the first tryout. Son, turn around and waddle away. You're not playing in the middle infield.
24: Speaking of Brendan Sorsby and gambling, some people got denied their eligibility from the NCAA because they were gambling. Others had to go play minor league baseball for a couple of years. Yeah. Allegedly.
6: Wow.
25: We'll let it blow over. We'll let it go over. Just go play in Birmingham.
24: Thank you, David Stern.
6: A good tweet out here by our buddy Tim Verghese and the 5-for-5 rule. Allowing Anthony Calandria, Brendan Black, Marshall, Lenhart, Jameer Khan, Victor Evans, all fourth-year seniors. Now that extra season of eligibility, so 2 years, which will be nice. Preg Dave says, pretty sure Justice said he wanted a tomahawk steak. Go bigger. Go home.
25: Thank you, Dave.
6: I can do that.
24: But you have players on the basketball side. I think it's also Kapke and Sanford that could be eligible for another year.
25: Yes.
24: I don't think Sanford would come back for a fifth year.
6: Volleyball,
24: barring anything extreme.
6: Volleyball is huge.
24: Oh, yeah, with Bergen Riley, Andy Jackson, Harper Murray.
6: Mm-hmm.
25: Laney Choboy.
24: Yeah, there's no artist written one. There's Laney Choboy. Yeah.
6: So that's, it's nice for Nebraska, but pretty much what's going to happen is your college eligibility clock starts the academic semester right after your 19th birthday.
24: Mm-hmm. So this would now actually make me ineligible for college sports?
6: I think so.
25: Sorry, Elijah.
6: We wanted to run you out.
24: The comeback was going to be legendary.
6: For one more year. One more year.
24: How many injuries can one man pick up in one fall?
6: This makes sense.
24: How many concussions can one man suffer?
25: He is the bionic man.
6: And there are some exceptions. And Anonymous chimes in here with Henry T, 6 years in the military before going to JC.
24: By the way, we will talk with Henry T in studio tomorrow morning.
6: Oh, good.
24: Another show on KFOR, the Morning Hookup.
6: Good, good, good.
24: So for our local listeners, make sure you check that out. You can also check that out on YouTube, 9 to 11, the Morning Hookup. T will be in, I believe, all show long. So check that out. We'll talk with T about this.
6: Okay, that'll be good timing. Anonymous wants us to ask Barry Switzer if Keith Jackson pushed off. Don't know that we'll go there. Switzer has detailed many times, though, the moments after that game where folks were so stunned with the 86 comeback. Keith Jackson down the sideline, the game-winning field goal, 10 points in mere minutes, and Nebraska was stunned that Switzer wants a photo, and there is a photo out there. I think we can find it. We maybe have posted it. But there's a whole bunch of 20,000 Husker fans in the south end zone flipping Barry off simultaneously because he was pointing up there, and he was pointing up there saying, look at all these people that just can't believe what happened. And he wasn't taunting. Nebraska fans thought that
24: sure looked like he was pointing at the scoreboard.
6: He told this last January or February when he was with us, and it's like they damn sure told me what they thought of me, and they 20,000 at the same time flipping off Switzer, mama's kids. He said grandma's. No one was happy. I think that thing ended 20-17.
24: Looked like a New York Giants game with all the double. Birds or an Eagles game.
6: A little bit, yeah, it did. But Barry says, look, I wasn't taunting. I just couldn't believe everyone was stunned in silence that 86 game. I remember it vaguely. I've seen the footage of it. And if we want to, give Bill Dolman a nightmare.
24: The uniforms.
6: Well, no. Well, that's that too. But Bill could have saved the day. Yeah, Tusker Tuck says don't get Dolman started on the uniforms for that game. The all red ruined it for everybody. Let's get our starting five. Shout outs. Brian Snitley is in. Uncle Larry is here. Duck with us. Corn Raider. Good stuff. And Corn Raider asking the important questions here with golf. Coming to Memorial Stadium, if Schmitty can tag a window on a wide-open course, what would he do at the stadium? I don't want to think about that.
25: Property damage.
6: Yeah. But Game Dog asked the question here, lawsuit-wise, for this 5-for-5, the NCAA probably going to get sued into oblivion again. I'm no lawyer, but NCAA doesn't have antitrust exemptions, age discrimination, religion, Olympics, etc. Going to be an issue with 5-for-5. I think everybody's pretty happy with this, honestly. At least those that roll their eyes at the former semi-pros or former Euro-pros coming to play basketball.
24: I don't think it's going to be immediate, but somewhere down the road, maybe 5 years from now, I think we're going to start seeing some lawsuits roll in whenever somebody picks up a couple of knee injuries in college and now their eligibility clock's
6: running
24: out.
6: If they get denied medical hardship.
24: Mm-hmm. I wouldn't be surprised.
6: This is more of the Pavia. Because Chambliss is good, right?
24: Chambliss is, well, he's good for now because I think he'd be grandfathered in. But it's the people 5 years from now that
6: starting
24: are stepping
6: now.
24: Yes. Yeah. But we shall see. I do still think at some point in time, and I know the NCAA and the conferences and the teams don't want to hear this, the path forward's got to be unionization of the players, right?
6: But you'll never get...
24: Because you can't treat them as employees.
6: Right. The universities don't want to do that.
24: Eventually, though... Don't you think the universities are going to realize and the NCAA is going to realize that's the only way you're going to be able to get control over college football and keep everything from turning into a lawsuit?
6: Here's my thing, though, from a tax standpoint. That's the hit they don't want to take, is the taxes part.
24: Welcome to the real world, bud.
25: Oh, taxes.
6: Right? Talk about taxes. Arlo is in. Jeff is here and asking about Sorsby and the NFL. The NFL gives Sorsby the middle finger. If only they did that with domestic violence cases, too. Yeah, that's a good take there.
24: I liked part of it was at the end of their letter, and I do want to dive into this because I think it's fascinating how this whole saga has gone. Is there any worse job to have over the last 3 months than being Brendan Sorsby's agent? Oof.
6: Well, one of the
24: but at the end of the letter from I believe this is Farazani, who is the general counsel of the NFL. As Commissioner Goodell has emphasized, participation in the NFL is a privilege that carries with it significant responsibilities, including accountability. Really?
6: Well, Terrell Pryor ended up for the whole tattoo gate. This goes back to 2010, with the extra benefits, the tattoos, the signed helmets that ended up getting recent Ring of Honor recipient Jim Tressel. Who's now going to be in the Ohio State Ring of Honor. That was announced today. That got Tressel popped. This had to be 2011. This was 2011, right around this time of year where it goes nuclear on Tressel. He gets popped. Here's Fickell, your interim. Ohio State takes a step back, and Pryor is not allowed to play. And the NFL followed suit. He was suspended, even though the Raiders drafted him, and he played a while in the league, not as a quarterback, but as a wideout. That's how good of an athlete he was.
24: Yeah, he was a great middle-round fantasy pick for a couple of years.
6: He did some work for Oakland, now Vegas.
24: And Cleveland as well.
6: Yeah. I mean, he was solid, and Pryor was a hell of a good quarterback for Ohio State, too. And then he got popped, and the NFL followed suit. You're not going to backdoor your way in. Here's what I think happened. I think there was a straw poll. I think there was probably a memo sent out by Goodell saying, look, I don't know that it would be a good idea or a good look for our league for anybody to draft this kid immediately in the supplemental round. What do you think? What would you think if I canceled the supplemental draft? Would that break anybody's hearts? And I don't think anyone was sold enough on Brendan Sorsby's ability, first and foremost. He's good, and he'll make a roster if people deem him rehabilitated and he's not a risk, just at least to be able to play and avoid suspension. But they didn't want to risk that draft pick. No one's going to give up a first-rounder to draft him in the supplemental. This isn't an Emmett Smith case or a Bernie Kosar case. So that was that, first of all. Secondly, the NFL is just all powerful, and they're telling a guy

0: NCAA, and having exhausted all avenues to continue to play in the NCAA, he now wants to play in the NFL. The petition provides no information regarding the basis of or timing of the NCAA's decision.
1: There's no accountability. You know what?
0: They had to go with public sources indicate that in May 2026, the NCAA determined a determination declaring you permanently ineligible based on your sustained pattern of improper gambling activities. They didn't even mention it.
1: I got caught gambling. I need to make money. And I want to play football. Why am I applying for the supplemental draft? These are my reasons. I am sorry. I would have asked to meet with Roger Goodell. If I'm Brennan Sorsby, and it may not have changed the outcome with no supplemental draft or no team willing to move forward, fellas.
0: But
1: at least you're going to get off on the right foot with the commissioner. Kiss his backside, say I'm sorry, and then mean it. I mean, let's be honest. We all kind of said, okay, Sorsby's kind of fun to watch when we were all down in Kansas City, watching him against Nebraska. We could see something, and there's upside. There's talent. There's ability, and there's an opportunity for him to keep playing this game he's good at. Does he love it, and is he going to – be a knucklehead off the field? Is it a brutal addiction? Is it something where he's never had to learn his lesson because clearly he was going and moving on to a third program that was willing to pay him? Indiana let him move on. He wasn't going to win that job, or they went a different direction after a coaching change. And Cincinnati poured over $2 million in him over 2 years.
0: Well, and the problem with it is so many people have poured into him, and he seems to refuse to accept any accountability. He's going to fight the supplemental draft ruling. He's going to fight the NCAA ruling. It's just opposed to saying, put my hand up. I screwed up. I accept that.
1: Just say, I'm sorry, dude.
0: If he would have accepted that he was declared ineligible and been open and honest with the NFL, I bet he'd be in the supplemental draft right now.
2: But he's a kid with money from Lake Travis, and he's never known any better.
1: Wow. Look at the Lake Travis take.
0: That's real.
1: Lake Travis is a nice area.
0: Mm-hmm. Full of entitled kids.
1: Well, to visit. Mitch Sherman's coming up. Barry Switzer on the way with the Average Joes.
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4: 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The Senate has passed a landmark housing affordability bill after reaching a bipartisan agreement. Investigators believe two ransom notes addressed to Nancy Guthrie's family were sent by the abductors, with a second note claiming she had died.
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